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He's banging on the bongos like a chimpanzee. 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

here for me. 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

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Middays here starting at 11 o'clock Monday through Friday. It's Town Talk. 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

sleep, but I was up real early, wondering when I'd get my release. Later on, we got more hot bologna, eggs and gravy, and by now I wasn't quite so hard.

I was did not impress him. He said the judge will be here any day. The jailer had a wife, and let me tell you, she was awful. But she brought that hot bologna every day. And after 7 days, she got to looking so much better. I asked her if she'd like to run away.

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Middays here starting at 11 o'clock Monday through Friday. It's Town Talk. We also have the local skinny and local news. 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

1450, 100.1, WICS Henderson reminding you to tune in for The Blast at 12.05 p.m. Monday through Friday. 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

spot. Wiggle around just a little bit. That's when you got it. Yeah.

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1: This is WIZS Henderson. It's time for the Joy Christian Center broadcast. Romans chapter 10, verse 17 says, "Faith comes by hearing, and hearing the word of God." 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
3: 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Jesus is Lord. This is Pastor Bruce LeGates, and I welcome you to the Joy Christian Center broadcast. Go get your Bible and follow along with today's teaching. First, let's go to a wonderful faith-filled song, and then we'll go right into today's lesson.

0: So believers are responsible. They're responsible to obey God and be filled with the Holy Spirit. That's part of our responsibility. So believers are responsible. They're responsible to obey God and be filled with the Holy Spirit. That's part of our responsibility. We're going to see it in the scriptures here. Okay. Read this next little section. Being filled with the Holy Spirit is referred to by several different names, like what?
1: Being filled with the Holy Spirit is referred to by several different names, like the baptism with the Holy Spirit.
0: That's one.
1: Receiving the Holy Spirit.
0: Same thing.
1: Filled with the Holy Spirit.
0: Same thing.
1: Receiving the Holy Ghost.
0: Same thing.
1: The Holy Ghost falling on you.
0: Yeah, same thing.
1: Being Spirit-filled.
0: Oh, yes.
1: Filled with power after that the Holy Ghost has come upon you.
0: All these things mean the same thing.
1: Endued with power from on high.
0: Oh, yeah, that power.
1: Receiving the promised gift of the Father.
0: And so forth. See? Jesus commands us to be filled with the Holy Spirit or be baptized with the Holy Spirit. And it's our responsibility to obey our Lord and Master Jesus. That's our responsibility. And you need to take your study notes and show it to one of your Christian friends that don't know this. We're responsible for this. Now, we're going to look at Hebrews 6:2 one more time. Just this one little section here. Hebrews 6:2 speaks of what?
1: The doctrine of baptisms.
0: The doctrine of baptisms. And we pointed out plural. Examples are, there are various Jewish baptisms. You know, the Jews were baptizing. They were baptizing all and all their religious things. Anytime an outsider came in and converted to Judaism, became a proselyte, they called them a proselyte, had to be baptized. Ladies had to be baptized every month after their cycle, after their period. See? They had different reasons for baptizing people. I got an article I printed off from the internet about Jewish traditions, but it shows you all the different things where they had to be baptized in Judaism. Okay? Then we got John the Baptist's baptism. All right? John's baptism, which was performed by John the Baptist. Then we got Jesus was also baptized. Did you know Jesus and his disciples baptized people? Same time John was baptizing, Jesus and his disciples started baptizing people. It looks at John 4:1, it explains that. Then we have the Christian's water baptism. That means you baptize in the name of the Father, and the Son, and the Holy Spirit. John's baptism was baptizing to get ready for Messiah, obey and be sorry for your sins, repent of your sins, to be ready for Messiah, okay? But now, once you receive Messiah as your Savior, then we have a Christian's baptism in water that shows us, it's a sample of us going down in the water, leaving our old life behind, and coming up brand new, born-again Christian, okay? Jesus baptizing with, and then we got a baptism, Jesus baptizing with the Holy Spirit. There's a spiritual baptism that doesn't involve physical things. It's a spiritual baptism in the Holy Spirit. There may be some spiritual signs, some physical signs like fire. On the day of Pentecost, we know they saw tongues of fire landed on them. The fire of God landed on them. Then we have the baptism into the body of Christ. Everybody who gets born again, also, that means you're also baptized into the body of Christ. We are one body of Christ, members in particular. Then you have the baptism into specific assignments from God, like Jesus going to the cross and to hell. Jesus talked about, can you receive the baptism that I'm baptized with? He asked his disciples. Oh, yeah, we can. The cup he drank was a baptism was going to the cross and dying on the cross for our sins and going to hell for us. That was a spiritual baptism, which is also part physical, that Jesus received from the Father. So all these are different types of baptisms. Okay? All right, now, in John chapter 1, verses 32 and 33, when we reflect when John baptized Jesus, when Jesus went to be baptized by John the Baptist, John the Baptist, he bare record. What did he say, sister?
1: John the Baptist bare record, saying, I saw the Spirit descending from heaven like a dove, and it abode upon Jesus. God that sent me, John the Baptist, to baptize with water, the same said unto me, Upon whom you shall see the Spirit descending and remaining on him, the same is Jesus who baptizes with the Holy Ghost.
0: So Jesus received a water baptism and a baptism of the Holy Spirit right there that same day. He went down in the water by John. Now, he wasn't baptizing. He wasn't being baptized for repentance. He let John baptize him, but he was being baptized for his future ministry. And right when he came up out of the water, the Holy Spirit comes down on him and lights on him. It wasn't a dove, but it looked like where a dove would come down and light on somebody. Yeah, doves come up and they land like that. That's what they saw. They saw the Spirit coming up and landing on him. Now, if it looked like a dove or something like that, it was a gigantic one, because a baptism means to immerse. So he was immersed with the Holy Spirit. And immediately, the Holy Spirit led him to the wilderness to defeat the devil. He immediately went into a temptation situation. The devil brought the temptation, but God allowed it because God wanted to show him and the devil that his son would not fall for the devil's temptation. And he defeated the devil. He kept saying, it is written, it is written, it is written again. He spoke the word of God. The word of God defeated the devil. That's our example. Use the word of God. It's a weapon against the enemy.
2: Yes.
0: Amen. Amen. Use it. Quote it back to him. He needs to hear it. All right. What happened? Now, this is John the Baptist. Two more times in Mark and in Matthew, John the Baptist talks about Jesus baptizing you. So Jesus is the one who baptizes you with the Holy Spirit. He's involved with it all the time. Okay? Okay, go ahead. Mark 1:8. Mark chapter 1, verse 8.
1: John the Baptist speaking, I indeed have baptized you with water, but Jesus shall baptize you with the Holy Ghost.
0: See? I do it in water. He's going to baptize you with the Holy Ghost. See that? In Matthew 3:11, again, this is John the Baptist speaking. What did he say?
1: I indeed baptize you with water unto repentance, but Jesus who comes after me is mightier than I, whose shoes I am not worthy to bear. He shall baptize you with the Holy Ghost and with fire.
0: And we sure saw fire on the day of Pentecost. Tongues of fire came and sat on each one of them. And I imagine it was like a bonfire on each one of them, a big fire. Not a little cigarette lighter, not a little candle, but baptizing means to immerse. So they were immersed in this fire, in this Holy Ghost. And they all began to speak with other tongues. As they were baptized, they began to speak with other tongues as the Spirit gave them utterance.
2: Yeah.
0: As the Spirit gave them utterance.
2: Yes.
0: You follow me?
2: Yes.
0: So the Holy Spirit will supply the syllables, but you have to speak. I've told you this before, years ago, I don't know when, sometime in the past. My wife and I, when we were seeking the baptism of the Holy Spirit, we were hungry for it. We knew nothing about how to receive. And we didn't know anybody that could tell us how to either. We just knew that was a real thing. And we had a little pamphlet on it, a little track or pamphlet on it. We got by, signed our bed, down on our knees by our bed, and went like this, waiting for the Holy Ghost to do something. We could have spoken in tongues right then if we'd have known it. The Bible says we are supposed to speak. The minute we should have started speaking, then the Holy Spirit would have supplied the words. Yes. He doesn't do it for us. He helps us.
2: Yes.
0: See? And they all spoke. They spoke, not the Holy Ghost, as the Holy Ghost gave them the utterance, the words. Remember, I prayed, give me utterance. Holy Spirit, give me utterance to say. Give me the words to say. The Holy Ghost is not going to preach for me. He's not going to teach for me. He's going to help me do it. He's going to give me things to say. He'll drop ideas into my mind. He'll talk to me about some things to say. But I've got to open my mouth and say the words, and he'll fill it. And as I start talking, he'll bring something else to my mind and say this, say that, say that, and I'll say things. And sometimes I'll listen to a CD of what I've preached, and I say, oh, I didn't plan on saying that. I didn't plan on saying that. I didn't plan on doing that. Thank God for the Holy Spirit. He's always right. Amen?
2: Amen.
0: All right, so when you are truly baptized with or filled with the Holy Spirit, you receive a supernatural spiritual baptism known as the promised gift of the Father. This baptism includes boldness and witnessing power. Boldness and witnessing power. You know, before I got saved and filled with the Holy Spirit, I was rather shy of as far as getting in front of a group and talking. Now I enjoy it. It doesn't faze me a bit. Now, if you get a bigger group, it might, you know, you get a little bit nervous, but so what? Overall, it doesn't bother. Once you get going, the concern leaves. Boldness and witnessing power, especially if you're going to tell the Word of God and you know it's the truth, what is there to be afraid of? It's the truth. You're telling them the truth.
2: Yes.
0: So you ought to tell the truth boldly and loudly enough for them to understand what you're saying. Okay, so boldness and power, witnessing power. The Holy Spirit baptism brings the fullness of the Holy Spirit and the power of God into a Christian's spirit man, into your spirit being. That's where you get born again. To eventually do the works that Jesus did, eventually. You don't start off doing all that stuff. You start off learning and doing a little bit and a little bit. The more you do, the little more you do, the more God prepares you. Amen?
2: Amen. But
0: he that's faithful in a little, he'll make you ruler over much. Okay? So, this spiritual baptism also brings with it the ability to pray or speak in other tongues, which is so awesomely good. Oh, what a blessing. Many times this is referred to as speaking in unknown tongues, meaning unknown to man or unknown to the person speaking it, but not unknown to God. For God knows all tongues. God knows all tongues. There are times when you can speak in tongues and it be another language and you not be aware of it, and somebody else in the room may know that language and you didn't know you were speaking it. Dr. Hagin said a couple times, one time he was speaking, and afterwards somebody came up and said, they explained to him that he was speaking Italian. They understood what he was saying. He didn't know it. He said, I don't know anything about Italian. Another time, he was around some Chinese people, and he was praying in tongues, and later they said, we understood some of what you said, because you're speaking some Chinese, but it's from another dialect. It's not the dialect we understand, but we understand parts of it. You're speaking some Chinese. He said, I don't know anything about Chinese. Never. So men can understand it, but the man speaking it couldn't. On the day of Pentecost, that's what happened. the guys in the Pentecost, when they were speaking in tongues, they didn't know what they were saying, but the people all around that came from all over the world, they understood them in their own languages. We hear them speak the wonderful works of God.
2: Yes.
0: So God knows all tongues, and whatever we speak, God knows what it is, and it's probably somewhere on this earth they speak that language. But God sure does like variety, because I don't think I've ever heard anybody in the same congregation speak the same tongue. Everybody's different. And the Bible talks about speaking the tongues of men and of angels. Maybe. I know you speak the tongues of men, but maybe there's some angelic language in there. That's fine. Okay. It doesn't say it's positive, but it says if I speak with the tongues of men and of angels, and I don't have love, it doesn't profit me. So we got to walk in love. Love is first and foremost, because God is love.
2: Yes.
0: Don't do a thing without love.
2: Yes.
0: Amen.
2: Amen.
0: And that includes sharing this message to people who don't know about it. You've got to do it in love. People who are ignorant of this message, you got to do it in love. Say, look, God's got something better for you. But if you show them the scriptures, how can they deny what the scripture says?
3: Amen.
0: Now here, today, you're seeing all these scriptures where it says Jesus will baptize you with the Holy Spirit. Next week, we're going to go through the book of Acts, and you're going to see the different places again. You go see them where they prayed in tongues all over Europe, all over the known area of Europe that the Apostle Paul went to. Asia Minor and Greece and everything. Okay? So, speaking in tongues is speaking directly to God. Oh, that's so wonderful. What good is it? Speaking to God. I'm speaking to God. I'm having fellowship or partnership with God. The Bible says I'm praying out my future. I'm praying out other things. I pray out things that I don't think to pray about. And we'll discuss some of those things again. We need to know, be reminded of the many things that we are praying in tongues. You know?
2: Amen.
0: Amen. Amen. We need to be reminded.
3: Yes.
0: But you can pray for your nation and your president and his cabinet and all their families and all of the people around the world. You can pray that in tongues. You can pray for Israel in tongues. You can pray in tongues without knowing the details. Just say, Lord, I lift up President Trump and I want to pray for him. Lift up for all of his cabinet. I lift up, and you let any country you want to pray for. Lift up the nation of Israel and the peace of Jerusalem. I pray. And then begin praying in tongues. And then you can, sometimes you start praying and say, Lord, use my tongue prayer, use my prayer language, my tongue language, my prayer today for wherever you need it most.
3: Yes.
0: And just be praying in tongues. Now, Dr. Hagin said, I'm always citing Dr. Hagin. Dr. Hagin is one of the foremost experts, even though he's in heaven. All his sermons are on, most of them are on YouTube, and of course they're all available from Kenneth Hagin Ministries, but he has so much experience and so much revelation knowledge from God on being filled with the Spirit and praying in tongues, and he spent hours praying in tongues. Hours. He said most people never pray long enough to even realize the benefits of it. They just spout off a few words and they think they've done something. No, you need to spend 30 minutes, an hour sometimes praying in tongues. Who's got that kind of time? You got to make it. You got to make time for it sometimes. Go take a walk. Go take a drive praying in tongues. If you drive a long way to work and back, that's a good time to pray in tongues. At least part of that time. Amen?
2: Amen.
0: I love walking and praying in tongues. Boy, that's, I like that. But, you know, just praying in tongues. I like praying in tongues during praise and worship time. Today we were singing the songs. We had a lot of that song had some instrumental part in it. Man, I just pray in tongues. Cool, shatada, boho. Just worship God in tongues. Singing to yourselves in psalms and spiritual songs, singing and making melody in your heart to the Lord. That'll keep you filled. I get filled up in praise and worship time. I fill myself up in tongues. Hallelujah. Okay. Now, look at here. So, speaking in tongues is speaking directly to God. Wow. Wonderful. All right. 1 Corinthians 14:2. Sister Pam, how readest thou?
1: He that speaks in an unknown tongue speaks not unto men, but unto God. For no man understands him. Howbeit in the spirit he speaks mysteries.
0: When you speak in tongues from being filled with spirit, you're not talking to men, you're talking to God. For no man understands him. In other words, the guy who's speaking doesn't understand it. Howbeit in the spirit he speaks mysteries. But they're not mysteries to God, they're just mysteries to you. Sometimes you don't need to know what it is because it might frighten you. He's telling you something's going to happen, something's going to do. He's going to put you somewhere and do something. You say, I don't want to do that. You want to stop praying. No, pray it because God, don't you want God's perfect will?
3: Yes.
0: Sister Pam, say this. Say, God's will.
1: God's will.
0: Nothing more.
1: Nothing more.
0: Nothing less.
1: Nothing less.
0: Nothing else.
1: Nothing else.
0: That's what I want.
1: That's what I want.
0: The will of God.
1: The will of God.
0: And when I pray in tongues, I'm praying the perfect will of God.
1: Amen. Amen.
0: And you can't mess it up, right?
3: Amen.
0: All right. All right. Luke 11:13. How readest thou?
1: If you know how to give good gifts unto your children, how much more shall your heavenly Father give the Holy Spirit to them that ask him?
0: Yeah. You want to be hungry? Are you hungry for the Holy Spirit? Are you hungry for that? I was hungry for it.
3: Yes.
0: I was listening to people prophesying and having words of wisdom and words of knowledge and different things. I knew it came from being filled with the Holy Spirit. So we wanted to be filled with the Spirit. And we had some friends that were filled with the Spirit, and they were inspiring. And we knew that their power in sharing, powerful, you know. You can hear people say, you get a good message. I said, well, that was a powerful message. I mean, it really did something to me. It came into me. The anointing of God came into me and did something to me. Well, that power started with the Holy Spirit baptism in that person, or whatever they're speaking. Be hungry for the Holy Spirit. If you know how to give good gifts to your children, how much more you have Heavenly Father give the Holy Spirit to those who ask him? Now, later, like a scripture I've already got for next week is, also, he'll give the Holy Ghost to those who obey him. We should be obedient. If all, we should be obedient. Okay, now. Luke 24:49.
1: Behold, I send the promise of my Father upon you, but you tarry in the city of Jerusalem until you be endued with power from on high.
0: This is Jesus talking to him. Behold, I send the promise of my Father upon you. But you wait in the city of Jerusalem. You wait in your hometown in the city of Jerusalem until you be endued with power from on high. The Holy Spirit baptism gives you power from on high. Don't you want some more power from on high? Then let's be serious about getting more and more filled up with the Holy Spirit. Let's do the things that we know will keep us full. Staying in the Bible, reading the Bible, read it out loud, sharing the word with others. When you give out, God will repay back to you. Give it, it shall be given to you. Good measure, pressed down, shaken together, running over. That's not just in giving material things. That's giving the word out too. You give out and God will give you more revelation knowledge.
3: Amen.
0: Behold, I send the promise of my Father upon you, but you tarry in the city of Jerusalem and you be endued with power from on high. Okay, now, Jesus is speaking to him just before he goes back to heaven. In Acts 1:4-8, pick up there, sister, being assembled together with them. This is Jesus now.
1: being assembled together with them, Jesus commanded them that they should not depart from Jerusalem, but wait for the promise of the Father, which Jesus said, you have heard of me.
0: All right, so you wait. There's a promise. This promise of the Father, of the Holy Spirit, I'm going to send him. Yeah, he's going to send him because he's the one that's in charge of the baptizing you with it, see? For what? For John?
1: For John truly baptized with water, but you shall be baptized with the Holy Ghost not many days hence.
0: Not many days from now, you're going to be baptized with the Holy Ghost. Hallelujah.
1: Amen.
0: That's exciting.
1: Yes.
0: You can be baptized. It won't be long. You'll be baptized with the Holy Ghost. And when that happens, what will happen to them?
1: You shall receive power after that the Holy Ghost has come upon you.
0: No, you will receive power. And?
1: And you shall be witnesses unto me.
0: Simultaneously.
1: In Jerusalem, and in all Judea, and in Samaria, and unto the uttermost part of the earth.
0: But notice, the witnessing comes after being filled with power, the power of the Holy Ghost. So to do effective witnessing, you need the help of the Holy Spirit. You need that power. And you need him bringing scriptures to your mind, teaching you all things, guiding you into all truth. Thank God for the Holy Spirit.
1: Amen.
0: I thank you, Lord, for the Holy Ghost. I thank you, Lord, for the Holy Ghost. He's my helper, my comforter. In him I do depend. Thank you, Lord. Thank you, Lord, for the Holy Ghost.
1: Yes.
0: He's my comforter, my intercessor.
1: Yes.
0: He's the Holy Ghost. Amen?
1: Amen.
3: Amen.
0: Brother Keith Moore sings that.
1: Yes.
0: Amen.
1: Yes.
0: So before we go out and do the witnessing effectively, we need the power of the Holy Ghost. Now you do what you can where you are now, but be filled with the Spirit and praying in tongues. If you're not praying in tongues, why not?
4: That's right.
0: Are you just too lazy to do it? Don't be lazy. I said, don't be lazy.
3: Amen.
0: Stop being lazy.
4: Yes.
0: And pray.
4: Yes.
0: Amen.
4: Amen.
0: So it's just people just don't do it. God expects you to. It's your responsibility to pray in tongues. I said it's your responsibility.
4: Amen.
0: What is this name of our subject of this series? The Believer's Responsibility Series. You're responsible. You're going to be held responsible. Now, I'm not mad at you. I'm just giving you some power comments.
4: Amen.
0: Somebody say, Pastor's not mad at me. He's just encouraging me.
1: He's just encouraging me.
0: That's right.
4: Amen.
0: That's exactly right. And we'll help you do it, too.
4: Yeah.
0: If you have not released your prayer language at the end of every service while we're doing this section here or anytime, we'll have a Holy Ghost baptism service right here after we have the benediction. You just hang around, come back up here, and we'll pray for you to receive the Holy Spirit.
4: Amen.
0: When you know you're ready.
4: Sure.
0: Be sure you're hungry. Be sure you want it. You want the Holy Spirit baptism. You want his presence to give you power. We'll pray for you. Now, let me tell you. Dr. Hagin said, so people wouldn't look at me to think I gave them this Holy Spirit. One time he had a situation where people were evidently looking at him when Jesus is the baptizer, right? So what he did was he sat the people down in pews, in the chairs, okay? And then the row behind him, he let the row behind him be cleared out so he could walk behind him. He said, now I'm going to lay hands on you to receive the Holy Spirit, but I want you to look straight ahead and I want you to see Jesus. Because he's the baptizer with the Holy Spirit. You see Jesus, and I'm just going to be behind you. I'm going to lay my hands on you from the behind. But you can close your eyes, whatever. You can see Jesus doing it. Amen. See, every one of them. I think he said every one of them received the Holy Spirit.
4: Amen.
0: And these are people that normally denominational people that didn't know much about it. They weren't Pentecostal type people, you know, originally. They are now. Amen.
4: Yes.
0: Okay, so you go into all the world. Notice you start in your own hometown, Samaria, and then your own county, Judea and Samaria, and to the uttermost part of the earth. Now, even after he said that, it was about 10 years before they ever realized anybody else besides Jews could be saved. And thank God they realized it.
4: Amen.
0: Now look at the scripture. Mark 16:15-17. What did Jesus say to them?
1: Jesus said unto them, you go into all the world and preach the gospel to every creature. He that believes and is baptized shall be saved, but he that believes not shall be damned.
0: Note. Go into all the world and preach the gospel to every creature. Do what you can to everybody. If you, give them a God loves you card. If you have to, if you don't have much time, give them one of those.
4: Amen.
0: That's part of preaching the gospel too. Go into all the world and preach the gospel to every creature. We got a lot of creatures out there that need to be saved. And we got some creatures out there that are saved, but are not living right. And don't know a thing about being filled with the Spirit. He that believes, or he who has faith. Believing is part of a definition of faith. Faith is believing and trusting God's Word. Believing and trusting God's Word. So he that believes, or he that has faith and is baptized, shall be saved. Means you'll be saved, you'll be able to go to heaven. But he that believes not shall be damned. That's the other side of the coin. Lesson number one talked about being saved. Lesson number two talked about you want to avoid this damnation. And then he says, what's that last part say, sister?
1: And these signs shall follow them that believe or have faith.
0: Those that believe or have faith. These will follow you.
1: In my name shall they speak with new tongues.
0: Now that's one of the things. In my name, you'll cast out devils, it also says. Speak with new tongues. To take up serpents, it won't hurt them. Drinking deadly thing won't hurt them. Lay hands on the sick and it shall recover. But we're emphasizing, they shall speak with new tongues. If you're a believer, this is a sign that should follow you. Everybody said, I know that's right.
1: Amen.
0: This is a sign that should follow you. You're responsible for this. And you teach it the best you can. And you know, we have extra study notes if you want to pick up another study note back there to give to a friend.
4: Amen.
0: Look at verse 19 in Isaiah 1. Isaiah 1:19, it says, if you be willing and obedient, you shall eat the good of the land.
4: Yes, thank you.
0: If you're not willing and obedient, it won't be that good for you. You want God's best?
4: Amen. Yes.
0: Obey Him. Stop relying on what some denominational preacher said to you about tongues that's not in the Bible. What does the Bible say? Read the Bible. See what it says. The Bible says Jesus Christ is the same yesterday, today, and forever. The Bible never says any of this passed away. Nothing's passed away. It will someday, but not now, not while we're on this earth. It won't pass away. after the rapture or sometime, or after the thousand-year reign, tongues will cease. But right now, they're not going to cease. They haven't ceased. There are millions upon millions upon millions of Christians all over the world praying in tongues. Little kids as well, being led of the Spirit. And yet, we got Christians that are so stubborn and disobedient to the Word of God, they're still telling their people, oh, watch out for those Pentecostal people. Don't do that. Don't do that. Don't, you know, telling lies about, oh, that's from the devil. It's not from the devil. Read your Bible. Amen. Quit believing church doctrine, and believe the Jesus Christ doctrine, that church doctrine. Amen. The Church of Jesus Christ doctrine, the Bible doctrine. Amen. Not your denominational doctrine. If it's not based on the Bible, then the denomination is wrong. Right. It's just flat wrong. Can somebody say amen?
5: Amen. Amen.
0: Believers are responsible to obey God and be filled with the Holy Spirit. Let us stand. Hallelujah. I'm a believer and not a doubter.
4: Amen.
0: Amen. I'm a believer and not a doubter. And these signs do follow me. In the name of Jesus, I cast out devils and I speak with new tongues. In Jesus' name. Heavenly Father, we thank you that you show us clearly that we should be filled with the Holy Spirit. Once we get saved, we should be filled with the Holy Spirit. And we'll look at some of those next week, more of that. Thank you for showing us there are multiple types of baptisms, but one of them is the baptism with the Holy Spirit. And Jesus does the baptizing with the Holy Spirit in the name of Jesus. And we thank you for that. We thank you that John the Baptist explained. You'd think all the Baptists would believe John the Baptist. When he said, Jesus will baptize you with the Holy Ghost. Let them see that the baptism of the Holy Spirit is a different and a separate transaction than being born again. And let them see that speaking in tongues is speaking directly to God, and that has not passed away. Let them see it's your promised gift. The promised gift to the Father. It's a gift from you to us. To be endued with power from on high. We praise you and we thank you. Help us take this message and share it with those who don't yet know. In Jesus' name, we ask it, we believe and receive it, and we thank you for it. Everybody said, in Jesus' name, amen.

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Until our next Bible lesson, remember, faith, trusting and believing God. Faith comes by hearing, and hearing the Word of God.

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WIZS 1450, 100.1 is the weekday wake up. 71 right now. We'll get up to 99 with sunny skies. And I think Chris Michaels? No, Grant Skinner. Complete forecast on the way. I'm Steve Lewis. It's 4 minutes past 6 o'clock. We got about another 30 minutes or so before nighttime turns to daytime. 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

WIZS 1450 100.1 is the weekday wake up. Pink is our color for the day on this Monday. 8 minutes now past six. 71 degrees currently. 99. For our high. Plenty of sunshine this afternoon. We are your community voice. WIZS.

0: WIZS 1450 100.1. The weekday wake up on this Monday morning, August 17th, 11 now after 6, 71 degrees currently, sunny and 99. Yeah. Grant Skinner starts things off this morning. 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
2: Monday, lots of sunshine by the afternoon. Highs will reach the mid to upper 90s with heat index values reaching well over 100 degrees. We'll see some storms later in the day and some brief strong wind gusts are possible. Then we're partly cloudy overnight Monday into Tuesday after some storms early. Temperatures drop to the mid 70s. I'm meteorologist Grant Skinner in the...

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WIZS 1450 and 100.1, the weekday wake up. Steve Lewis is me, and 99 and sunny's our forecast. Right now we've got 71 degrees. Pink is the color for the day. Plenty of ways you can satisfy that. Okay, pink color for the day. 17 past.

0: WIZS 1450, 100.1, weekday wake up. 19 now, past 6, 71 now. We'll get up to 99. Plenty of sunshine this afternoon. And you talk about making shade, you know, being cool. Yeah, in the summertime, in the country, you can sit under a tree. But no, 99 degrees, it don't matter, city or country. You need to be inside under the AC.
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Sadie's Coffee Corner, they sponsor. I know you're gonna think I'm lying, but I'm not. They're at 324 Garnet, South Garnet Street, downtown Henderson. And my man Nazir Khan, his business is monkey business. Later this hour, I know you're gonna think I'm lying.

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1: NCN Sports, I'm Jeff Hamlin. A crushing loss for the North Carolina Courage. Kalissa Larracy scored two goals in the final 10 minutes, including the game winner in stoppage time, as the Houston Dash defeated the Courage 3-2 at Wake Med Soccer Park in Cary last night. The Courage took a 2-1 lead in the 50th minute after a goal by Evelyn EJ. Allison Slagle scored the opening goal for North Carolina and assisted on EJ's tally, but the Courage's three-game winning streak is over. In women's college soccer from last night, number 3 Duke and number 9 UCLA played to a one-all tie in Los Angeles. Duke finished the game with 10 players. Number 8 North Carolina hammers Quinnipiac 8-0 at Anson Doran Stadium in Chapel Hill. Bella Devi had a hat trick for the Tar Heels. They improved to 2-0. At the American Legion World Series at Keter Stadium in Shelby, the semifinals are set. Midland, Michigan defeated Portland, Oregon 4-3. Midland will face Lincoln, Nebraska in the semifinals. Lincoln defeated White House, New Jersey 4-2 on Sunday. Tupelo, Mississippi wins the Stripes division. Tupelo defeated Fairfield, California 6-2. Tupelo will face Portland in the semifinals later today. In minor league baseball in the International League, the Memphis Redbirds defeat the Durham Bulls 7-4 at Durham Bulls Athletic Park. The Rochester Red Wings defeated the Charlotte Knights 7-5 at ESL Ballpark. On the LPGA Tour, former Duke Blue Devil Celine Boutier finished fifth at the Portland Open. Boutier finished at 16 under, the winner Gino Thitical at 22 under. Scottie Scheffler laps the field to win the FedEx St. Jude Championship to open the FedEx Cup playoffs. On the PGA Tour, Scheffler finished at 17 under, a full 8 strokes ahead of Siwoo Kim of South Korea, who closed at 9 under. 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
10: 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Middays here starting at 11 o'clock Monday through Friday. It's Town Talk. We also have the local skinny and local news. 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

WIZS 1450 and 100.1. It's the weekday wake up. It's a Monday morning. We've got 27 minutes now till 7. 71 degrees, sunny, 99. Chris Michaels in a few moments. More details about the weather. Pink is our color for the day.

WIZS 1450, 100.1. Weekday wake up. I'm putting a little emphasis on the wake up. That's Blondie. 71 now, 99, and plenty of sunshine. Chris Michaels in just a moment, complete forecast. 23 minutes now till 7 o'clock. And mentioned earlier, Nizar Khan, his business is monkey business. I know you're going to think I'm lying in a moment, but I'm not. Being sponsored by Sadie's Coffee Corner.

0: WIZS 1450, 100.1, the weekday wake up. Robbie Cool Bell, Cool in the Gang. That's, I think James Taylor was, JT Taylor was on lead vocals on that one. 71 degrees at 19 minutes till 7. We'll get up to 99 with sunshine. Chris Michaels with more details in a moment about what's happening with our weather. But growing up, we probably was told no monkey business, meaning don't be fooling around. I know you're going to think I'm lying, but I'm not. No monkey business. We're going to go to New Delhi for this one, okay? It's all being sponsored by Sadie's Coffee Corner.
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0: Now, today is the first day of the Badminton World Championships. That's taking place in New Delhi. Nizar Khan, he is one of four men. He's got a group of guys, him and three other guys. They've been hired to keep away the rhesus monkeys that have been showing up at recent events at the Indira Gandhi Indoor Stadium. Now, back in January, monkeys were seen in the stands. Also, bird droppings and debris from a nest disrupted play there. Nizar Khan and his crew, what they do is they imitate the sounds of the natural enemies of the rhesus monkeys. That keeps them away. At least that's what they're hoping, okay? The rhesus monkeys are a menace in New Delhi, and check this out. They often trash gardens of homes. You know, you got a garden out in your backyard? Yeah, they trash that. They somehow get inside offices. Sometimes they get into homes. And if you're walking down the street in New Delhi, you know how, you know, you might have a sandwich or a hot dog or whatever. They will attack people for the food. Yes, I know you think I'm lying. Wish I was lying, but I'm not. Some have compared my man Nizar Khan, him and his crew, they've compared them to the Rufus the Hawk. Don't even know about this. In Wimbledon, okay, the tennis tournament over in England, they have Rufus the Hawk. He keeps the pigeons away from the grass courts at Wimbledon. Okay, look it up. Nizar Khan and the World Championship Badminton. I know you think I'm lying, but I'm not. 71 degrees, 16 minutes till 7. Sunny and 99 is the forecast. Chris Michaels in the Weather Center.
4: Another day, another heat advisory in effect. We see high temperatures today in the upper 90s with some spots trying to get toward the triple digits. Stay hydrated, stay cool. It has been a long, hot, and humid summer so far. We also see the chance for isolated to at times scattered showers and thunderstorms heading into the evening. Some of those could be strong. We see mid to upper 70s for overnight lows. I'm meteorologist Chris Michaels in the NCN Weather Center.
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0: WIZS 1450 100.1, the weekday wake up. 11 minutes now till 7. Pink is our color for the day. We've got 71 degrees.
1: Hey, girl, you know what you've been missing?

Yes, sir. WIZS, 1450, 100.1, weekday wake up. Chris Lane and Fix, 8 minutes now till 7. I'm Steve Lewis. Heat advisory in effect, maybe some late afternoon rain, otherwise 99 and sunny. Right now, 71 degrees. We are your community voice with WIZS.

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We'll get up to 99, sunshine, heat advisory in effect. Got time for one more, next.

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1: NCN News, I'm Mike Riley. The price of bottom shelf liquor at ABC stores could become pricey, but not yet. But after a backlash from restaurants and bars, they are reconsidering that move. The ABC board, Matthew Breminger, owns a bar in Wake County, tells NCN News.
2: Our goal was to create just a good classic bar, the kind of place where you meet before dinner, after work, celebrate. So the elements you get from a neighborhood bar.
1: He's against the move. President Donald Trump has ordered the Pentagon to scale back annual joint military exercises with South Korea. He explained the decision by saying South Korea had declined to help with a denuclearization of Iran, and he cited his good relationship with North Korea's leader. Moore County Commissioners today will hold a special meeting with the Sheriff's Office to answer questions about flock cameras. Commissioners said the meeting was planned weeks ago, explaining that the concerns about flock cameras have been brewing for months. Democratic congressional candidate Jamie Ager in the 11th District of North Carolina held a campaign event over the weekend in Asheville, drawing hundreds of supporters on Sunday as the race for North Carolina's 11th congressional district enters its final month. He will now be running against Republican Jennifer Baucom after Congressman Chuck Edwards dropped out of the race. Ager telling WLOS.
3: Right down here in the River Arts District is a place where it's just a good example of folks struggling to get back on their feet.
1: The drought picture in North Carolina is getting better in many places, but not everywhere. State Assistant Climatologist Corey Davis.
4: As a result of that rain that we've seen over the last couple months, we have now improved areas around Charlotte, parts of the southern foothills in North Carolina.
1: AP correspondent Karen Shamas reports firefighters have battled wildfires in Belgium and in Greece. 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

If that alarm just went off for you, welcome to a new day. WIZS 1450, 100.1 is the weekday. Wake up, Steve Lewis. 2 minutes now past seven. Luke Combs and Rethink Some Things. Sunny today, 99, maybe some late afternoon rain. Right now it is 71 degrees. We're looking at pink as our color for the day. We are your community voice, WIZS.

WIZS 1450 and 100.1. The weekday wake up. Some late afternoon rain or thunderstorm is possible. 99 and sunshine before then. Right now it's 71 degrees, 5 minutes past seven. Hey, has someone ever broken up with you and then they were upset because you weren't more upset? Walker Hayes, you broke up with me?

0: WIZS 1450 100.1, the weekday wake up. Take a quick peek at the clock. 9 minutes after 7. 71 now. We'll get up to 99. Plenty of sunshine today. Maybe by late afternoon, early evening, we may get some thunderstorms. Chris Michaels in the Weather Center. 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
2: Another day, another heat advisory in effect. We see high temperatures today in the upper 90s with some spots trying to get toward the triple digits. Stay hydrated, stay cool. It has been a long, hot, and humid summer so far. We also see the chance for isolated to at times scattered showers and thunderstorms heading into the evening. Some of those could be strong. We see mid to upper 70s for overnight lows. I'm meteorologist Chris Michaels in the NCN Weather Center.
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WIZS 1450, 100.1 weekday wake up. Good Monday morning to you. We're going with pink as our color for the day. Pink lemonade. Yeah, drink some of that. That'll count. 99 and sunny. It'll be a good day to take some pink lemonade, too. 16 minutes past 7. We've got 71 degrees. There she was.

WIZS 1450 100.1 for the weekday wake up. Later this hour, I'll tell you what national day today is. I'll tell you what happened on this date and whose name is on the birthday cake. But right now, I wish you well. Here's Vincent Mason.

WIZS 1450 100.1 is the weekday wake up. 20 minutes after 7, 71 degrees now, 99 and sunny, maybe some late afternoon rain. Preston Cooper is his name. Week is the name of the song. Used to be a mailman in Ohio before he moved to Nashville to start this country music career.

0: WIZS 1450 and 100.1 is the weekday wake up. Sunshine today will hit 99 and maybe some rain or thunderstorms late in the afternoon, early evening. Right now it is 71 degrees. Heat advisory is in effect, meaning that heat ain't no joke, okay? Stay inside under the AC as much as possible and make sure you're drinking plenty of water today, okay? 24 minutes now past 7 o'clock. Hey, read my lips. Vance County Housing Authority at Lincoln Heights Apartments. Tomorrow from 9 until 3, they'll be accepting applications for the 2- and 3-bedroom apartments. What you need to do is fill out the application on site. 224 Lincoln Street, okay? 224 Lincoln Street in Henderson. You also need to have with you your original birth certificate, Social Security card, and that's for anyone, any adult that's going to be on that application, okay? Get more information by calling 252-438-6127. 252-438-6127. Tomorrow, 9 till 3, applications being accepted for the 2- and 3-bedroom apartments at the Lincoln Heights Apartments. We're your community voice, WIZS.
1: NCAA's four-time Jeff Hamlin. A crushing loss for the North Carolina Courage. Kalissa Larracy scored 2 goals in the final 10 minutes, including the game winner in stoppage time, as the Houston Dash defeated the Courage 3-2 at Wake Med Soccer Park in Cary last night. The Courage took a 2-1 lead in the 50th minute after a goal by Evelyn EJ. Allison Slagle scored the opening goal for North Carolina and assisted on EJ's tally, but the Courage's 3-game winning streak is over. In women's college soccer from last night, number 3 Duke and number 9 UCLA played to a 1-1 tie in Los Angeles. Duke finished the game with 10 players. Number 8 North Carolina hammers Quinnipiac 8-0 at Anson Doran Stadium in Chapel Hill. Bella Devi had a hat trick for the Tar Heels. They improved to 2-0. At the American Legion World Series at Keter Stadium in Shelby, the semifinals are set. Midland, Michigan defeated Portland, Oregon 4-3. Midland will face Lincoln, Nebraska in the semifinals. Lincoln defeated White House, New Jersey 4-2 on Sunday. Tupelo, Mississippi wins the Stripes division. Tupelo defeated Fairfield, California 6-2. Tupelo will face Portland in the semifinals later today. In minor league baseball in the International League, the Memphis Redbirds defeat the Durham Bulls 7-4 at Durham Bulls Athletic Park. The Rochester Red Wings defeated the Charlotte Knights 7-5 at ESL Ballpark. On the LPGA Tour, former Duke Blue Devil Celine Boutier finished 5th at the Portland Open. Boutier finished at 16-under. The winner, Gino Thitical, at 22-under. Scottie Scheffler laps the field to win the FedEx St. Jude Championship to open the FedEx Cup playoffs. On the PGA Tour, Scheffler finished at 17-under, a full 8 strokes ahead of Siwoo Kim of South Korea, who closed at 9-under. 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

0: WIZS, 1450, 100.1, weekday wake up. 24 minutes now till 8, 71 degrees. If you turn the volume up on that one, turn it up a little bit more for this one.
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Pink is our color for this.

0: WIZS 1450, 100.1, weekday wake up, 71 degrees at 17 minutes till 8. We'll get up to 99, plenty of sunshine and maybe some late afternoon, early evening rain or thunderstorms. Today is August 17th. It's National Nonprofit Day. Today recognizes the goals and positive impacts that nonprofits have on communities and on the world. Started by Sherita J. Herring, hoping to educate, also enlighten, and empower others to make a difference while acknowledging those she calls change makers of the world. The nonprofits, yeah, nonprofit organizations, they read to children, they make sure patients get their medication, provide legal services, recommend nonprofit funeral homes, and help first-time home buyers. Nonprofits, they provide awareness, research, and also aid to the communities. August 17th, National Nonprofit Day. On this date in 1939, in New York, the film The Wizard of Oz, Judy Garland, Ray Bolger, Burt Lahr, Jack Haley, they were the stars as that premiered. 1969, future Hall of Famer Ray Floyd won his first of four major titles when he won the PGA Championship at NCR Country Club in Ohio. He won it by one stroke over Gary Player. 1973, playing first base for the Mets, Willie Mays hit his 660th career and final home run. It was a 2-1 in a 2-1 loss to the Cincinnati Reds. On this date in 1903, newspaper publisher Joseph Pulitzer, he gave Columbia University $1 million to start the Pulitzer Prize. Today's August 17th. Let's say happy birthday to former North Carolina Congressman David Price, 86 years old today. Former actor Robert De Niro, 83 years old today. Happy birthday to Tennis Hall of Famer Guillermo Vilas. Actor Sean Penn. Former NBA and Duke basketball player Christian Laettner. Actor Donnie Wahlberg. Tennis Hall of Famer Jim Courier, and actor Brighton McClure. He was Little Richie on the sitcom Family Matters. 15 minutes now till 8, 71 degrees, and Chris Michaels in the Weather Center.
1: Another day, another heat advisory in effect. We see high temperatures today in the upper 90s with some spots trying to get toward the triple digits. Stay hydrated, stay cool. It has been a long, hot, and humid summer so far. We also see the chance for isolated to at times scattered showers and thunderstorms heading into the evening. Some of those could be strong. We see mid to upper 70s for overnight lows. I'm meteorologist Chris Michaels in the NCN Weather Center.
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WIZS 1450, 100.1, the weekday wake up. Got a four-letter word for the color for the day and get your mind out the gutter. It's pink, P-I-N-K. 8 minutes now till 8, 71 degrees. Get up to 99. Sunshine, maybe some rain, thunderstorms late afternoon, early evening. We're your community voice, WIZS.

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I'm Steve Lewis, John Charles Rose, top of the hour, local news and events. And the good old days when gas was under $2.50.

0: from CNN News. I'm Mike Rayleigh. President Trump is blaming vandals for damaged grass on the National Mall. Mike Hempen has asked.
1: President Trump says vandals are to blame for large areas of dead grass on the National Mall near the World War II Memorial. It's the same spot where he had a stage built and hosted crowds for his July 4th celebration. Trump made the accusation in a social media post Sunday evening, but he didn't say why he believes it's the work of vandals.
0: For the first time since 2008, the state auditor is completing a performance audit of the North Carolina Education Lottery. State Auditor Dave Bolick says his examination will answer many questions.
2: From a high-level view, I think what you'll see in the performance audit of the Education Lottery is, number one, a lot of interesting facts. We actually detail a lot of how these games work so that you know how they work.
0: Correspondent Karen Shamas reports Ukraine launches one of the largest aerial attacks of the war, killing at least six people in Russia.
3: Ukraine has launched hundreds of drones across Russia, killing at least six people in one of Kyiv's largest aerial attacks of the war. Ukraine has increased its attacks on Russia this year, targeting military industries and energy facilities.
0: Getting back to school can be stressful for parents and students, so ECU health professionals are giving parents advice. Dr. Kelly Long tells WNCT.
4: Parents have a huge impact on their kids' like mental and emotional well-being, and so the more parents can be positive about those things, I think the better the kids will do.
0: The price of bottom-shelf liquor at an ABC store could become pricey, but not yet. The North Carolina ABC Commission proposed the idea of raising prices in order to balance public health and bring in more revenue to local ABC stores. But after backlash from restaurants and bars, the idea has now been tabled. 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
2: Good morning, and thank you very much for listening here on this Monday, August the 17th. Fair skies and 73 right now, headed up to a high of 94 under mostly sunny skies and a 30% chance of showers and thunderstorms this evening. When Vance Granville Community College students step onto the Vance County campus here in this month, the school is about to begin for fall. They're continuing a tradition that is now 50 years old. The institution, originally known as Vance County Technical Institute, was officially established by the North Carolina General Assembly in September of 1969. But establishment did not automatically come with a place to call home. The Vance County Technical Institute Board of Trustees quickly secured the use of the old Mariah Parham Hospital building in downtown Henderson on Chestnut Street. But even as the Vance County Technical Institute classes started at that facility in 1970, it was apparent that student demand would outgrow the pace, or rather outgrow the space, and probably pretty quickly. By December of 1971, just 4 months after Vance County Technical Institute held its first complete graduation, the board already had architectural renderings for a permanent campus, and by 1972, the Granville County and Vance County Boards of Commissioners had formed a joint plan to fund and build the original four-building campus. By 74, developers were breaking ground at the site off Poplar Creek Road. Even through economic challenges of the time, construction continued. The institution was ready to open the doors of its first permanent campus by the fall of 1976, complete with a new name that reflected its foundation of regional collaboration. Vance Granville Community College has come a long way since August of 76, from just four buildings on one plot of land to nearly 20 buildings across four counties and new expansion projects on the horizon. As the college reflects on its history, you're asked to remember that many individuals and organizations of the surrounding communities have supported the growth over the last half century. And in a press release that we're looking at from the school, it says, "You are a crucial part of our story, even if you've never been one of our students. Thank you." The agenda for the Vance County Board of Commissioners work session for today is out. They're going to meet at 4 o'clock this afternoon. Tax levy and county authority. Jennifer Williams will make the presentation. Voluntary agriculture district is on the agenda. Fire training facility. Also Center for Advanced Manufacturing and Applied Technology. A memorandum of understanding. That Center for Advanced Manufacturing and Applied Technology. That is one of the things that is the growth aspect of the previously mentioned Vance Granville Community College. Also on the agenda for the work session of the commissioners this afternoon at 4 o'clock, non-county employee health insurance coverage, also discussion about a solid waste agreement with Granville County, and the contract with Green for Life. As that number one item involves tax levies and county authority, one thing to keep in mind is that there's over $1.4 million in delinquent personal property taxes in Vance County, with there being 1,841 delinquent accounts, and existing collection efforts will remain in place. but what they want to take a look at is the sheriff helping out. Sheriff executions would provide an additional statutory collection tool. Sheriff executions are an existing statutory collection remedy authorized by North Carolina statute, and the recommendation from the staff, and they'll try to see if the board has a consensus about it, is to develop a formal sheriff execution policy for future board consideration. One of the things that is mentioned as a consideration is in this is the workload the sheriff's office already has. WIZS News Time is coming up on 808.
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2: 9 minutes after the hour, thank you for listening. A public notice is out as the Henderson City Council's Public Safety Committee and Public Works Committees will meet on Wednesday of this week, August the 19th. The meetings will take place at City Hall downtown. The public is welcome. The Public Safety Committee will meet at 2 p.m. to discuss crosswalk safety, gun violence, city lighting, and garbage dumping in the city. The Public Works Committee will meet at 4 p.m. to discuss overgrown tree limbs, potholes, sidewalks, street drains, lighting, and litter. This information arrives to us from the city of Henderson and specifically from the city clerk, Tracy Kimbrell. North Henderson Baptist Church, according to Reverend Eddie Nutt, is having a 220 seafood fundraiser today here on Monday, August the 17th. It'll be from 4 until 7 p.m. today. The plates are $11 each and will consist of trout, slaw, and French fries, takeout only. As per usual, you don't have to have a ticket. The idea is you can just show up and make your purchase of the plate right there on the spot at 220 Seafood, and the proceeds will go to the church, and you'll have a delicious meal to take home with you this evening. We've been asked to announce that the Golden Girls of the Big Ruin Creek Missionary Baptist Church are having an anniversary celebration on Sunday, August the 23rd. It'll be at 3 p.m. at the church, Big Ruin Creek Missionary Baptist at 16 Big Ruin Creek Lane. If you need more information, contact Dorothy Wimbush at 425-7366. The speakers will be Mrs. Evelyn Austin, Reverend Audriette Small, Tasha Pierce, and others. Reverend Elaine Austin will be the worship leader. Always good to talk about and think about people like Randolph Wilson and Tom Willie and Rebuilding Hope. It was 20 years ago when Randolph Wilson was trying to figure out just where he was being led. Wilson recalled last week on our program here on WIZS during the 11 o'clock hour that God had been dealing with him for a while. Wilson recalled that he felt called to do something, but he didn't have a clear picture of what the something was. when a friend casually mentioned whether he had ever considered a local ministry, that was a light bulb moment for Randolph Wilson, and he knew immediately then what the something was. Rebuilding Hope. Rebuilding Hope is celebrating 20 years of providing help to people in need right here in the Henderson area. Tom Willie joined Randolph Wilson on Town Talk last week here on WIZS on Thursday. You can go back and listen to the show if you missed it at WIZS.com. The two men are co-directors of the nonprofit organization that replaces roofs in disrepair and builds ramps for people to safely enter and exit their homes. In the beginning, Wilson said the young organization set up shop in a building that had once been used to construct trusses for homes. In that case, the Purnells of Purnell Steel on Raleigh Road gave Rebuilding Hope the building that they used initially. It was for 10 years, a blessing in and of itself, Wilson said. They started out giving away household furniture too, but decided that they prefer to stick to construction instead. And then, after 10 years, it came time to find a new permanent location, and that is when the former Coca-Cola Bottling Company became the location of Rebuilding Hope. Long story short, Hager Rand, who owned the Henderson property, helped with quite an arrangement for Rebuilding Hope to be able to make that purchase, and Wilson said that Hager was very generous in his price on the building and also was patient a couple of times as well. It cost $234,000 to get that taken care of. Please check out this story on our website at WIZS.com and continue to celebrate 20 years of Rebuilding Hope here in our community. News time is 8:14.
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2: 16 minutes after the hour, time for the obituary report. Hilda Elaine Taylor Barbie, 83, of Norlina, passed away on Friday, August 14, at Mariah Parham. She was born in Durham County. Mrs. Barbie was a member of Cokesbury Global Methodist Church. She was an avid flower lover and looked forward to feeding her local birds every day. The family invites you to send flowers to them in her honor that they can be planted in the family garden. Surviving are one son, Daryl Barbie and Beth, one daughter, Cindy Norwood and Michael, seven grandchildren, Alan Barbie and Aaron, Philip Barbie and Megan, Lauren Crabtree and Phil, Tyler Crabtree and Kayla, Kelly Wilson and Caleb, Rebecca Norwood and Cody, and Samantha Norwood, four great-grandchildren as well, one nephew, Greg Taylor and Diane, one great-nephew, Jeremy Taylor and Lacey, and many cousins and other extended family members. A memorial service will be held today, Monday, August the 17th, 2 o'clock this afternoon at Cokesbury Global Methodist Church, conducted by the Reverend Michael Edmondson and the Reverend Mark Stevens. The family will receive friends 1 hour prior to the service from 1 until 2, and at other times will be at the home of Michael and Cindy Norwood. Flowers may be accepted or memorial donations may be made to Martha's Ministry, care of Ruth Moss, 1705 Allison Cooper Road, Henderson address, 27537. 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Jaleesa Antoinette Person, 37, of South Cooper Drive, passed away on August 12 at her residence. She was born in Vance County. A memorial service will be held at 11 in the morning on Saturday, August the 22nd, in the chapel of Davis Royster Funeral Service. She was preceded in death by her mother, Antonia Fay Person Burchett, and her grandfather, Matt Green. Also, she leaves to cherish her memory, her sisters, Jamisha Green, Elresha Person, and Amber Green, her father, James A. Green, and Vanessa, her maternal grandmother, Carolyn Backus and Trevor, and her paternal grandmother, Amy Downey, her nephews that were like her kids, Corey Myrick, Xavier Person, Xavier Person, and her aunts and uncles, cousins, extended family members and friends who loved her dearly. Davis Royster Funeral Service in charge for Jaleesa Antoinette Person, 37, of South Cooper Drive. Vincent A. Hicks, V., 42, of Rock Spring Street, Henderson, transitioned on August the 12th at Mariah Parham. He was born in Vance County. He is survived by his mother, Lucy Fuller of Henderson, three children, Vinkaya Hicks, Vincent Hicks Jr., and Vinjavius Hicks, all of Henderson, and eight siblings, Khalil and Simone, Casey, also Lucretia Richards, Keith Fuller, Lonte Austin, Lagretia Lewis and Donnell, and Fernando Corey Fuller. Funeral services will be conducted at 2 p.m. on Thursday, August the 20th at Wright Funeral Home Chapel. Interment will follow at Sunset Gardens. Viewing will be from 5 until 7 Wednesday at Wright Funeral Home. Wright Funeral Home in Oxford has been entrusted with arrangements for Vincent A. Hicks, V., 42 of Rock Spring Street, Henderson. 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
10: Another day, another heat advisory in effect. We see high temperatures today in the upper 90s with some spots trying to get toward the triple digits. Stay hydrated, stay cool. It has been a long, hot, and humid summer so far. We also see the chance for isolated to at times scattered showers and thunderstorms heading into the evening. Some of those could be strong. We see mid to upper 70s for overnight lows. I'm meteorologist Chris Michaels in the NCN Weather Center.
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0: NCN Sports, I'm Jeff Hamlin. A crushing loss for the North Carolina Courage. Kalissa Larracy scored two goals in the final 10 minutes, including the game winner in stoppage time, as the Houston Dash defeated the Courage 3-2 at Wake Med Soccer Park in Cary last night. The Courage took a 2-1 lead in the 50th minute after a goal by Evelyn EJ. Allison Slagle scored the opening goal for North Carolina and assisted on EJ's tally, but the Courage's three-game winning streak is over. In women's college soccer from last night, number 3 Duke and number 9 UCLA played to a one-all tie in Los Angeles. Duke finished the game with 10 players. Number 8 North Carolina hammers Quinnipiac 8-0 at Anson Doran Stadium in Chapel Hill. Bella Debbie had a hat trick for the Tar Heels. They improved to 2-0. At the American Legion World Series at Keter Stadium in Shelby, the semifinals are set. Midland, Michigan defeated Portland, Oregon 4-3. Midland will face Lincoln, Nebraska in the semifinals. Lincoln defeated White House, New Jersey 4-2 on Sunday. Tupelo, Mississippi wins the Stripes division. Tupelo defeated Fairfield, California 6-2. Tupelo will face Portland in the semifinals later today. In minor league baseball in the International League, the Memphis Redbirds defeat the Durham Bulls 7-4 at Durham Bulls Athletic Park. The Rochester Red Wings defeated the Charlotte Knights 7-5 at ESL Ballpark. On the LPGA Tour, former Duke Blue Devil Celine Boutier finished 5th at the Portland Open. Boutier finished at 16 under, the winner Gino Thitical at 22 under. Scottie Scheffler laps the field to win the FedEx St. Jude Championship to open the FedEx Cup playoffs. On the PGA Tour, Scheffler finished at 17 under, a full 8 strokes ahead of Siwoo Kim of South Korea, who closed at 9 under. 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

WIZS 1450, 100.1 is the weekday wake up. Typical August day, 99, sunshine, and maybe some late afternoon rain, thunderstorms. Right now, 73 degrees, 26 minutes till 9 o'clock, and pink is our color for the day. 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

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Yours truly, Steve Lewis. 73 and the sun is doing its thing. We'll get up to 99 late afternoon, early evening. Rain thunderstorms could move in. 22 minutes now till 9 o'clock as we listen to a double play from the Pointer Sisters on your community voice, WIZS.

0: 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Weekday wake up, 18 now till 9. Sunshine is out there, be with us most of the day. Late afternoon, early evening, maybe some thunderstorms and rain. Right now, 73 degrees. Look for a high of 99 and 18 minutes till 9 o'clock. Chris Michaels, more details about our weather. 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
2: Another day, another heat advisory in effect. We see high temperatures today in the upper 90s with some spots trying to get toward the triple digits. Stay hydrated, stay cool. It has been a long, hot, and humid summer so far. We also see the chance for isolated to at times scattered showers and thunderstorms heading into the evening. Some of those could be strong. We see mid to upper 70s for overnight lows. I'm meteorologist Chris Michaels in the NCN Weather Center.
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WIZS 1450 100.1 is the weekday wake up. Woman, that's the latest from Mr. Kane Brown. I'm Steve Lewis, and I gotta say good morning to Johnson. Good morning, Mallory. Good morning, Keith. And good morning, Amy. And I know they're not listening, but I still gotta say good morning to Michael Jordan, Ric Flair, Jamie Lee Curtis. 75 degrees now, sunshine, 99 for our high. Late afternoon rain, thunderstorms possible. 11 minutes till 9 on your community voice.

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As I said, lots of ways for you to satisfy that color. Color for the day is pink. 75 degrees, 99 sunny, maybe some late afternoon rain. One down, four to go. Talk to you tomorrow morning at 6 right here on your community voice, WIZS. Wow.

0: WIZS Henderson, local news, on the air at 8 a.m., 12 noon, and 5 p.m., Monday through Friday. 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

0: Another day, another heat advisory in effect. We see high temperatures today in the upper 90s with some spots trying to get toward the triple digits. Stay hydrated, stay cool. It has been a long, hot, and humid summer so far. We also see the chance for isolated to at times scattered showers and thunderstorms heading into the evening. Some of those could be strong. We see mid to upper 70s for overnight lows. I'm meteorologist Chris Michaels in the NCN Weather Center.
1: 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We are right here with you. 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

0: 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It's the weekday wake up every Monday through Friday right here from 6 to 9 with our Steve Lewis. 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

0: Another day, another heat advisory in effect. We see high temperatures today in the upper 90s with some spots trying to get toward the triple digits. Stay hydrated, stay cool. It has been a long, hot, and humid summer so far. We also see the chance for isolated to at times scattered showers and thunderstorms heading into the evening. Some of those could be strong. We see mid to upper 70s for overnight lows. I'm meteorologist Chris Michaels in the NCN Weather Center.
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6: 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I'm Ryan Hill.
5: I'm John Galantis. 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We're here with our host, Dr. Abadan Shah. Dr. Shah, welcome to the show.
7: Well, we're going to define love.
5: That's right. Yes. That's right. I believe it was Foreigner who said, I want to know what love is. I want you, you specifically, Dr. Shah, to show me.
6: Yes, that's who Foreigner intended. Was you in the lyrics?
7: Well, we're going to get into the Word of God. God's Word define and show what love is.
5: Wait, do you remember when that song came out? Like, was that song super big? Oh, is it before?
7: No. This was in the 80s, I believe.
6: Foreigner, I think, was 80s.
7: 80s. I would say mid-80s, maybe.
5: You're still living in India.
7: Still living in India. I mean, I listened to Western music, but that wasn't something I was listening
5: to. I want
7: to
5: know what love is.
7: That's the one.
5: Yep. There's a bunch of people listening to say, oh, that was my song at prom.
6: I did love that song. I did.
7: 1984, I believe, from what our engineer just said.
5: Very cool. Very cool.
6: That was 4 years before me.
5: Wow, that's kind of crazy.
6: Yeah.
5: Four years before you.
6: Yeah.
5: I was born in 92. I don't even know how to do the math on that. Probably like eight.
6: Plus four.
5: Plus 4 years. Yeah.
6: Because we're 4 years.
5: But Dr. Shah, you know, I think we're joking around and we're laughing, but I think a lot of people want to know genuine love, right? Mm. We think we know what love is. We know how love makes us feel. We know how we feel when we're in love. But to define what love is, a lot of times what we do is we try to use those feelings or use what we've seen on movies or TV, and we go everywhere but God.
7: Mm. Yeah, and I think the middle part, what you said there, we turn to movies and TVs and books and novels. That's where we think, oh, that's what love feels like. Mm-hmm. Mm-hmm. But what you're experiencing are some very good artists, very good writers, literary geniuses, who know how to pluck your heartstrings. Mm-hmm. They know how to do that. So if you want to know how these people can make you feel, then, of course, by all means, go read those novels or watch The Notebook and all these movies. Again, I'm not against them, but I don't think that truly is love.
5: Right.
7: I mean, it has some hints of love in it, but I don't think that's truly love.
6: Yeah. I think it's interesting that is common across the board. Like whether you gravitate more toward movies or TV shows or books or whatever, or music, we all have that capacity within us to where our heartstrings can be plucked. Our emotions can be manipulated, is a harsh word, but manipulated in that way. They can bring those feelings out of us.
5: Yeah, they can. Your feelings can be influenced, let's say, or impacted by people who know what your desire is. Especially, I think, maybe you can talk to this, Dr. Shah, with women. You know, they flock towards romances and even rom-coms and all this stuff because people, writers especially, know what they're looking for. Mm-hmm. They're looking for this connection, this thing that they call love.
6: This monumental romance.
5: But it's an incomplete picture.
7: It is. If you want to have true understanding of love, you have to go to God. Mm-hmm.

0: In order to understand what God really thinks about love, you have to go to the scriptures, the Bible. The Bible gives us the true definition, the true, not just definition, but also demonstration of what love is all about. Mm-hmm. John the Apostle says in 1 John 4:7, "Beloved, let us love one another, for love is of God." Mm-hmm. Means God is the owner, the copyright holder, the manufacturer of love. Mm-hmm. So if you want to love one another as a spouse, as a family, as a friend, or anything else, you have to go to God. And in the Bible, several times it talks about that, and people typically jump to 1 Corinthians 13 or 1 John. But I would suggest go to Ephesians, mm-hmm. because here you find out what love really looks like.
1: Yeah, I think it's definitely a new way to look at it for people who are maybe new Christians or people who are not as strong in their faith. Because I think, like you said earlier, what we do is we take what we think love is, mm-hmm. and we try to map it onto God, mm. right? So I've seen love in movies and TV shows, and so I think that God is like that. But then I read other passages in the Bible, and I'm like, oh, that's not very loving. But it's like you said, it's not that God is loving. It's love is what he is.
2: Yeah.
1: You know what I mean?
3: That's right.
2: Well, there's so many times that we get stuck on the feeling of love, feeling lovingly toward people. And certainly, you know, we would say that I love my spouse or I love my kids or I love my family. But it's more than just the way that I feel toward them. It's more than just this kind of hum in my heart or this warmness that I feel when I think about them. It's much more than that. And that points us back to a greater truth of God is the originator, the author of love.
0: Yeah. In Ephesians chapter 1, he tells us in chapter 1, verse 4, it says, "Just as he chose us in him before the foundation of the world, that we should be holy and without blame before him in love." In love. Mm-hmm. God chose us before the foundation of the world to be holy and without blame before him in love. Mm-hmm. And it's not just that we will be in love one day, but that he chose us because of love.
1: Yeah. Mm. What do you think that means? Like, he chose us because of love. How does that change the way that we see who God is and how we understand him?
0: Means without us doing anything good, bad, and ugly, God loved us.
2: Mm. Wow.
0: So when we talk about loving people, it's not performance that builds or creates love. It is none of those things. You love because you love.
2: Mm-hmm. Yeah. It's not merit-based. It's not what I can get out of this person or what they do for me. It's just simply, I love you because I love you.
0: Right. And that's sometimes, I would say, in fact, I should really say many times, it is demonstrated in our human relationships.
1: Mm-hmm. Yeah, I was going to say that. I think when I got married, I want to say that when I got married, it was that unrequited, but a lot of times it was us learning to love each other, mm-hmm. but then having children, mm-hmm. you know what I mean? Like, what can my kids do for me at, like, right. 5 yeah. years old, 3 years old to earn my love?
2: And, yeah.
1: I think before having kids, what you just said, Dr. Shaw, would have been foreign. Mm-hmm. Like, I love because I love.
0: Right.
1: It's a weird thing. I don't know. But it was very recently that I started understanding that.
2: I was really, there was a part of me when each of the kids were born that was nervous about, like, that kind of, you almost feel like there should be an instantaneous connection with yeah. your kid. And, you know, as a father, you don't have the same kind of connection that a mother does.
0: Right.
2: So I remember when each of them were born, I would look at them and just kind of like, you are my child.
1: Yeah.
2: And I love you. But there wasn't that immediate, like, overwhelming, just kind of overflowing of emotion. But over time, that emotion is there. And over time, I love them because of who they are. I don't love them because of what they bring to the table. I don't love them because of what they do around the house. I don't love them because of their grades or their performance in athletics. I simply love them.
0: Right.
1: I don't know. Maybe you can speak to this too, Dr. Shaw. I don't know how it was for you when you first had your first daughter. But, like, I think with Ellie and maybe with a lot of moms, it was this overwhelming need of, I need to protect this baby. I need to nourish it. I have all this huge, huge rush of hormones and endorphins and love and emotion. For me, it was more like, I've got to change. Does that make sense?
0: Yeah, I think some of that may be reflective of God's love, mm-hmm. But I think it's much more than that. Yeah, I guess it's reflective in the sense that God has a sense of responsibility towards us. Now that he loves us, he's going to create us. And then we're going to fall. He's going to pick us up. And there's some kind of a love there, which is not only not performance-based, but also it is a sense, not obligation, mm-hmm. but a sense of responsibility behind it. Mm-hmm. So, yeah, there is some truth there as
1: there
0: well.
1: There may be a better example that I think you could speak to in your life, because you've said this, and it has always struck me as strange every time you've told the story of when you met Nicole's dad. And you said the first time you shook this man's hand, you'd never met him, but right. just but you could tell that he loved you. And I always thought that was not strange, like weird, but it's just something I'd never heard a man say about his at the time, his girlfriend's dad. Mm. What did you feel when you shook his hand? Like, how could you tell he loved you?
0: It was a sense of kindness. It was a sense of compassion. It was a sense of non-judgmental spirit. And I immediately sensed it and I felt it. And I was like, whoa, this is different. Mm-hmm. Mm. Now, am I saying that I've never felt that before with anybody else? I don't know. Maybe I did, but that stands out to me more than any other time in my life, that mm-hmm. this person genuinely is good, mm-hmm. nice. And it touched me. Mm-hmm. And that's why I said I felt like he loved me.
2: I love that story. I love you sharing that, because ever since you shared that with us, that's something I've been praying for myself, not just about anybody I interact with, but for my kids' future spouses.
0: Yeah.
2: Like whenever I encounter them, wherever they may be, I want them to feel that from me.
0: That's right.
1: Had you felt that in an adult, like, father figure other than your own father, or was he the first one other than your father to have that role in your life?
0: Yeah, but my dad, see, there was never a situation where that could be a role.
2: Mm-hmm. Yeah.
0: There was never a situation where I did not know him and then I knew him. Mm-hmm. Mm-hmm. You know, I kind of just grew up with my dad. So that feeling did not come with my dad, not because my dad didn't love me.
1: Right.
0: But it was never that opportunity to see it in that kind of a setting or dynamic. Mm-hmm. Yeah. So I would say, I know I never felt that feeling with my dad, but yeah. not because my dad didn't love me or I didn't feel that love for my dad, but it was different.
2: Yeah.
1: How did
2: it
1: that
2: was an introduction to your father?
0: Yeah, because I didn't know Pastor Jerry Shedd from anywhere. Yeah.
2: Right.
0: And then to go, whoa, this person is really good and kind and compassionate and Christ-like and non-judgmental and just has accepted me. Mm-hmm. How is that possible?
1: How did that love go from making you feel really good that one day to growing you into a better Christian, a better man, better leader?
0: Well, I mean, once that happened, prior to that, I was already making my way back to God. That ship had already turned. I had made a U-turn. So I was saved when I came to America. I was very active in my church. I was very active in my school. I was top of the class. I was top in my youth group, doing things for the Lord. All those things were there, okay? I come to America and I saw things and I felt behavior that was completely contrary to the behavior of Christians. Mm. That's why I understand when somebody says they're hypocrites in the church, or I went to church and I felt judged and mistreated. I get it, because I went through that. Mm-hmm. So when I went through those experiences, I sort of backed away from church. I stopped going to church. And then I went back to church, but not for the right reasons. And then things happened. My life sort of fell apart. This is going back to 1993. My life fell apart. And in those moments, I knew that I had to surrender my life back to God. And I did. And after I surrendered my life back to God, I made that covenant, that promise with God, that God, I will serve you as long as you keep your hand upon my life. As you lift me up, as you guide me, I will do whatever you call me to do.
1: This is before you met Nicole and her
0: before
1: father?
0: Before I met Nicole. Okay. This is going back to the December of 1993.
1: Okay.
0: It was a big change in my life. And I turned back to God. You know, trials in life have a way of doing that. Mm-hmm. Mm. When the bottom falls out, that's a way of knowing that, hey, God just caught me.
2: Yeah.
0: So God, help me. January, I went to NRB. Mm-hmm. This is January of 1994. NRB convention, National Religious Broadcasters Convention in Washington, D.C. Mm-hmm. And it really touched me. It gave me a huge boost. So I was already making a turn. This gave me a boost. And now I was like, okay, all right. Life goes on, but it's much more than that. I have a new direction and focus in life, which is to love God, to keep him first, and to see what he has in store for me. Mm-hmm. I don't know where I'm headed, but God's in control, and I have him back at the center of my life. Mm-hmm. So already had made that turn. I was beginning to go to church again, so it was all okay at this point. And then I met Nicole. And one of Nicole's conditions was, you have to meet my dad if you want to keep dating me. Mm-hmm. I was like, oh, okay. So I stood her up one time. And then the second time around, actually, I met him. And that's when this moment of, man, this person really loves me took place. Mm-hmm. That's when it happened. So already I was making a turn. And then God brought Pastor Jerry into my life.
1: It's a fantastic story. It really is. And it's encouraging to think that everybody has that moment. But I'm willing to bet that there's a lot of listeners right now who are listening to that. Man, that would be really nice.
2: Yeah.
1: I don't think I've ever genuinely felt loved by another person in my entire life. Mm. Could you speak to that person?
0: Well, just know that God loves you. Mm. I know this sounds like a cliche, but it's not. God loves you. He loves you before the foundation of the world. His love is eternal. It says in Jeremiah 31, verse 3, the Lord has appeared of old to me, saying, yes, I have loved you with an everlasting love. Now, that's quite a love. Mm-hmm. Everlasting means before time began, before eternity started, which is like never ending on the other side. Mm-hmm. God already had you in his mind. Mm-hmm. You did not exist as a pre-incarnate spirit like Origen and others were, you know, suggesting. None of that. You were not there, okay? You were not there. Other than in the mind of God. Mm. And in his mind, he loved you, and he was waiting for that moment when he would create the heavens and the earth, and he would make man in his image, and he would do all those things. And down through the ages, you will come, and you'll be born. Mm-hmm. And he already knew, and he waited for that moment. And you were born, and he was there delighting over you. He was there excited to see you finally here. Mm-hmm. That's how God thinks of every single human being who is conceived in this world.
1: Wow.
0: Yeah. Every single one. That's why abortion is such a sin.
2: Yeah.
0: Because it's taking the life of the unborn. Mm-hmm. That's why it is wrong. Because as God loves that soul, and he has brought it in his timing, which he loved forever, and then brings him into this world, you snuff the life out. So not only is it killing, yes, it's a murder, but you're also interrupting this everlasting love of God. Mm-hmm. And so I want the person who's listening thinking, man, nobody loves me. God loves you infinitely, not infinitely as in quantity, but infinitely as in chronology.
2: Mm-hmm. Yeah.
0: Chronology.
1: He has loved you since before time began.
0: Before time began, before eternity began. Mm-hmm. Forever and ever, he loved you.
1: Wow.
0: You were always in his mind.
2: That's so amazing. I mean, just to really sit and kind of sit with that thought is unbelievable. I mean, it stretches your mind to its limits to think about even before there was time for God to love us, God loved us. God has always loved us. We've always been on his heart, always been his cherished children. It makes you feel like it makes you feel like you matter. Yeah. It makes you feel like you are important to someone, and you're important to the most important.
1: Can you talk for a little bit, Dr. Shaw, about how even before we were there, God was there, and his love, even for himself, it's a weird kind of thing that Christians, I think, don't talk about, how like God's love is also rooted in himself and his own glory. And
0: that's right.
1: We don't talk about that a lot.
0: Well, God was, in a sense, absorbed in himself. Mm-hmm. Now, if we become self-absorbed, there's a problem. We become vain.
2: Yeah.
0: We are self-centered, selfish. But when God loves himself, this is not vainglory. This actually is that God is taking glory in himself because he has perfect glory. He is not doing this because he lacks something, but because there's nothing greater than he can aspire than himself.
2: Yeah.
1: Yeah. Like, what else can he love?
0: What can he else love? What is the greatest object? For a mother, it is a child. For a young man, it's his beautiful wife or girlfriend. I mean, this is my greatest, love. Something like that. But for God, the greatest is himself.
2: Yeah.
0: And he loves himself. and he wanted to share that love with someone outside of himself. Hence, he created man in his image.
1: Yeah. Mm-hmm. Yeah. And I think about when Jesus talks about how what the thing that you love, right? That's what you're always going to look for. Mm-hmm. That's what you're, what is it? Like where your treasure is, there your heart will be also. Yeah. I think a lot of times we fool ourselves into thinking that we love the things of God when really we're just kind of in it because the things of God benefit us.
2: Yeah.
1: When Dr. Shah, do you think that as Christians, you really start to get it? Like you start to get, this is why I love God. Mm. You know what I mean? When do you think that happens in a Christian's life?
0: That how much I love God back?
1: Yeah.
0: I think it's a growing process. Mm-hmm. When I first got saved, it was, oh yeah, I love God because he died on the cross for my sins. Mm-hmm. Thank you, Jesus, and all that for blessing me with a great family, with a great mind, with a great church and school and home and all that. But in time, I began to grow, and I still am growing in my understanding of how much he truly loves me, mm-hmm. how much he has thought of everything in my life. Now, I don't do that perfectly because there are many days I don't think about it. I am absorbed in my mistakes, or I'm absorbed in my work, or I'm absorbed in other people's behavior or attitude or whatever they're trying to accomplish. So there are many times I'm not focused on that. Mm-hmm. But when I do stop and focus, I see how much he loves me and how much I need to focus on that love.
1: Yeah.
0: And come to him with the knowledge that he loves me and petition to him, knowing that he loves me. He's not just this detached being. He's like, oh, here we go again. What do you want?
2: This little problem child.
0: Yeah. Here you come again. What do you need now? Or you messed up and I'm not going to love you. No, he is love.
2: Mm-hmm. Yeah.
0: And he loves me, and my coming to him is not a burden for him. It's not an obligation.
1: Yeah. Mm-hmm.
0: It's not, some interruption in mm-hmm. his daily schedule. Mm-hmm. No, he is welcoming me in.
1: Yeah.
0: So I want to encourage our listeners and our viewers to start seeing God as this loving parent. Mm-hmm. Who looks forward to the opportunity for you to come to him.
1: Yeah.
2: Yeah.
1: And I like what you said about it's a learning process, it's a growing process. Even with me, and I think with all of us, you know, we want that West Side Story moment where you see the girl of your dreams and everything just unlocks. And in that moment, I'm complete. I'm mm-hmm. wise. I get it now. But I think with all of us, whether it's our parents, whether it's our family, our spouse, our kids, we have to learn to love them. Mm-hmm. We spend our lives learning to love them. But we feel guilty that we have to learn to love God. We feel guilty, like, or at least I do sometimes, where like the moment I got saved, I should get it. I should be completely changed and now I'm sold out for Jesus, but it just wasn't that way.
2: The love of God, I mean, it's interesting we're talking about this. The love of God, it was really what kind of redirected the trajectory of my life. When I was seven was when I got saved. And I understood that, you know, Jesus died on the cross for my sins and I want to be forgiven. I want to go to heaven. So I was saved, baptized at 7 years old, grew up in church. And from seven to about 15, just kind of like going to church, going through the motions of Sunday school and eventually going into youth group and all those things. No real big hiccups in life. Just kind of had a wonderful, parents did a great job taking care of us. But when I was 15, I went to my first youth camp. And so there was, it's youth camp, so there's crazy games and all this kind of stuff.
1: Right.
2: You're staying up late. I remember specifically at 15, the speaker of this youth camp, I have no idea what he's doing now. But he was Hawaiian, so he had long dark hair and he would wear his hair back when he was preaching from the stage.
1: Oh, he
2: preached
1: cool,
2: in sandals.
1: Cool preacher.
2: Oh man, he was cool. But he talked that night, it was in the middle of the week, he talked about how God loves you and he kept saying it over and over again. But he would elaborate on it each time. God loves you specifically. God knows you inside and out. God loves you, not in the sense of like, I made a Lego creation and I love all of my Legos. No, he loves you. Mm. He knows you and he has planned you from before the foundation of the world and he loves you and he has a plan for your life. And I can remember in that moment, it was like I heard that for the first time. Mm. I vividly at 15, I remember just kind of sinking down in my chair, just tears streaming down my face because I grew up in church. I knew that God loved me, but it was like in that moment I heard and understood it for the first time. So talking about like, I got saved, I should get it. I've been saved for half my life at that point. But it wasn't until that moment that I really understood what it means that God loves me and what then I should do.
0: Right.
2: That really was a turning point in my life, was understanding more about the love of God.
0: Yeah. And the more you grow in the Christian life and the more you focus on the cross and see that, and I think sometimes we get a glimmer of it, a hint of it here and there, but overall we are so busy with life, and even when we study scriptures or try to do a Bible study or grow in our faith, we're focused on something that we need, some wisdom that we need, some direction we need in life. So we're not thinking of this, like, wow, God loves us so much that he gave his son on the cross for me.
2: Yeah.
0: That's a lot of love. In 1 John 3:16, by this we know love, because he laid down his life for us. And I know it's a cliche. I know this is just words we've heard all our lives. But think on that. Mm-hmm. By this we know love, because he laid down his life for us.
2: Mm-hmm.
1: Wow.
3: Yeah.
2: Yeah.
0: That's love.
1: Yeah. Not only the fact of just a person laying down their life, but think of what his life is worth.
2: Yeah.
1: Think about what the life of God is worth.
0: That's right.
1: It's worth infinitely, infinitely more than even if I lay down my life for one of you guys, it's like, wow, what a guy. But think of God doing it.
2: Yeah.
0: That's right.
1: I wish I had creative words to put it in to make it have the impact, but
2: Words fall short.
0: The God who knew us before eternity passed, the God who made us in time and space, is the same God who 2,000 years ago, as promised, as prophesied, gave his son to die on the cross for my sins.
2: Yeah.
0: And John 3:16 is so real. For God so loved the world that he gave his only begotten son, that whosoever will believe in him should not perish but have everlasting life.
1: That's right.
0: So God has loved us and then demonstrated that love in the greatest way possible on the cross.
1: We got maybe 4 minutes left, Dr. Shaw. Someone's listening to this right now, driving to work. Maybe they're in the gym. Maybe there's some, who knows where they are, but they've heard that. Like you said, they've heard John 3:16 all their life. And I want that everlasting life, but I'm waiting on a feeling. I'm waiting to feel that love before I make that commitment. What would you say to them?
0: I think the last word you used right there, commitment. Love is a commitment.
2: Mm.
0: Love is not a feeling. Love is a commitment. Feelings may follow, but facts come first, faith follows facts, and then feelings follow faith.
1: Mm-hmm.
0: So don't wait on a feeling. Commit your life to Jesus Christ.
2: Mm-hmm.
0: By faith, believe that he is the Son of God. He died on the cross for your sins. Commit your life to following Christ. And now begins the journey. And there may be times that you will be overwhelmed with that love. There will be times that you will see that love demonstrated, maybe in a sermon, maybe in your Bible reading, maybe in a song, maybe some story of God's faithfulness and goodness and God's plan of salvation or hope for us or somebody else. But overall, you don't wait for that feeling. You step out in faith, in commitment, because you love him, you seek his glory. Because you love him, you obey him. Because you love him, you need to love like him.
2: Mm-hmm.
0: That's also very important.
1: Amen.
0: In 1 John 4, it says, if someone says, I love God, and hates his brother, he is a liar. For he who does not love his brother whom he has seen, how can he love God whom he has not seen? And this commandment we have from him, that he who loves God must love his brother also. So it's a prerequisite. Or I wouldn't say prerequisite as much as it's a direct result of you loving God. You love others.
1: Amen.
0: Like he loves us.
1: That's right.
2: That's right. It's so important that we understand that we understand how God loves us, so that we can then show that love to others around us.
1: That's right.
2: Guys, if you enjoyed today's episode or if you were impacted by it, I want to encourage you to head on over to abadanshah.com. Lots of important updates, lots of ways that you can stay connected with the Clearview Today Show. One of them is by joining our mailing list. So make sure you do that while you are there.
1: And click join the family right there in the description of this podcast. It's right there.
2: That's right. That's how you do it. Easy for you.
1: That's right. We put it all right there. All you got to do is click.
2: We love you.
1: You know what? Yeah, you know, I'm glad you said that. I know we're out of time, but the reason we make this show is because we love you. It may not come with an emotion that you may be able to feel through this microphone or through your radio, but we're making it because we do care about you. We want you to get to know God. We want you to have a deeper relationship with Him.
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3: Another day, another heat advisory in effect. We see high temperatures today in the upper 90s with some spots trying to get toward the triple digits. Stay hydrated, stay cool. It has been a long, hot, and humid summer so far. We also see the chance for isolated to at times scattered showers and thunderstorms heading into the evening. Some of those could be strong. We see mid to upper 70s for overnight lows. I'm meteorologist Chris Michaels in the NCN Weather Center.

around midnight. He took his lucky fence pliers and a mag light. He cut the fence out. He snuck on in. One whistle in the wind and that buckskin, he came running.

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0: 1450, 100.1, WIZS Henderson. We are right here with you. Thank you for making the choice to listen local to the music mix that you love.
1: Another day, another heat advisory in effect. We see high temperatures today in the upper 90s with some spots trying to get toward the triple digits. Stay hydrated, stay cool. It has been a long, hot, and humid summer so far. We also see the chance for isolated to at times scattered showers and thunderstorms heading into the evening. Some of those could be strong. We see mid to upper 70s for overnight lows. I'm meteorologist Chris Michaels in the NCN Weather Center.
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2: 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I'll tell you what happened on this date. And I'll tell you who's on the birthday list.
0: It's the weekday wake-up from 6 to 9 with our Steve Lewis. 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

0: NCI News, I'm Mike Riley. Several key polls show Democratic former Governor Roy Cooper with a double-digit lead over former Republican National Committee Chair Michael Wadley. Mitch Kokai with Carolina Journal says they have Cooper leading 12.5%, and that could lead to campaign spending decisions for Wadley.
1: He really probably needs to get some major movement in his direction within the next few weeks, or else this is not going to be the most expensive Senate race ever.
0: Congressman Chuck Edwards says he intends to stay focused on the people of Western North Carolina for the remainder of his term, despite dropping its reelection bid.
2: Edwards says that while he may not be running for office, he's not slowing down, adding he plans to continue to represent Western North Carolina through the end of his term. Edwards withdrew from the 2026 race after the House Ethics Committee recommended censure following allegations of sexual misconduct involving staffers. State Representative Jennifer Balcom is now the Republican nominee and will face Democrat Jamie Aker in November. I'm Tony Rixby.
0: North Carolina State Auditor Dave Bolick says a detailed report on how the North Carolina Education Lottery works will be released soon, including more on how the lottery distributed its proceeds.
3: It's probably not the way you think it does. It gets distributed in a very convoluted formula.
0: AP correspondent Luke Garrett says that President Trump has posted on social media about U.S. military exercises with South Korea and calling them off.
4: U.S. President Donald Trump has ordered the Pentagon to scale back annual joint military exercises with South Korea. In a social media post on Sunday, Trump said that the exercises, the latest of which began on Monday, are not only costly, but send a signal that is totally inappropriate and hostile to North Korea.
0: Moore County commissioners today will hold a special meeting with the sheriff's office to answer questions about flock cameras. 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
4: And here at this 11 o'clock hour on Monday, August the 17th, 2026, we thank you very much for listening. My name is John Charles Rose. This is Town Talk. And we have two special guests for the program today, as we are going to let you know about the Way to Grow, the festival that is coming up on Saturday, but is all week long. The Way to Grow Color Festival Homecoming in downtown Henderson. One of the first events is today at the new Splash Park. Heather Joy Kinney joins us. And Tracy Mosley joins us electronically. And I was on vacation last week, and we thank you both for coming on, and look forward to hearing from you, and help me out every way you can. I'm not sure my brain is 100% back into full radio mode just yet. But what is happening today, Heather Joy, from 5 until 8 at the William Street Splash Pad and Skate Park?
5: Okay, well, welcome back, first of all, and congratulations on your vacation.
4: I'm so glad we could go off for a minute, golly. And with you two here, I think that you can take the whole 30 minutes probably.
5: Yeah, we're good at yapping. So look, first of all, happy Way to Grow Week to everyone in Vance County and in the surrounding counties. Today we have our community block party. And yes, it's taking place at our brand new shiny splash pad and skate park. It's at 112 North William Street. So it's from 5 to 8. It's free food, thanks to A-Light, funeral and cremation services. And so we're asking people to come out and enjoy the new park, skate, but also learn to skateboard. There's going to be a skateboarding clinic, and it's going to allow people to enter a drawing, if you're 8 to 14 years old, to receive free skateboards and skateboard equipment. So we want everybody to be safe when they're out there skateboarding. So free food, game for the kids, it's family friendly, it's a community block party. We want everybody in the community to come out and celebrate. There are about 1,000 folks in Vance County and another 15,000 or so in the city of Henderson. And so we would like to see quite a few folks out. It's an opportunity for us to build together as a community. And that's really important for us for Way to Grow Week as a kickoff.
4: It's great that you're having the first event today at a splash pad, because it has, of course, been terribly hot. And it's going to be plenty hot this afternoon right at that time. And Yes. This is not the first time that you have done this, Heather Joy, and it's not the first time that you and Tracy have done this. In fact, it is the fourth time. What are some things that you've taken from the first three that are going to help with this year, and perhaps something that's new or different that you're also excited about?
5: That's a question for Tracy. She's a producer extraordinaire.
4: Absolutely, she is. Hey, Tracy.
6: Hello. Well, John Charles, I want to go back to something that you said. It is absolutely going to be hot today, but thank you to some of our amazing sponsors, Rand Coca-Cola, who donated drinks, and to Blue Bell Creamery, who has donated ice cream as well. So we will have drinks, we will have ice cream, a light funeral and cremation services have donated the food. So we will have ways to help you cool off while you're out there. One of the things that I think I have learned from year over year is that you cannot promote it enough. This is for the entire community. And I think that one year or the second year, we did individual block parties. And we have block parties all throughout the community. I think this year, one thing that we learned is people can come together. We can have one big party for the city, for the county. It's for everyone, young, old, youth, adults, it's for everyone to come together. So the more communal spaces we can create throughout this event, the more

0: will help to strengthen our community. So just really focusing on those communal spaces and giving people time to spend together, getting to know one another a little bit better.
1: And I think also, Tracy, and also Heather, even though we're on the local radio station right now live at, you know, 5 minutes after 11 on Monday, August the 17th, and we want to try to help you with not only today, obviously, but all week, and we'll go through each one of the things. It seems to me like that we're coming to an age where it takes the different avenues that you can use to get the word out, be it the radio, be it our website, be it our social, be it the dispatch, their web, their social, but also your own social accounts and things of that nature, and flyers and word of mouth. Can we use all the various media, the individual medium that we have, the mediums, can we use all this to help bring people together as well?
2: I think, this is Heather. Hi, I think the answer is absolutely yes. So the theme this year is Color Festival Homecoming. That makes me think about, you know, the nostalgia of homecoming, but also how we used to spread the word back in the day. We didn't have all these things. We had a landline, and we called people and we said, hey, we're meeting down at the Color Fest at so-and-so time. What are you wearing? Oh, I'm wearing this. My friends and I, we used to coordinate our outfits. We used to dress alike. So I think the most powerful thing that we have to communicate with one another is our voice. However we use them, speaking to our neighbors in the street, speaking to our church members, speaking to our peers at school, like using that form of spreading the word for us is really the most important. So over the years, we've used Facebook, we use newspaper, we've used social media, but the most powerful thing that we have is our voice. And so we are encouraging people to spread the word that way. You see us on Facebook talking about it, you've read about it in the newspaper, but we want people to have conversations. Hey, have you heard about the Weaver Week and Color Festival Homecoming? How about you meet me down there at whatever time during the week and hold me to that time? So yes, we can use those avenues to not only communicate about Way to Grow Week and Festival, but just in general, we have powerful methods of reaching across the globe. But locally, I think we really need to get back to having those in-person, face-to-face conversations. We do a lot of talking on Facebook and social media, but we get more places when we're able to gather together in person and really exchange that kind of energy. So that's really why we want people to show up to these events throughout the week, so we can have in real life, in RL, that's what the IRL, that's what the kids use, conversations with one another about our community and how we grow together.
1: So there's an event each day that culminates in the Saturday, August 22nd, 4th Annual Way to Grow Festival downtown, in the 100 through the 400 blocks of South Garnet Street, basically all day from noon till 7, featuring vendors, music, art, family activities, and colorful experiences inspired by the spirit of Color Fest. You've got a lineup of performers, and it is just something that is easy to go to. I've been to it before, and walk around and enjoy. We talked about today, Heather Joy, at the Splash Pad from 5 till 8, the block party. But what's up next on Tuesday, tomorrow, at Flex Desk from 4 until 5?
2: Okay, so our Way to Grow winner last year, Stephen Valkenhaus, he is a Stephen Wolf. People probably know him more so by that. He has a company called Colonel Craze. And so he won the Way to Grow prize last year, the grand prize. Wonderful popcorn. But he came up with a new idea. It's called Get to Know Your City. It's an app. So get the number 2, Your City. It's an app where he has mapped businesses in North Carolina. Yes. But in Vance County and other counties, he's mapped the businesses, mapped trails, attractions, events, all types of things going on where people could just, in the palm of their hands, go to Get to Know Your City app and say, hey, what's going on today, or what's going on around my city, or what type of businesses do we have? So we partnered with him this year to not only help build our entrepreneurial ecosystem, to give our entrepreneurs better access to their customers easier, but also have a way for people to find out more about what's going on during Way to Grow Week. So tomorrow at Flex Desk, so this from 4 to 5, he's going to be showcasing the app. It's really focused on people who are interested in knowing more about how the app can help their business, but also help their city or help their county grow. We need to use our technology in all sorts of ways, and this is really a good one to bring everything together in one place. But Tuesday, we're also encouraging people, hey, shop local, shop regional. We have lots of great stores in Vance County and in our region of Franklin, Granville, and Warren County. So support these local businesses, because really they are the backbone of our communities. They are the ones that draw people here, and they are the ones that employ a lot of folks here. So we need to make sure we support them.
1: And Stephen showed me the app briefly one day at the farmer's market. I think it also includes a place on there to listen to WIZS as well. So I need to go actually download that and check it out. Heather Joy Kinney, our guest here, she is president and CEO of Gateway Community Development Corporation. Trace Lee Mosley, our guest here today as well. She is the director of Helping All People Excel, the executive director of Helping All People Excel. And the pair has worked together on the Way to Grow Festival and the events that you're hearing about. Is it me, or am I looking at this or thinking about it the right way, or am I wrong? But is there a little bit stronger force in the wording of Color Festival today in this event? Has that been that way the whole time? I'm thinking back to past times of Color Fest way back yonder.
2: So no, it hasn't. And where that stemmed from is that Tracy and I would, you know, see people out or we're at the Way to Grow Festival and say, why don't y'all bring back the Color Festival? Or Color Festival this, Color Festival this. And I'm like, oh, wow. You know, people want the Color Fest, but the Color Fest is Way to Grow. And it's any festival that happens in Main Street America. It's an opportunity where communities can gather. There's resources there. There's vendors there. There's music, it's all of these things. What I think our county wanted from the Color Fest and why they want us to do the Color Fest is that sense of nostalgia. Because back in the day when we were growing up in Vance County, Tracy and I, we grew up here, different. We had a stronger sense of community. I think that we gathered more regardless of what we looked like or however we worshiped. We just felt a lot more connected. I know, you know, being a Vance County, Northern, a Viking, right? I know what my school looked like. It was more diverse, and there was a greater opportunity for people to get to know one another. And Color Fest was that central place where you can come to and chat with your friends, chat with your neighbors, and just hang out and have a good time. They want that good feeling. And we want to let them know that, hey, you know what? Way to Grow is the Color Fest. It's the Color Festival. It's the nostalgia. It's everything that you're looking for, but you already have it. Color Fest is in us. So it's not a thing. It's a feeling. And we create those feelings. And we create those feelings by showing up and participating.
1: Well, you've tapped into some strong emotions, Heather Joy. I mean, you've talked about something being a feeling. You've also talked about people using their actual voices to do something, regardless of the platform. And you've talked about the strong need, because of all the platforms that we do have that are electronics, that we need to be gathering face-to-face. And it needs to be as much of a cross-section as possible as of the community at large. And I'll just be real plain and say that whites and blacks, young and old, men and women, everyone needs to check some part of this out. Obviously, not everybody can go to every event all week long and may not be able to stay for 7 hours downtown on Saturday. But plain and simple, we all should have a desire to commune, to be together physically. And this is another opportunity to do that. And if you don't participate in something this week with it, you've missed another opportunity to do that. And I think that it's really important that everyone try to gather and commune and be physically in the same space at some point this week for part of this, to enjoy it and to see the diversity of the community. And we've got to break down some of these barriers. And yeah. I think you know how to, Heather, you've talked about it better than I could. Voices and feelings and getting together.
2: Yeah. We've been plugging at it. And I want to encourage our community to think about an ecosystem and healthy ecosystems. How do we thrive in the same space together? Right? Every part contributes to our whole. If there is one part of our whole that is suffering, that is unhealthy, then we all suffer and we are all unhealthy. One may have more money or resources than the other, but none of that Vance County has been a tier one county for years and years and years, and people wondering, well, how come we haven't grown? How come we haven't strived? How come we haven't? Because there's a significant part of our population that needs something to spark, right? They might be Black, they might be white, they might be Hispanic, they might be Native American. It doesn't matter what they look like. There is a part of our community that needs a little bit more investment, okay? Whether it's paying attention to zoning and making sure that housing is proper, making sure their roads are good, their streets are clean, education system is great. Making sure all of those things are healthy is the only way that we really will grow as a community and truly have a concern about every single one of us in this ecosystem. That's how we thrive. That's how we grow, by building a healthy ecosystem and realizing that every single one of us contributes a part, and we can't get anywhere without making sure that our neighbor is also well.
1: Wednesday, August the 19th, next event starting at 5 o'clock, another opportunity to go downtown. What is this aspect about?
2: So what to grow downtown? We often hear people talking about, oh, I remember back in the day, I used to go downtown to Roses and sit at the counter and get a hot dog or get ice cream or whatever the case may be. Our downtown has a lot of businesses, but a lot of businesses close at 5. And so once you go downtown, not too much is happening. And we are encouraging people to come downtown at 5 p.m., meet at Garnet Street Station and pick up some brochures that will tell you about the architecture of downtown Henderson, but just the addresses of some of the spaces that are available or vacant. And we want to see downtown. We want to know how you want to shop, how you want to be entertained. What do you want to see for your kids? What do you want to see with your family? What type of restaurants do you want to see? These are the things that we need to know. And the Henderson Downtown Advisory Board, that's something that we are also working on. We want to know what our community wants to see downtown so that we can encourage that investment, encourage that growth, and encourage those people to come into our community, or if they're already here, to say, hey, downtown is a place to do business. We want you downtown. But it's important for us to know what the community wants to see there. So that's what Wednesday is all about. And it's a floating event. So it's from 5 to 8. We're asking people to come between 5 and 7:30 to pick up the brochure and the survey that we want them to fill out and return it to us by 8 p.m. We're hoping that this is something that we will continue to do maybe monthly or quarterly so that everybody has a chance to participate and tell us what they want to see.
1: All right, Heather Joy, I'm not excluding you, but I want to get Tracy's voice back in here for a second and have her help.
2: Thank you.
1: Have her help me say what I'm trying to say in a more correct way of saying it. All right, so here's what I'm trying to say, Tracy. You help me put the right words to it. But when it comes to downtown, I want to see, and you know, I'm getting a little bit curmudgeonly in my early 50s, so you help me with this, but in downtown, I want to see it be cleaner. I want to see a coat of paint on some stuff, figuratively and literally, and I'd like to see more local ownership. So, maybe I've done a good job. I don't know. But help me with it, Tracy. What am I trying to say about downtown?
0: I think what you're trying to say about downtown is that we want everyone to take the survey, and we want everyone to have their voice heard, just like you did.
1: Right.
0: I think that there are a lot of opportunities downtown, and I think that a thriving downtown could be the center of the jolt that we need to advance from a tier one county. I think it could be everything we need to attract people to the area. You know, there's always the hope of and the goal of us getting a stop here on the train and all of the things that we want. But in order for us to do that, it's going to take all of us contributing and actively working toward making downtown everything that we want it to be. So whether that's making sure that you're coming out to events and festivals and Friday Night Live when they have it downtown, and that you're finding time or taking time to visit Sadie's or Nellaroo's or Vans Furniture or Aim High or Bombshell and all of the things that are downtown already. It is what we make it. And I think if we all made it a priority or were more conscious about being active downtown, it could help the downtown area. A lot of the things that we mentioned will take money to make happen. So I think just being more aggressive, if you hear about a grant or any opportunity or anything that can help downtown, sharing it with the advisory board, sharing it with Tracy Madigan and all of the people so that we get everything that we need to make Henderson, Vance, and our downtown area everything that we want it to be, so that we can grow in the right direction. And that's kind of what Way to Grow will do. You get it? Way to Grow. It's going to help us figure out the ways that we can grow. And I think Heather hit the nail on the head when she said that we have to do it together. I mean, it's kind of like the no man left behind, or no man or woman left behind mentality. We will have to do it together.
1: And then the survey, that's on the Helping All People Excel Facebook page?
0: There are two surveys. There's one survey specifically for downtown. Mm-hmm. There is another survey that is open for, it's for the county and city as a whole.
1: Right.
0: And the purpose of that survey that is being spearheaded by Helping All People Excel is a chance for, one, to give everyone a voice. You may not feel comfortable going to a city council or county commissioner's meeting and speaking up. You may not know how to do it. You may not want to be identified or any of the things, but it gives everyone a chance to have a voice. And two, once we get back all of the feedback from the community, we want to get about 2,000 people to respond. We want to set the people's agenda. And when I say the people's agenda, I mean it's set apart from any of the things that distract us from focusing on what people want. It's not about politics. It's not about party. It's not about who you like. It's not about friends. This is specifically about what do the people in Henderson Vance want. Once we determine what the people want, we will present it, one, to the people so they can see what everyone said, two, to the city and the county, so that we can get an alignment. Henderson Vance is not a big area. I think our city and county are doing a great job at building bridges and working together. Hats off to all of the leadership. Thank you all so much. But when we set this agenda, it's something that both the city and the county can work on. And it's a way for our residents to, I won't say hold accountable, because I feel like certain words now are buzzwords and are being weaponized against anybody that's doing anything. But it's a way for us to track the progress that's being made in those areas. And it gets us on one page, and we're all focused on this thing. And we know as people, we all have more alike than unalike. And I just think if we spend a little bit more time focusing on the things that unite us, we'd have a better city and county. So this is what this survey's for.
1: And then just a little plug here. On Friday, October the 2nd, it's Helping All People Excel, having the third annual Friday Night Live with Jim Quick and Coastline in downtown Henderson from 6 until 9. So I know that will be something that will once again be extremely popular. And
0: absolutely.
1: Let's go back, because we have a couple of minutes left, to talk about Thursday, Friday, and Saturday with Way to Grow. Heather Joy Kenny, our guest, Tracy Mosley, our guest. And then on Thursday, the home table, good food, great people, one community from 5 until 8. at Breckenridge, at 115 Breckenridge Street. Seems like, Heather Joy, you'll need a ticket for this.
2: You do need a ticket for this. This is the first year we're doing a ticketed event. All Smoked Up is catering it. I had All Smoked Up at the, I forget, it was the 4th of July celebration out at that beautiful place. I can't remember the name of it. There's a lake, the whole thing. But their food is amazing. But yes, the home table is Thursday. You do need to buy a ticket. You can find them at waytogrowfest.com. And it says buy a ticket to the home table dinner. But breaking bread with folks is one of the best ways to start these conversations and just get to know your community better. We're asking people to wear their Way to Grow colors. So just come as you are. I'm colorful. Come with positive attitude, positive vibes. There's going to be music. So we're going to eat some. We're going to dance some. But we are also supporting three of our vendors for the Way to Grow Festival at this event. So Max Scoops is going to be providing us with a refreshing welcome. So a palate cleanser before your palate even gets full of food. And then Brown Sugar Dessert Bar is providing desserts, and so is Kay's Kitchen. She's going to have cookies for us. But everything is going to be delicious. I know it is, and I know it's going to be a good time. We are encouraging people to buy these tickets. They're $30 for one, two for $55, three $75, and four for $100. And people always ask us, you know, why we do this free, et cetera. Well, we do most events free because we don't want any barriers for our community. Yes, this is a ticketed event, but we try to keep the cost low so that the barrier for entry is lower for our community. So we do understand, you know, the times that we are in, et cetera. But I want everybody to also keep that this in mind. When Gateway and Helping All People Excel plan the Way to Grow Week, we always identify local businesses and vendors to provide us with these services. So we are pouring back into these small businesses. So through the different vendors we use during the week and also with our Way to Grow prize. So any money that comes in for Way to Grow via sponsorships, it goes right back out the door to our small businesses and entrepreneurs. That's so important to us.
1: Well, I was going to say, the radio station is not being compensated for this interview. This is not a paid ad. I don't think we have any way that we're going to benefit financially from this. I was going to tell you it's my job to ask you what you're going to use that money for, but you've already answered that question, and I had suspected that, you know, you would be putting it back into the efforts anyway. And then on Friday, mm-hmm. the College and Career Fair at Van Scramble, another opportunity for people to gather physically. What is Roots and Routes?
2: Tracy
1: Mosley.
3: Yes, the College and Career Fair. Can you hear me?
1: Absolutely.
3: Roots and Routes. It's a College and Career Fair. We want to let people know of all the great businesses that are rooted here in Vance County, but we also want to connect those in attendance to routes that can help them reach their career goals. So whether you are looking for a trade, a local shop to work at, if you are trying to pursue any form of higher education, we will have everything you need in the room to help you do that. We know that ecosystems grow when people are gainfully employed. We know that ecosystems grow when people are educated. So all of the things that are needed to grow a strong ecosystem are all planted throughout the Way to Grow Week. You get the play on words, planet, Way to Grow Week, grow plant. All of the things that you need to grow a strong ecosystem have been planted throughout the week. And on Friday, right before things culminate on Saturday, we are going to focus on career and education. So come out. Van Scramble Community College is a gem, and it's based right here in our community. There are several programs that offer certifications. You can get, you know, degrees, trades, all of the things that you need, whether you are an entrepreneur, whether you want to pick up a skill to work for someone, you want to start your own business, all of the things that you need are there. We plan to showcase a lot of those at the Career and College Festival. We will have some four-year universities on site where a lot of kids here may or may not have gone on a college tour before. So you no longer have the barrier of transportation or trying to get there. We're bringing them into the community so that we can help our community grow in the right direction.
1: I'm afraid that we have used our time, But for the final moments, love for both of you to just get in a strong plug about getting out there on Saturday at some point between noon and 7 in downtown Henderson. Maybe people, Heather Joy and Tracy, can attend one event at least during the week, if not two, and then make it a priority be downtown for at least an hour or two on Saturday.
3: Yes. I love that challenge.
1: You like the challenge?
2: Yes.
1: Well, what do you think, Heather? And again, so thank you for putting all this together.
2: You are so welcome. It is a labor of love for both Tracy and I. What I think is that downtown development is economic development. We want to grow. 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
2: And, you forgot the W.
1: Did I?
2: Yeah, you said G-R-O.
3: Somebody's still on vacation. Blame it on the vacation.
2: Yes, come on. You've been doing good.
1: See, I did 31 minutes without getting a correction from y'all, and I had to blow it at the last. 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But, Tracy, at least we got everybody's attention, right? That's what we do in the radio world. And Heather Joy, you must have been talking about, when you were talking about All Smoked Up, which would be downtown. That sounds incredible. Mm-hmm. Barbecue or chicken or something.
3: Yeah.
1: Music and art and vendors. But when you were talking about All Smoked Up a minute ago, you must have been thinking about Hillside Farms for some reason.
2: Yes. They have a beautiful venue out there. That was taking Hillside Farms. Absolutely.
1: I'm never going to miss a chance to say hello to Ronald and Cindy and everybody. So thanks.
2: Ronald and Cindy, come out.
1: They have a great venue. Y'all be blessed. Have a great day. We'll get this written up and put
2: you
1: on
2: too.
1: The web and stuff.
2: Awesome. We'll share it. Thank you.
1: See you soon.
3: Have a great day.
1: You too.
3: Right, bye-bye.
1: Our guests, Heather Joy Kinney and Tracy Mosley, and the Way to Grow Festival is coming back, and there are also events all week, as mentioned. Way to Grow Color Festival Homecoming downtown today, August the 17th through August the 22nd. Today in downtown from 5 till 8 at the William Street Splash Pad and Skate Park, a free event for the whole family. Everybody invited, a block party. It'll be hot. You'll have fun. There'll be ice cream and more. And on Tuesday, the local businesses, local dollars, local impact, Get to Know Your City Showcase. It's an app that Stephen Wolf has created. He'll showcase it from 4 until 5 at Flex Desk 360 downtown tomorrow on South Garnet Street. And on Wednesday, there'll be the walk, the Downtown Vision Walk, and that is starting at 5 o'clock. You'll start off from Garnet Street Station, which is the Freight Depot building that's still downtown. That is just an icon, really. It's as close to being an icon of Henderson, if you will, as the clock tower. It's not the clock tower, but it is definitely an icon. You can't miss it in downtown. Then Thursday, the home table, good food, great people, one community. It's a ticketed event. 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
10: All righty, this is WIZS here in Henderson. 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
12: 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It's Monday, August the 17th, 2026. My name is John Charles Rose. This is the Local Skinny. The city of Henderson is continuing its search for opioid settlement advisory board members. A previous search yielded applicants, but it has been subsequently decided that not every ward had the representation that was desired. It's an 8-member board, and the city council will select 2 representatives from each of the 4 wards in the city. Originally, the application deadline was July the 31st, as at its July meeting, the Henderson City Council voted unanimously to create an advisory board upon a recommendation from interim city manager Kendrick Van. It was stated originally that prospective advisory board members include individuals with professional backgrounds in drug addiction and treatment, health care, and mental health and public health fields. Not necessarily that 2 members be from each ward, however. Then, this past Monday, August the 10th, at the regular August meeting, the Henderson City Council tabled action on appointment of an opioid advisory board. That after the interim city manager Van provided council members names of 7 individuals who had expressed interest. Some council members had concerns about all wards not being representative, or rather not being represented. Council member Geraldine Champion said there should be a representative from each of the city's 4 wards, and also said she'd like to see individuals with life experience with overcoming opioid use. Mayor Melissa Elliott agreed, saying, "I think it's imperative that we have at least 1 person on the board who has overcome opioid addiction." The council tabled a vote on individual applicants because they didn't know which wards some of them live in. One applicant lives in the county. Van said the call for advisory board members would go back out into the community. The wording, the CAF, would need to be changed to reflect the council's desire to have balanced ward representation, since that was not originally specified. So, at an emergency meeting on Wednesday, August the 12th, the city council made the change and the updating wording about looking for 2 representatives from each ward. That has gone out. That request for applications has gone out. And that is most visible on the City of Henderson's Facebook page. The deadline to apply is Monday, August the 24th, a week from tonight, from now, as it pertains to the fact that we're on the air here on Monday the 17th about this. The deadline to apply is Monday, August the 24th at 5 p.m. Submit your application to Tracy Kimbrell by using email or give her a call, 252-430-5705. TracyKimbrell, Tracy Kimbrell at henderson.nc.gov. And for more information, you can also reach out to Brandy Dukes at 430-5702 or email BRANDIDUKES, Brandy Dukes at henderson.nc.gov. Apparently, the original purpose of that emergency meeting was to accept grant funding for
1: IT security, which had a pressing deadline. However, multiple items were covered or added to the as yet still unpublished agenda. It's not on the city's website. And included in that agenda was the opioid advisory board applications, as well as a closed session afterwards. The updated desire to try to obtain two applicants from each ward is straightforward, but it has been less than appreciated by some because it came up only after the names of the original applicants were made available. At the August the 12th meeting, Councilmember Kenya Gomez Jimenez put that into words with follow-up from Van, as well as from Mayor Elliott and Councilperson Geraldine Champion. Then they voted. We have that audio for you right now.
14: Mr. Manager, or Mr. Interim City Manager, the changes that you just described are immensely wonderful, and I agree with them, and I agree with the core values of each and every single one of them. However, although I know that ultimately this will lead to nowhere, I believe that it is imperative for me to at least say on the record that I am for the thoughtful reform that we are doing through these new bylaws for this opioid settlement advisory committee. However, I am not for changing the eligibility after seeing the field of candidates that we received. Again, this will not get me anywhere, but I am here to voice my opinions for 4 years. And that being said, my objection is not necessarily to those ideas that you just mentioned. My objection is changing eligibility standards after applications have been submitted, and after we know exactly who those standards will include and exclude. These bylaws that we adopted last month, they were not inherited 10 years ago or whatnot. We all unanimously adopted those bylaws last month with no ifs, ands, or buts. So if council approved them, my question truly would be, if certain applicants have not applied, would we be here today pondering on these bylaws? So again, this will get nowhere, but I'm here to represent my constituents, Ward 1 at large, and thank you so much for your time.
15: I would like to respond to that. I would like to say that those advocates are not out of the pool. They are still in the pool. We still open it up. As soon as we finish this meeting today, the flyer, the marketing flyer, go back out. The applications and everything go back out on all our media's platform pages before. So then we'll bring it back to the board, and we'll be able to vote as you or as you may. But again, we're not going to sit there and put them to the side regardless of the reason, but we are going to have them under.
16: Thank you, Mr. Van. And for clarity purposes, I believe that the board wanted to make sure every board had representation. Nobody be excluded, but every board had someone to represent from their ward. I believe that was the situation. All right, so we have a motion on the floor, and we have a second.
17: Yes. For the discussion.
16: Oh, sorry, I got one down.
17: The other night when I said what I said, and I meant what I said. I said merely that somebody in each ward need to be represented. And I stand by what I said, no doubt. But the reason why I said this is because if I represent one, the other person represent two, what's wrong with having someone being represented on this opioid? ChatGPT did not tell me that they should be excluded.
16: Okay.
17: No, ma'am.
16: I'm sorry.
17: Okay. So that's the reason why I mentioned what I mentioned. And I stand by that decision that I made the other night. I feel like the representation should be more broader. Everything came off near Oxford Road. I did not agree with it then, and I don't agree with it now. I finished there, Mayor Elliott.
16: Thank you, Councilman Champion. But again, we have an opioid situation across our entire city of 15,000 people. Right. So I don't think it's fair, and I think the board decided already that we get representation from every board. So let's move forward.
18: Thank
16: you. Madam Clerk, please call the roll.
14: Ms.
16: Jimenez.
14: ChatGPT did not say this. Yes.
16: Mr. Noel?
19: No.
16: Mr. Seifert?
19: No.
16: Mr. Neville?
19: Yes.
16: Ms. Gill?
17: Yes.
16: Ms. Walker?
19: Yes.
16: Ms. Champion?
17: Yes.
16: Okay, And the motion has passed.
1: And I think it's important for context that we go back and pick up before that the explanation that Van had, that the people that are that have already applied won't be excluded, but if they don't get two from each ward, then they've got a process that they're going to put in that'll shorten the term, I guess, so they can try to go back and get somebody from the ward in the future.
15: Because we're talking to staff, we understand it's hard to get the quality of service that we put into the experience board. What we did was, if the ward cannot find a person to match or have two people, we'll then leave the board and the council to go use the applicants in the area that works here, lives here with the same category of experience, and select them, but only for a one-year term. The term for the citizens in the ward will be three, and the person who's not in the ward but has the expertise that we're looking for can be appointed to the ward for one, just giving the ward an opportunity to have somebody come back in at a quicker time than a true advisory member. But this gives us more teeth in the game with this with Spanish people, that if we wasn't able, at least a ward would not have a representative for them completely.
1: This is the Local Skinny on WIZS. If you'd like to, you can go back and listen on our webpage later today and hear that full audio back, as well as see our write-up. I feel like that I did a really great job of presenting you the news of that. There are a lot of places in there that anybody could ad lib in some serious opinions. The one that I have for you, unfortunately, and I am sorry, I truly am. It was a great news report till right now when I'm giving you my opinion. If you go back and listen to this, a couple of times on the web later today. Man, there's a lot of politically incorrect statements made in some of that. Wow. Thank you for listening.
18: 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And topics that we will cover includes cold-tolerant crop choices, planting techniques and care, seasonal pest management, and even hands-on experience in the Markets Community Garden. Now, for more information and to register for this workshop, all you have to do is contact myself, Wayne Rowland, at Cooperative Extension at 252-438-8188. Next, I'd like to talk a little bit about the spotted lanternfly. Now, folks, the spotted lanternfly is a non-native invasive pest native to China, India, and even Vietnam. It was first detected in the U.S. in eastern Pennsylvania in 2014 and is suspected to have arrived via imported goods, likely as an egg mass. Now, since its initial detection, spotted lanternfly has been detected in 8 additional states: New Jersey, Virginia, Delaware, West Virginia, Maryland, Connecticut, New York, Ohio, Indiana, and Massachusetts. Now, spotted lanternfly egg masses can easily be moved large distances on firewood or often other smooth surfaces on which females deposit eggs. Well, folks, they are in North Carolina. In June 2022, an established population of spotted lanternfly was confirmed in North Carolina for the first time. Now, the threat of spotted lanternfly is largely agricultural, ornamental, and a nuisance pest. Agriculturally, the threat is primarily to grapevines, in which up to 90% yield reduction of infested vineyards is documented. During heavy infestations, grapevines may be killed and mating swarms may disrupt agritourism at vineyards. And spotted lanternflies also attack hops, fruit trees, and many ornamental plants. As a nuisance pest, spotted lanternfly congregates near and in homes and businesses and landscape plants, causing aggravation among those who encounter it. Because they aggregate copious amounts of honeydew and sooty mold accompany an infestation. Spotted lanternfly is not suspected to cause tree mortality, but feeding can cause oozing, wilting, or dieback and predispose trees to other stress agents. Now, how do we identify spotted lanternfly? The spotted lanternfly overwinters as an egg. And for more information, feel free to give us a call at 438-8188. Have a good day.
19: NCI News, I'm Mike Riley. Democratic congressional candidate Jamie Agar held a campaign event Sunday in Asheville, drawing hundreds of supporters as the race for North Carolina's 11th congressional district enters its final month. Agar tells WLOS,
20: "You know, our strategy is still the same. We're out in the community. We're talking to people. We're trying to earn people's trust every day."
19: Correspondent Charles D. Ledesma reports hundreds of people displaced by the recent 7.7 magnitude earthquake in Indonesia are living in temporary shelters.
21: Inside tents in Rio, East Nusa Tenggara, families sit and sleep alongside the few belongings they were able to save after the turmoil destroyed or severely damaged their homes. For Mamuna Al-Karim, the earthquake on Saturday turned into a desperate search for her children.
19: Heading back to school can be stressful for parents and students, so ECU health professionals are giving parents some advice. Dr. Kelly Long told WNCT,
22: "Talking about what school's going to look like, what time we've got to get up, what time we need to go to bed, those types of things should really help kids have a smoother transition."
19: Correspondent Marcella Sanchez reports a high court has rebuffed President Trump's latest attempt to overturn a jury verdict against him.
23: The Supreme Court has again rejected President Trump's attempt to throw out a $5 million jury verdict in favor of writer E. Jean Carroll. The jury found Trump sexually abused her at a New York City department store in the mid-1990s and later defamed her.
19: The Atlantic hurricane season began 2 months ago with the potential for more severe weather. Arborists say downed trees and home damage are always a threat. Chris Ellis works for a tree company in Charlotte and tells Spectrum News One,
24: "Mitigating the hazards, homeowner, you and me, have problems with it, the limbs and stuff being that close, and that's why we end up having tree cutting. Because once it makes a bigger problem, you got the shingles, you got the frame of the house."
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3: It's the noontime hour on Monday, August the 17th, 2026. Thank you for listening. My name is John Charles Rose. And we have a press release from Vance County Sheriff Curtis Bream, which states on August the 14th, Jose Manuel Martinez was taken into custody and extradited from Texas to North Carolina by members of the Vance County Sheriff's Office Criminal Investigation Division. Martinez was wanted in Vance County on the following charges, according to Sheriff Bream: 2 counts of felony statutory rape of a child under 15, 2 counts of first-degree kidnapping, 1 count of contributing to the delinquency of a juvenile. Following the extradition process, Martinez was transported to the Vance County Jail and processed on the outstanding charges. He was held without privilege of bond on 2 counts of felony statutory rape of a child under 15, 2 counts of first-degree kidnapping, and he also faced a $5,000 bond on contributing to the delinquency of a juvenile. The Vance County Sheriff's Office has extended its sincere appreciation to the North Carolina State Bureau of Investigation, also the Red Oak Police Department and Ellis County Sheriff's Office in Texas, and all personnel who assisted with the safe and secure extradition of Martinez. The investigation remains active. Anyone with information related to the case is asked to contact the Sheriff's Office Criminal Investigation Division at 738-2200, call 911, call Henderson-Vance Crime Stoppers at 492-1925, or use the P3 Tips app. When Vance Granville Community College students step onto the campus, maybe like this week, you know, school is starting, they're going to be continuing a tradition that is now 50 years old. The institution, originally known as Vance County Technical Institute, was officially established by the North Carolina General Assembly in September of 1969, but that didn't automatically mean they could open. They had to secure a space. If you've lived around here for a while, you may be familiar with the fact that Vance County Technical Institute used the old Mariah Parham Hospital building in downtown that is on Chestnut Street. The Vance County Technical Institute classes started there in 1970, but it was apparent quickly that the space was not going to be big enough. By 1972, the Granville County and Vance County Board of Commissioners had formed a joint plan to fund and build the original four-building campus. By 1974, developers were breaking ground at the site that we think of

0: often hear now, the present-day Henderson site on Poplar Creek Road. Even through economic challenges at the time, construction continued. The institution was ready to open its doors of that first permanent campus that we think of here locally by the fall of 1976, 50 years ago. Vance Granville Community College has come a long way since then. In a press release, it was also stated that from the four buildings on one plot of land, there are nearly 20 buildings now across the four counties that we often think of Vance Granville Community College, and the expansion projects on the horizon, like advanced manufacturing, for example. As the college reflects on its history, the college asks that everyone remember that many individuals and organizations of the surrounding communities have supported the growth over the last half century. And the press release says, "You're a crucial part of our story, even if you have never been one of our students. Thank you." Also, we have been asked to announce that today, North Henderson Baptist Church, this afternoon from 4 until 7, is having a seafood plate fundraiser at, you guessed it, 220 Seafood on North Garnet Street. Really just a little bit north of the church location itself, so don't be confused that the North Henderson Baptist Church is having a 220 Seafood fundraiser today from 4 until 7. Plates are $11 each and consist of trout, slaw, and french fries. It'll be takeout only. Just drive up, pay, and enjoy your food, knowing that you're helping North Henderson Baptist Church and all of its causes. Thank you for listening to WIZS News.
1: And it's Monday. Time for the Blast. Motown Monday on the Blast. I'm Steve Lewis, and today we're going to listen to duets, Motown duets, and these are duets that were actually brought together. They've had solo careers, but then Motown brought them together. We'll start off with probably the most famous Motown duet, Marvin Gaye and Tammy Terrell. Both of them had successful solo careers. And then Marvin had previously teamed up with Kim Weston and also with Mary Wells before they left Motown. And Motown wanted to get another power pack duet together. So they put Marvin Gaye and Tammy Terrell together.

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9: It's Motown Monday and Motown Duets. Paul McCartney, he did a duet with a Motown singer and also with a former Motown singer. He and Stevie Wonder met in 1966, and 16 years later, they recorded this song.

100.1, 1450 WIZS. We are your community voice. It's Motown Monday on the Blast. I'm Steve Lewis, and it's duets. Paul McCartney with a Motown artist, Stevie Wonder, and Paul McCartney with a former Motown artist,

WIZS 1450 100.1. Now, producers for the movie Endless Love, they asked Lionel Richie to write an instrumental for the movie. And the director, Franco Zeffirelli, he felt the song needed some lyrics. And he also wanted Diana Ross to sing the song. And producers said, let's make it a duet.

A number one hit for Diana Ross and for Lionel Richie. In 1968, the Temptations and the Diana Ross and the Supremes, they were Motown's biggest acts. And Motown put them together to maximize commercial success. We wrap up Motown Monday, Diana Ross and the Supremes and the Temptations.

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0: And welcome, one and all, to Sports Talk right here, WISES. Scout Hughes, Doc Askew on a Monday. What is it? August the 17th?
1: Yeah.
0: I had to think about that for a minute.
1: Yes, it is.
0: A lot of great things that are going to be happening this week.
1: Yes, it is.
0: It is week one of Vance County Friday Night Football. You heard a commercial during the blast about that, but that'd be fantastic coming up this Friday as the Vance County Vipers. They'll be traveling to Warren County. But, Doc, before we get into, just to say what we're going to talk about today, at this point in time in the recording at 12 noon earlier today, the Associated Press dropped their first top 25 for college football. And so me and Doc are going to break that down bit by bit. But, Doc, tell us about the football you saw over the weekend.
1: Well, it was all exhibition games except for a part of a half of a Canadian football game.
0: Oh, yeah.
1: And it was just – I was trying to come up with something in that. But one thing, I know the Panthers had a hard time with their first team vote. They just did – not much of anything. Defensively, not horrible. I watched Tua Tagovailoa with Atlanta, and I don't know what was going on with him. He just looked terrible. But on the other hand,
0: Lord have mercy, Doc.
1: The third-string quarterback for the Panthers, the kid from Florida, and I'm trying to come up with his name. Come on,
0: Greer?
1: No, not Greer. Well, yeah, it might be Greer.
0: For the Panthers?
1: Yeah.
0: Yeah, Will Greer.
1: Will Greer.
0: He was back.
1: No.
0: I thought he got signed over the offseason.
1: He did get signed in the offseason, but he retired and it went to coach one of those high schools or something.
0: I didn't know that.
1: Yeah, that was just happened just a couple of weeks ago. And Frask or something like that.
0: What?
1: Somebody they signed right after Greer left.
0: Oh, Will Trask.
1: Trask, yeah.
0: Oh, yeah, he was the second rounder from Tampa Bay a few years ago.
1: Yeah.
0: He was the quarterback.
1: That
0: he did, you're right, he did play at Florida. He was the one that got drafted by Tampa Bay. I want to say it was the year after Tom Brady retired by Tampa Bay.
1: Yeah, and when I had seen him in college, I didn't think he was that great. And when his first series with the Panthers kind of confirmed that, but then after that he got okay, and did pretty good job. So okay,
0: there you go.
1: So good for him. And another kid that I thought did pretty well. Well, I mean, you know, if you were watching the Panthers, you saw their quarterback.
0: The Panthers or the Bills?
1: No, Bills quarterback. Getting old.
0: Josh Allen?
1: Yeah. Yeah, he was just right on. He was on the money. I tell you what, he was very, very good. Anyway, so many teams and so much, it's hard to pull everything in. It was one receiver on somebody's team. I was trying to pull his name up, but I couldn't do it. I'm going to have to start taking notes when I'm watching these games. He made such a great reception, and he made two or three really good plays. And so,
0: okay.
1: Anyway, but what I wanted to talk about is over the weekend, Tommy John
0: passed away. The one who's named after Tommy John surgery.
1: Yeah, and Dr. Job, who did that surgery, he actually did it on two different people. Mm. I don't know if he did it the same day. They were very close together, the first two ever had that surgery. But the other guy, it didn't work out for him. Hmm. But for Tommy John, he had a great career after that. And they named that surgery after him. And so since then, many, many professional college, high school pitchers have had Tommy John surgery.
0: Hmm.
1: So,
0: but yeah.
1: Hate that, but, you know, I'm getting old. Everybody I used to watch, man, they're dropping out of here.
0: Hmm.
1: But on a higher note.
0: Yes. So the Associated Press at 12 noon today, they released their top 25 for college football. These were the preseason polls, and I assume that whenever college football is going to come up pretty shortly with their week zero games, which 29th. Includes which includes Carolina playing TCU over in Ireland. I actually got an email about that.
1: State playing Virginia.
0: State's going to be playing Virginia. Originally, it was going to be in Brazil, and I'm so glad it's back in the States being played in Charlottesville, Virginia.
1: That's next week.
0: That's next week?
1: Next week.
0: No way.
1: Next week, yeah, 27th. Next week. Whoa, football is upon us.
0: Oh, my goodness. Okay, so are you ready? For the, we're going to go through bit by bit. I'm going to tell you the first top five. All Doc, right. You give me your evaluation, and we'll go right through it.
1: All right.
0: You ready?
1: Yeah, let's go.
0: In the newly released AP poll for the college football top 25, Ohio State is your number one team in the nation.
1: Yeah. I figured they would be. They got a lot of, most of their starters on offense coming back. And that kid, Julian Sayin?
0: Yes.
1: He is the... He started last year, and I tell you what, he looked good. He looked good all season. And one of his top receivers is coming back, Jeremiah Smith.
0: Yes.
1: And he's going to be tough. Where they're going to have trouble is defensively. A lot of their defense...
0: If they have trouble.
1: ...is playing for pay this week. So... I mean, for real pay.
0: Oh, you're talking about the NFL?
1: Yeah.
0: Like on the practice? Yeah.
1: Yeah. So a lot of those guys are there, but they had just a few returners, but they're going to be okay, I think. They have good coaching there, and Ryan Day does a good job with that crowd.
0: The second team in the nation for the new poll is the University of Oregon, sitting there at number two in the top 25.
1: That'll be interesting.
0: I think it will. I mean, we're going to see when we're done talking about the top 25, we'll kind of do like a conference breakdown and tell you how many teams from each conference are in the preseason poll. But your initial thoughts on Oregon?
1: Oregon is, they seem to always be good. Their quarterback, Dante Moore, decided to come back this year. He could have gone to the draft. He looked, you know, he was good all season. They play Ohio State on the November 7th.
0: So y'all might mark it'll be a late game
1: on your calendar, because that's going to be a humdinger. A lot of kids coming back on offense and defense for them. So they're going to have a veteran team. Last year they were like 13-2. They lost to Indiana like everybody else. And then they played in the Big Ten championship game against Indiana again, and Indiana whipped them a second time. So they beat everybody they played last year except Indiana. So they ought to be. You know.
0: No, I thought Ohio State played Indiana in the Big Ten championship game.
1: Yeah.
0: Oh, okay.
1: Well, they might have, but. They played Indiana in the playoffs.
0: Oregon.
1: Okay. That's what it was. They played them in the playoffs, not the championship game. My fault. That's on me.
0: That's all right.
1: But anyway, yeah. So that ought to be they ought to be pretty good this year.
0: Coming in at number three, hailing from the SEC, the University of Georgia. Coming in at number three, I'm okay with the first three so far. I could change some things around, but. If it were up to me, but Doc, what do you think about Georgia coming in at number three?
1: Georgia, they're good every year.
0: There's no doubt about that.
1: Yeah. I'm not sure let's see. Yeah, Gunnar Stockton is a senior this year. That's what I was looking for. And he's done pretty well there since he's been the starter. They, too, lost only two games last year. They had a close one to Alabama, and then in the playoffs, they got beat by Ole Miss in another close game. Mm-hmm. So, but they have a lot of guys back on defense. And So their defense is going to be pretty decent. Stockton's got a good running back, Nate Frazier, come back to help him. All his wide receivers graduated. So that's going to be interesting to see who, you know, steps up. You know, all these kids who played last year, and it'll be interesting to see how they step up. But Kirby Smart, he's
0: a smart guy.
1: Aptly named, I would say.
0: Right.
1: He's makes good decisions, good adjustments. They're going to always be pretty decent.
0: This next team, Doc, I do have a problem with them being in the top five early on in the preseason. Notre Dame comes in at number four. I'm a little bit shocked.
1: Notre Dame, yeah, they are.
0: And the reason I'm so shocked is because, A, and it doesn't even have to do with what happened last year with them, you know, missing the playoffs entirely, which we know now that decision was justified because Miami made the national title game that year. But here's the thing. Notre Dame's schedule wasn't as strong last year. And if you thought Notre Dame's schedule wasn't strong last year, then you definitely will not think that Notre Dame's schedule is strong this year. So I'm very shocked to see him this high in the preseason poll.
1: Well, they're probably going to, you know, they lost their first two games last year very close.
0: Oh, it was minimal. But
1: 4 points. Two losses, 4-point difference.
0: Right. You lost Texas A&M, and then you lost to the national runner-up, Miami.
1: Miami. And so, I was kind of surprised with them last year, too. They didn't get in. But, you know, they're not in the conference, so.
0: It's their fault?
1: It's their own fault, yeah. But their quarterback, C.J. Carr, who everybody was so high on last year, and I got to see him play several times, I think he's going to be the real deal. He's going to be the real deal. He's got some of his receivers back from last year, and so that will help him quite a bit. Mm-hmm. Defensively, they got a lot of guys back, and so and when I say a lot, I mean 8 starters from last year. Mm-hmm. I just feel like they got a veteran type team, and a veteran type team usually do well. And do well playoff wise, and so I imagine they'll get. I was looking at their schedule. They play Miami again. That might be the only team that can beat them on their schedule. SMU is really good, so it just kind of depends. They are playing them in South Bend, so you know.
0: Pony up.
1: Anyway,
0: rounding out the top five for the AP poll, the University of Texas. I don't have a problem with this. Texas, they had a pretty good year last year, and everybody was kind of making the case. Oh, I should have made the playoffs. I should have made the playoffs. Well, you know, again, there's only 12 spots, and
1: they had a rough start last year.
0: And two of those last year went to group of five conferences, mm-hmm. and usually it would go to one, but. But anyway, it's very interesting to see Texas here in the top five just because of the potential that they have coming back this year. Talk about guys like Arch Manning leading the Longhorns to this year. They ended off the year on a high note, beating Michigan in the Citrus Bowl. But it, you know, like you said, losing two games in conference and then losing a third game. You know, or losing to Ohio State at the beginning of the year by one score, that didn't bother me as much at all. Losing to Florida on the road, that bothered me. Losing to Georgia at Georgia, that didn't bother me.
1: No,
0: but it was really how the cards fell down the stretch for the University of Texas.
1: Yeah, and I tell you what, they had a tough start that everybody thought about that first game. They didn't think about, oh, well, then they won 3 or 4 in a row. And,
0: yes.
1: To tell the truth, the first half of that Ohio State game, Arch Manning did not look good. Now, by the fourth quarter, he had it going on, and I got to see them play several times during the year last year, and he was like the only thing they had offensively, and he made it go somehow. I don't know how he did it. It was, you know, sometimes you say it was smoke and mirrors. Well, he did it. They didn't really deserve to go to the playoffs last year, I didn't think. because they just weren't, you know.
0: Who, Texas?
1: Texas,
0: they didn't.
1: Yeah. I thought you said some people said they thought they should have.
0: Right. Yeah, I did. Yeah.
1: But anyway, they just hopefully this year they got some guys to go with Arch. If they can get a running game going, they had much. He was the running game last year.
0: Yeah.
1: And by the end of the season, he was playing lights out. You're too young to remember when Archie Manning and his granddaddy would play at Ole Miss.
0: Yes.
1: If you could ever see some films of that, he was just, he could throw, he could run, he could elude people. He would extend the plays. He would run downfield. He was just so good.
0: Mm-hmm.
1: And he was a Heisman favorite when he was a senior. He had like three quarterbacks who were just like really, really good that year coming out. And he broke his arm and missed like, I think he missed like two or three games and came back with a broken arm and played the last part of the season and did great. So anyway, enough about Archie. Arch, yes, I think they're going to, I think if they could get a running game going, they could be a surprise.
0: They could be very good in the SEC as well as college football.
1: Yeah.
0: Coming in at number six, I'm very shocked that this team is placed where they are. It's the Indiana Hoosiers. It's the national champions from last year. Listen, I know that they lost Heisman Trophy winner Fernando Mendoza.
1: Yeah.
0: And to be fair, if we're going to be, you know, all's fair, love and war, Indiana was one of the highest, if not the highest, one of the oldest, if not the oldest teams in college football. If you take all the players on the roster and take the average of their age, they were one of the oldest teams in college football, which might have been a good reason why that they won
1: like
0: the national
1: title.
0: You know,
1: older team, mature,
0: but you don't
1: experience.
0: Right, you don't have Fernando Mendoza, the Heisman Trophy winner. I don't know if that makes a big difference, and that's not a knock on Fernando Mendoza. I'm just saying that's really a big boost on their coach, Kurt Cignetti.
1: Yeah, well, he brought in Josh Hoover from TCU.
0: Okay.
1: And I think he could do as well as Mendoza. I think he could be, because he has the talent. If he's going to be in positions, Mendoza was in a position several times last year that he had to, you know, bring the team back and to do some good things, and he was able to do it, you know, and that was to me, he's legit Heisman.
0: Yeah.
1: Because when it's time to for the best players to play best, he did it. And if Hoover can do some of those same things, then they could be, you know, ranked really high.
0: Yes. You know, kind of moving on, you go from the national champion to the national champion runner-up, the University of Miami coming in at number 7 in the AP top, in the AP top 25. Maybe it's justified. Carson Beck was a very good quarterback for the University of Miami during his time with the Hurricanes. Maybe if they just had more time, they would have won the national title. But time just kept dwindling down, and Indiana was a really good football team.
1: Yeah,
0: but with that, you know, transitioning into 2026, a lot of changes for the University of Miami. But I still think Miami should be higher than they are.
1: Could be.
0: I'll say that about Indiana as well.
1: It's because they have, you know, they have a lot of change on offense. But they did bring in Darian Mensah from Duke, of all places.
0: Yeah, and that's one reason why I think they should be higher.
1: Mensah, he looked great at Duke. And so, at Miami, there's no telling what's going to do it. They have a lot of talent in Miami. They had a lot of talent graduate on offense and defense. But this guy, Cristobal, he's pretty good at recruiting. He's got a lot of kids out of the portal come in. So I think he's going to be, you know, okay. And they're the first team for the ACC, this Well, are they the only team in the top 10?
0: From the ACC, yes.
1: Yeah.
0: Yes, they are.
1: And, you know, last year they had they lost to SMU in overtime. It was,
0: and that was a tough one for them. Yeah. They also lost to Louisville during that season. And that was
1: it's like a 3-point loss or something.
0: Right, but Miami, give the Hurricanes credit, they definitely bounced back and found the way to be neck and neck between them and Notre Dame, and it was kind of undisputed at that point.
1: Yeah, and they had close games in the playoffs, and they still won. And they won. So they were pretty good at winning the close games after that SMU thing. So anyway.
0: Not that. Oh, dear. That's all right. But, you know, kind of rounding out the top 10, because we are running a little short on time. We got Texas A&M coming in at 8, Ole Miss coming in at 9. They got a new head man. Of course, I think it's their interim from last year. And then Oklahoma rounding out the top 10. So for the AP top 25,
1: Ole Miss is going to be the best of that crowd, and only because they got Trinidad Chambliss coming back.
0: Well, yes, and that was because of a court order from a judge, a Mississippi judge, that granted that. And now, whether that's right or wrong, that's up to you.
1: And if he hadn't been playing at Ole Miss this year, he'd be playing in the NFL.
0: Yeah.
1: But he wanted to come back to school, and for whatever reason, I think it's great because, man, he is just... He might be the best quarterback there since Archie Manning.
0: Come on now. Well, Eli was there.
1: He was a different type of player.
0: He wasn't out of the pocket as much type.
1: Yeah, Chambliss is a scrambler and a runner. In other words, he's going to extend a play, and then he can run too. He is just, and that's where everybody loses on Eli's, because he wasn't really much of a runner. He threw the ball, and but anyway, this Chambliss is just a really exciting kind of guy, and his teammates believe in him. And when you have a guy like this on your team, where they say, "Oh, we got Trinidad, we got a chance to win this game," they're gonna play hard to the end of the ball game.
0: Yes,
1: and you have more chances to win when guys play hard to the end.
0: Doc, I'm going to go through the rest of the top 25. You stop me if you want to say something about one of these teams. Continuing with number 11, LSU, the Tigers, they'll play Clemson. I think that is another week zero game. It's either week zero or week one, but LSU plays Clemson it's early on in the season. That'll be exciting.
1: I think it's week zero. It might be the Monday night game.
0: All right. Texas Tech coming in at number 12. Alabama coming in. Well, we got to talk about Texas Tech because they had that whole situation trying to get one of their quarterbacks back, and he ended up because of one of their quarterbacks, star quarterbacks, gambling, and he couldn't come back. It was a whole situation. Of course, there's a lot of, I think there's a lot more shady stuff going on in Lubbock for Texas Tech than we realize that we don't know yet. Just because, I mean, they went from a limited budget to a $50 million budget in about 2 years. And that's all I'm saying. And I'm saying that, yes, I know oil is struck in Texas, but I don't know about that much money. Lord have mercy.
1: You don't know if it's that much oil, right?
0: Right. Alabama coming in at number 13. They lost to Indiana in the playoffs pretty handily. BYU coming in at 14. Actually, we have a tie for 14.
1: Well, actually, I think BYU might be one of those teams that that surprise you. They had a freshman quarterback last year because their starting quarterback got hurt, and this freshman come in, and I remember watching them on TV, and I'm like, "What in the world? Who is this guy?" Because he was wearing like number 47. And I thought, you know, what's going on here? But I tell you what, that kid could play, and I was trying to find his name somewhere. I knew I had it somewhere right here, but I can't find it. Anyway, that kid was the real deal, and he'll be a senior. His name is Bear Backmeyer. Backemeyer. Bear Backemeyer. I'm telling you, that kid is something. And Kyle Whittingham always, not Kyle Whittingham. He's at University of Utah. I can't even pronounce this guy's name. From Hawaii or somewhere.
0: Yeah.
1: At BYU. Watch out for them. That's all I'm saying. Go ahead.
0: You're good. BYU and USC, Southern California, are both at number 14 in the top 25. Michigan at 16. Washington at 17. Penn State at 18.
1: Yeah, they got a whole new deal there.
0: Penn State, of course, James Franklin is now the head man at Virginia Tech.
1: And he brought the quarterback with him. Yes. So it's going to be a new quarterback at Penn State.
0: So we'll see.
1: Of course, that kid was a freshman last year, and he really came on, I thought. It was Rico, he wasn't a freshman. He was just on a team. Rocco Beck or something like that, I think. He started after the other kid got hurt and ended up having a good season. And that's that might have been part of the deal why the other kid transferred to Virginia. Might have been.
0: Maybe. Coming in at 19, the next ACC school, SMU. You talked about SMU, how they'll play Notre Dame this year.
1: Yeah.
0: We'll see how the Pony Express does.
1: Yeah.
0: And then moving on to number 20, Rocky Top. Tennessee is coming in at number 20. Tennessee would have liked to have had a better year than they did last year. We'll see. We'll just see. Utah at 21, Iowa at 22, Houston at 23, the University of Louisville, ACC, coming in at number 24, and to round out the top 25, it's Missouri at 25, Clemson just on the outside looking in.
1: And I would say watch out for Louisville, because they are sneaky good.
0: There you go. Doc, you got a last word for us before we head out today? I know we kind of rushed that latter part of the top 25, but it's great because also it's kind of unexpected because they at this time the polls came out an hour ago.
1: Yeah. Right now I feel like this is pretty much on the money, but as the season goes along.

0: Well, you know, as an independent, Notre Dame really has a hard time scheduling because...
1: Especially later in the year.
0: They just, you know, they have some, you know, like Army and Navy. They have some teams that they play, you know, by tradition. And then they just try to scramble around and get who they can get.
1: Yep. So, all right. Well, that'll do it for us here on Sports Talk on WISES. For Doc Askew, I'm Scout Hughes. Thank you all very much for listening. We'll catch you next time right here. Sports Talk, WISES.
0: Go Vipers.
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5: NCN News, I'm Mike Riley. The price of bottom shelf liquor at ABC stores could become pricey, but not yet. The North Carolina ABC Commission proposed the idea of raising prices in order to balance public health and bring in more revenue to local ABC stores. But after backlash from restaurants and bars, that's on hold. Matthew Berenger owns a bar in Wake County and tells NCN News...
6: It would definitely impact any business selling liquor.
5: Iran says Qatar is holding three of its pilots.
7: Iran has said that Qatar is holding three of its pilots who were reportedly captured when their jets were downed in March. Qatar has denied the allegations. However, Tehran has said until now it had no information about their fate.
5: Democratic congressional candidate Jamie Agar held a campaign event on Sunday evening in Asheville, drawing hundreds of supporters as the race for North Carolina's 11th congressional district enters its final month. He will now be running against Republican Jennifer Baucom after Congressman Chuck Edwards dropped out of the race. Agar tells WLOS...
8: So much devastation, so much, you know, infrastructure damage, but also so many businesses and so many lost friends and neighbors all over Western North Carolina.
5: Talking about Aline. Flooding continues on the Big Island of Hawaii. Hawaii County Mayor Kimo Lamalde says although thousands of people are without power, there are no known deaths from the storm.
9: Well, 65,000 people don't have electric. I mean, all of this devastation. And right now, there's no reports of storm-related fatalities. And we pray that remains true.
5: Six residents of Brunswick County subdivision have filed a lawsuit against the city of Boiling Springs Lakes. Tiffany and Seth Braden are among them, and she says...
10: I'm not saying they haven't tried, but it's still not resolved, and there's still that fear.
5: You're listening to NCN News.
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0: It's a hot day out there today. Mostly sunny skies. High temperatures are in the mid to upper 90s. A heat index around 105. And some storms are possible very late today. Some storms early tonight. Then it turns mostly cloudy. It stays warm. Low temperatures stay in the mid 70s. It's partly cloudy Tuesday and another hot afternoon. High temperatures climb into the mid 90s with a heat index around 102. I'm meteorologist Amy Wilmoth in the NCN Weather Center.
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0: It's a hot day out there today. Mostly sunny skies. High temperatures are in the mid to upper 90s. A heat index around 105. And some storms are possible very late today. Some storms early tonight. Then it turns mostly cloudy. It stays warm. Low temperatures stay in the mid 70s. It's partly cloudy Tuesday and another hot afternoon. High temperatures climb into the mid 90s with a heat index around 102. I'm meteorologist Amy Wilmoth in the NCN Weather Center.
1: 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Oh, and of course, I'll tell you the color of the day. 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
3: 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We are right here with you. Thank you for making the choice to listen local to the music mix that you love.

0: NCN News, I'm Bruce Farrell. Mideast negotiator and Trump son-in-law Jared Kushner has wrapped up an hours-long meeting with Israel's prime minister days after Benjamin Netanyahu rejected the new U.S.-backed roadmap on the Gaza ceasefire. The U.S. seeks Israel's approval of that roadmap. Monday's meeting came a day after Kushner met for 2 hours with the Hamas chief in Egypt. The Supreme Court has rebuffed President Trump's latest attempt to overturn a jury verdict.
1: The Supreme Court has again rejected President Trump's attempt to throw out a $5 million jury verdict in favor of writer E. Jean Carroll. The jury found Trump sexually abused her at a New York City department store in the mid-1990s and later defamed her. Trump's lawyers had asked the justices to reconsider their decision in June, refusing to hear his appeal. Trump paid the judgment shortly after. Trump and the Justice Department were also asking the High Court to toss out a second $83 million verdict. Marcela Sanchez, Washington.
0: A proposed 100,000-square-foot data center in southeast Raleigh withdrawn after opposition from residents and city council members. More than 130 people had signed up to speak against the project during a city council meeting. Apex approved a 12-month moratorium on data centers in that town amid concerns over electricity costs, water use, noise, and heat. Apex Mayor Jacques Gilbert spoke with WTVD.
2: And I have been very vocal about my thoughts about data centers based on what I know today. I don't think I've been convinced that they're the best for Apex. And as I quoted before, I'm not interested in a data center in Apex.
0: In the state capitol, Governor Josh Stein vetoing a bill that would allow the Chief Justice of the state Supreme Court to suspend lower court judges without pay. In vetoing the bill, the governor said North Carolina judges should be able to do their jobs without fear of reprisal from the Chief Justice. 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

0: It's a hot day out there today. Mostly sunny skies. High temperatures are in the mid to upper 90s. A heat index around 105. And some storms are possible very late today. Some storms early tonight. Then it turns mostly cloudy. It stays warm. Low temperatures stay in the mid 70s. It's partly cloudy Tuesday and another hot afternoon. High temperatures climb into the mid 90s with a heat index around 102. I'm meteorologist Amy Wilmoth in the NCN Weather Center.
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6: I once got to

0: It's a hot day out there today. Mostly sunny skies. High temperatures are in the mid to upper 90s. A heat index around 105. And some storms are possible very late today. Some storms early tonight. Then it turns mostly cloudy. It stays warm. Low temperatures stay in the mid 70s. It's partly cloudy Tuesday and another hot afternoon. High temperatures climb into the mid 90s with a heat index around 102. I'm meteorologist Amy Wilmoth in the NCN Weather Center.
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About 91 degrees currently in Henderson, Vance County. 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

0: Towing and Transport wants you to pay attention and slow down and move over. 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

It's just an old beat-up box, six rusty strings across the top. It probably don't look like much to you, but these dents and scratches in the wood

12 minutes after 3 o'clock, John Stevenson with the Afternoon Drive. Good Monday afternoon to you. Appreciate you listening. Thanks for making WIZS your home on the radio. Want to remind you right now that North Henderson Baptist Church is having a 220 seafood fundraiser today from 4 p.m. until 7 p.m. this afternoon. Plates are $11 each and consist of trout, slaw, and french fries. It will be takeout only. Just drive up, pay, and enjoy it. Again, that's going on today from 4 to 7 p.m. at 220 Seafood Restaurant in Henderson on Norlina Road in Henderson. Got weather on the way for you at 15 after right now. Some music from Blondie.

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0: NCN Sports, I'm Jeff Hamlin. Connor Zilich will become the new driver of the number 48 Chevrolet for Hendrick Motorsports. Zilich has signed a multi-year contract and will replace Alex Bowman when he retires at the end of this season. Ally will remain the sponsor of the number 48 Chevrolet. Zilich will leave Trackhouse Racing, where he made his NASCAR Cup debut driving the number 88 Chevrolet last year. John Bryant is joining the Charlotte Hornets as an assistant coach. Bryant has spent the past 5 years as an assistant for the Chicago Bulls under former head coach Billy Donovan. He has also been a director of player development with the Philadelphia 76ers. The Carolina Panthers continue to make roster moves as opening day approaches. They have waived offensive lineman Josh Gray, who was signed in January. The Panthers also waived linebacker Nick Hampton with an injury settlement. Hampton played at Appalachian State for 2 years and spent the last three seasons with the Los Angeles Rams. Also in the NFL, former NC State offensive lineman Timothy McKay has been signed by the Jacksonville Jaguars. McKay, who played at Wakefield High School in Raleigh, was released by the Washington Commanders earlier this month. The High Point men's basketball team will face Duquesne in the 7th annual Sunshine Slam November 24th at the Ocean Center in Daytona Beach, Florida. It will be the second ever matchup between the Panthers and the Dukes, and the first since 2008. The American Legion World Series semifinals set for today at Keeter Stadium in Shelby this afternoon. Tupelo, Mississippi will face Lincoln, Nebraska in the Stripes Division Championship game. In the Stars Division Championship game, Midland, Michigan will take on Portland, Oregon. Midland undefeated in the tournament. The winners meet in the championship game tomorrow. The Washington Commanders have released kicker Jake Moody. Last year, Moody went 19 of 23 on field goals. 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
0: Ohio State is the number one team in the country in the preseason Associated Press Top 25 College Football Poll. The Buckeyes received 40 of the 69 first-place votes. Oregon is number two, Georgia number three, Notre Dame number four, Texas is number five. Miami, the highest-ranked ACC team at number seven, they received one first-place vote. SMU number 19, Louisville number 24. Van Turner has been named an assistant coach for the Queen's University men's basketball team. Turner played for the Royals for two seasons, helping them to consecutive Division II NCAA tournament regional championships. Jacob Bembe of the Greensboro Grasshoppers is the South Atlantic League Pitcher of the Week. On Saturday, Bembe struck out seven over five innings in a win over the Winston-Salem Dash. That's sports. I'm Jeff Hamlin on NCN.

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Be strong. Brave, strong Christians are the ones God has called us to be. The Word of God will cause you to be brave and strong. This is Pastor Bruce LeGates inviting you to hear and enjoy our Bible teaching each Monday through Friday at 5 a.m. and again at 6 p.m. Faith increases and faith grows by hearing God's Word. We will encourage you with faith messages that increase your spiritual strength and bravery. Monday through Friday, 5 a.m. and 6 p.m.

0: Music right there from Chase Beckham with Everything I Need. John Stevenson with the afternoon drive on this Monday afternoon. Pretty warm outside, about 91 degrees currently in Henderson and Vance County. North Henderson Baptist Church is having a 220 seafood fundraiser. It's going on today, starting at 4 p.m. until 7 p.m. this evening. Plates are $11 each and consist of trout, slaw, and French fries. It will be takeout only. Just drive up, pay, and enjoy. Again, that's going on today at 220 Seafood, 1812 Norlina Road in Henderson. Go by and get yourself a seafood plate for only $11. And again, that is North Henderson Baptist Church that is having that today until starting at 4 and ending at 7 p.m.
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1: It's a hot day out there today. Mostly sunny skies. High temperatures are in the mid to upper 90s. A heat index around 105. And some storms are possible very late today. Some storms early tonight. Then it turns mostly cloudy. It stays warm. Low temperatures stay in the mid 70s. It's partly cloudy Tuesday and another hot afternoon. High temperatures climb into the mid 90s with a heat index around 102. I'm meteorologist Amy Wilmoth in the NCN Weather Center.
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WICS, Henderson, 100.1 FM, 1450 AM, 4 minutes after 4 o'clock. John Stevenson with the afternoon drive on this very warm Monday afternoon, about 92 degrees currently in Henderson and Vance County. Lots more on the way. We got this one right now from Zach Topp.

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0: America with a horse with no name, the name of that one. 14 minutes after 4 o'clock, John Stevenson with the afternoon drive. Want to remind you right now that the North Henderson Baptist Church is having a 220 seafood fundraiser today from 4 p.m. until 7 p.m. Plates are $11 each and consist of trout, slaw, and french fries. It will be takeout only. Just drive up, pay, and enjoy. Again, that's going on today until 7 p.m. Going on right now at 220 Seafood in Henderson.
1: Friends, you are invited to the Front Porch Bluegrass Show every Sunday evening at 6 right here on WIZS. I'm Tasker Fleming, and we'll sit on the front porch and listen to some good bluegrass music together. 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
3: Mideast negotiator and Trump son-in-law Jared Kushner has wrapped up an hours-long meeting with Israel's prime minister days after Benjamin Netanyahu rejected the new U.S.-backed roadmap on the Gaza ceasefire. Governor Josh Stein vetoing a bill that would allow the chief justice of the state Supreme Court to suspend lower court judges without pay. The governor said North Carolina's judges should be able to do their jobs without fear of reprisal from the chief justice. Of the thousands of lawsuits Meta files over child safety on its platforms, none may be more consequential than one going to trial this week in California. State seeking in the extensive financial damages that could, in theory, total as much as $1.4 trillion. They argue that Facebook and Instagram contributes to youth mental health issues by designing features that are addictive. Ohio State and Oregon 1-2 in the top 25 for the AP football poll. First time the Big Ten has had the top two in 65 years. Bruce Farrell, NCN News.
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0: music
1: from Neil Young, Heart of Gold. Stay tuned. We'll have CNN Network sports and weather coming up at 25 and 30 past. I want to remind you right now that this actually is going on until 7 p.m. this evening. The North Henderson Baptist Church is having a 220 seafood fundraiser today from 4 p.m. until 7 p.m. Plates are $11 each and consist of trout, slaw, and french fries. Will be takeout only. Just drive up, pay, and enjoy. Again, that's $11 for a very large seafood plate, 220 and North Henderson Baptist Church. They're having that today until 7 p.m. this evening. More music right now. Here's one from Kelsey Ballerini, WIZS Henderson, 100.1 FM, 1450 AM.

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1: NCN Sports, I'm Jeff Hamlin. The Carolina Hurricanes have acquired right winger Steven Sedarian from the Buffalo Sabres for future considerations. Sedarian is a native of Russia who spent last season with Michigan Tech of the Central Collegiate Hockey Association. He recorded 44 points, including 12 goals and 30 penalty minutes in 37 games. The Carolina Panthers continue to make roster moves as they get ready for opening day. They have waived offensive lineman Josh Gray, who was signed in January. The Panthers also have waived linebacker Nick Hampton with an injury settlement. Hampton played at Appalachian State for 2 years and spent the last three seasons with the Los Angeles Rams. Connor Zilich will become the new driver of the number 48 Chevrolet for Hendrick Motorsports. Zilich has signed a multi-year contract and will replace Alex Bowman, who will retire at the end of the season. Ally will remain the sponsor of the number 48 Chevrolet. Zilich will leave Trackhouse Racing, where he made his NASCAR Cup driving debut last year. John Bryant is joining the Charlotte Hornets as an assistant coach. Bryant has spent the past 5 years as an assistant for the Chicago Bulls under former head coach Billy Donovan. The American Legion World Series semifinals going on today at Keter Stadium in Shelby. Coming up tonight, the Stars Division Championship game that matches up Midland, Michigan against Portland, Oregon. Midland undefeated in the tournament. The High Point men's basketball team will face Duquesne in the 7th annual Sunshine Slam November 24th at the Ocean Center in Daytona Beach, Florida. Ohio State is the number one team in the country in the preseason Associated Press Top 25 College Football poll. The Buckeyes got 40 first place votes. Oregon number 2, Georgia number 3, Notre Dame number 4, Texas is number 5, Miami is number 7, SMU ranked number 19, Louisville number 24. 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
1: Also in the NFL, former NC State offensive lineman Timothy McKay has been signed by the Jacksonville Jaguars. McKay, who played at Wakefield High School in Raleigh, was released by the Washington Commanders earlier this month. The Commanders have also released kicker Jake Moody. Last year, Moody went 19 of 23 on field goals and converted both of his attempts from beyond 50 yards. Jacob Bimby of the Greensboro Grasshoppers is the South Atlantic League Pitcher of the Week. On Saturday, Bimby struck out 7 over 5 innings, allowing only one hit and a win over the Winston-Salem Dash. Charlotte native Bo Davidson is the Pacific Coast League Player of the Week. On Sunday, Davidson hit 2 home runs for the Sacramento River Cats and a win over the Las Vegas Aviators. That's sports. I'm Jeff Hamlin on NCN.
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11: It is 4:30 and currently 92 degrees in Henderson and Vance County. 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
12: It's a hot day out there today. Mostly sunny skies. High temperatures are in the mid to upper 90s. A heat index around 105. And some storms are possible very late today. Some storms early tonight. Then it turns mostly cloudy. It stays warm. Low temperatures stay in the mid 70s. It's partly cloudy Tuesday and another hot afternoon. High temperatures climb into the mid 90s with a heat index around 102. I'm meteorologist Amy Wilmoth in the NCN Weather Center.

0: Alexandra Kay, Straight for the Heart, the name of that one. Stay tuned. We'll have local Henderson news with John Charles Rose at 5 o'clock p.m. right here on WICS. And, of course, in CNN Network News on the way at 4:55. Right now, the afternoon drive, today's country, yesterday's greatest hits. More on the way.
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0: Stay tuned for local Henderson news with John Charles Rose. That'll be on at 5 o'clock p.m. right here on WIZS Henderson. Also in CNN Network News on the way. Want to remind you right now that the North Henderson Baptist Church is having a 220 seafood fundraiser today. It is going on right now. It started at 4 p.m. It's going to be until 7 p.m. this evening. 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

0: I want to remind you once more that the North Henderson Baptist Church is having a 220 seafood fundraiser going on right now till 7 p.m. Plates are $11 each and consist of trout, slaw, french fries, and it will be takeout only. Just drive up, pay, and enjoy. $11 per plate, 220 seafood in Henderson now until 7 p.m. Stay tuned now for NCNN.
1: NCN News, I'm Bruce Farrell. Governor Josh Stein vetoing a bill that would allow the Chief Justice of the state Supreme Court to suspend lower court judges without pay. The governor also vetoing a bill that would change election rules for this year's election. We're hearing more now from Raleigh's police chief and mayor about the death of a man found hanging from a tree in downtown Raleigh on Saturday. Speaking to reporters, Police Chief Rico Boyce explained the incident was caught on video and has been determined to be a suicide.
2: Between 2:06 p.m. and 2:07 p.m., video captures actual incident taking place. No one else is seen in the area when this incident occurred.
1: Boyce said his department has been in contact with the victim's mother. Boyce also said reports on social media that differ from the investigation results are flat out inaccurate. Luke Garrett reports that President Trump is threatening to bomb Oman if he gets in the way of a deal with Iran.
3: Iran said it was working to finalize a joint statement with Oman on a plan to manage shipping through the Strait of Hormuz. Details have previously emerged that Oman and Iran would reopen the strait with ships entering through a route close to Iran and exiting through a route close to Oman without paying fees or tolls during an interim period.
1: Hurricane Lala has skirted Hawaii's Big Island without making landfall, expected to weaken after lashing the region with strong winds and drenching rain. The eye of the storm passed the island's southern tip without making landfall. A Rutherfordton woman is facing charges in connection with an alleged plot involving kidnapping and murder, according to the Catawba County Sheriff's Office. 52-year-old Shelley Halk Owensby faces multiple charges. The victims in the case include a former significant other of Owensby and that person's current partner. Trump administration says it's temporarily pausing construction of that controversial border construction project in the Big Bend National Park while the head of the agency tasked with building the wall visits Texas to do an on-the-ground evaluation. 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
1: Markets, the S&P fell 0.5%, and it remains near an all-time high set Thursday. The Dow Jones Industrial Average also down 0.5%. NASDAQ off by 0.3%. Charles D. Ledesma reports the BBC is asking a U.S. court for help in getting documents and testimony from members of President Trump's family in connection with a $10 billion defamation lawsuit.
6: Lawyers for the BBC argue that Ivanka Trump, Jared Kushner, and Donald Trump Jr. have personal knowledge and likely have records relevant to elements of the president's claims against the broadcaster, according to a filing Friday in a federal court in Florida. The broadcaster has been unable to serve subpoenas because the three have Secret Service protection and other security personnel around them. Trump filed the lawsuit in December seeking $10 billion in damages from the BBC, accusing it of defamation as well as deceptive and unfair trade practices. The BBC has apologized to Trump for a misleading program edit, but says it has not defamed him. I'm Charles Ledesma.
1: Concerns over the use of Flock automated license plate reader cameras in New Hanover County are growing. A local privacy group planning a protest ahead of the Board of Commissioners meeting. Mark Williams, founder of DFlock ILM and an attorney, telling WWAY he believes government-operated cameras raise privacy concerns.
7: I don't like the fact that Lowe's has Flock cameras. That's their right. But with the government doing mass surveillance, treating us all like suspects, that doesn't sit well with me.
1: Sports now. Ohio State and Oregon give the Big Ten Conference the top two teams in the Associated Press top 25 preseason rankings. That's the first time for the Big Ten in 65 years. The Buckeyes received 40 first place votes in the poll of 69 media members. Bruce Farrell, NCN News.
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13: Good afternoon, and thank you very much for listening to WIZS this afternoon. It is plenty hot, and that means it's a pretty good time to go to a community block party that involves some ice cream and a splash park. The Way to Grow Week is kicking off today with the Way to Grow Color Festival Homecoming this week, with the events all week long, culminating in a big Saturday downtown event from noon until 7. 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We spoke earlier today with Heather Joy Kenny, Gateway, and Tracy Mosley, helping all people excel. And they're excited about this week-long set of events, with the big event on Saturday as well, an opportunity for voices to be heard, for people to gather together in community and be present with each other. So go to the block party right now until 8 at the William and Montgomery Street Splash.

0: This is the North Henderson Baptist Church plate sale. North Henderson Baptist Church having this plate sale at 220 Seafood tonight. Started at 4, goes on till 7 tonight. Just pay $11 and you'll get trout, slaw, and fries. You can go grab some great food and take it out. It's takeout only, and enjoy. In some other news, on August the 14th, according to Vance County Sheriff Curtis Brame, Jose Manuel Martinez Martinez was taken into custody and extradited from Texas to North Carolina by members of the Vance County Sheriff's Office Criminal Investigation Division. Martinez Martinez was arrested in Vance County on the following charges: two counts of felony statutory rape of a child under 15, two counts of first-degree kidnapping, one count of contributing to the delinquency of a juvenile. Following the extradition process, Martinez Martinez was transported to the Vance County Jail and processed on the outstanding charges. He was held without privilege of bond on the first two charges involving the child, and on the matter of contributing to the delinquency of a juvenile, that carried with it a $5,000 bond. The Vance County Sheriff's Office is extending its sincere appreciation to the North Carolina State Bureau of Investigation, also to the Red Oak Police Department and Ellis County Sheriff's Office in Texas, and all personnel who assisted with the safe and secure extradition of Martinez Martinez. This remains an active investigation. If you have information that you believe will help the Vance County Sheriff's Office Criminal Investigation Division, be in touch at 738-2200 or call 911 or contact Henderson Vance Crime Stoppers at 492-1925. Tips can also be submitted anonymously through the P3 Tips app. When Vance Granville Community College students step onto campus this week, and as the fall semester begins, they're continuing a tradition that began 50 years ago. The institution, originally known as Vance County Technical Institute, was officially established by the General Assembly in September of 1969, but that didn't automatically come with a place to be. The Vance County Technical Institute Board of Trustees secured the old Mariah Parham Hospital building in downtown Henderson, which, if you don't know that, it was on Chestnut Street across from the bank that's there presently, for example. And they started having classes at that facility in 1970, but it was apparent they would need more space. By December of 1971, just 4 months after the Vance County Technical Institute held its first graduation, the board already had architectural renderings for a permanent campus, and you can just about guess where that would wind up being: Poplar Creek Road, the familiar Henderson campus there, now 50 years since 1976. The developers broke ground in 1974 on that site, and it was basically at first four buildings on one plot of land. Now it's 20 buildings, about 20 buildings across four counties, plus the expansion projects that are upcoming as well. As the college reflects on its history, it sent out a press release with this information you're hearing and asks that we remember the many individuals that we as a community do, but the college is remembering the many individuals and organizations of our surrounding communities who have supported the growth over the last half century. It said, "You're a crucial part of our story, even if you have never been one of our students." And it said, "Thank you." WIZS News Time is 5:08.
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3: Thank you for continuing to listen to WIZS News this afternoon. It is 10 minutes after 5 now, and we're just allowing a little breathing room from between the earlier portion of the broadcast as well as the messages that you just heard before bringing you this next story. A South Granville High School student died in a crash on NC Highway 15 this morning, according to information from school and from Creedmoor City officials. In a written statement, Granville County Public Schools Superintendent Dr. Stan Winborn expressed gratitude for the love and prayers shown to the family of the victim and to the South Granville High School community. Winborn said this tremendous loss will be felt deeply by so many. The statement itself did not release the victim's name, but said, quote, she was a teammate to many and a vibrant member of the school. It said her loss is felt by every member of our school community. Our hearts are broken. A news release from the city of Creedmoor earlier today identified the victim as Emma Wallace, the daughter of Creedmoor School Resource Officer Tony Wallace. Emma played softball for the high school, and school officials said her dad had recently been named head coach for the softball team. No details were immediately available about the cause of the crash, which occurred around 8 o'clock this morning near White Oak Road and Highway 15. In some other news, the Henderson City Council Public Safety and Public Works Committees will meet on this Wednesday, August the 19th. The meetings will take place at City Hall and Council Chambers, 134 Rose Avenue downtown. The public is welcome. The Public Safety Committee will meet at 2 o'clock to discuss crosswalk safety, gun violence, city lighting, and garbage dumping in the city. The Public Works Committee will meet at 4 p.m. to discuss overgrown tree limbs, potholes, sidewalks, street drains, lighting, and litter. This information arrives to us from the City of Henderson and the Clerk to the Board, Tracy Kimbrell. Some of the items, obviously, are ongoing news items. Other items are things that have been talked about in council meetings. Others have been brought up by members of the community in the sessions where you can speak to the city council. And others have been heard in various town halls at election time and beyond. The Golden Girls of the Big Ruin Creek Missionary Baptist Church are having an anniversary celebration this Sunday, August the 23rd at 3 p.m. at Big Ruin Creek Missionary Baptist at 16 Big Ruin Creek Lane, Henderson. If you'd like more information, contact Dorothy Wimbush at 425-7366. The speakers will be Mrs. Evan Lee Austin, also Reverend Audriette Small, Tasha Pierce, and others. Reverend Elaine Austin will be the worship leader. News time is coming up on 5:14.
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3: Thank you for continuing to listen to WIZS. It is time for the obituary report. Command Sergeant Major Preman Robert Bowen Jr., U.S. Army, retired, 87 of Faulknertown Road, died yesterday, August 16, at his home. He was born here in Vance County in 1939, the son of the late Johnny Hudson Bowen Witt and Preman Robert Bowen Sr. Robert was a retired U.S. Army Command Sergeant Major, serving two tours in Vietnam, as well as serving in Germany and Okinawa, Japan, where he was Special Forces, a Green Beret, and Airborne. After retirement, he worked with Rose's Stores Incorporated, where he was a rebuyer and was a member of the American Legion. He was also a member of Flat Rock United Methodist Church and the adult Sunday school class and American Legion Post 60. Funeral services will be held on Wednesday, August the 19th at 2 p.m. at Flat Rock United Methodist Church. Burial with full military honors will follow in the church cemetery. He is survived by his wife, Mary Hope Bowen of the home, a daughter, Kathy Bolton and William of Henderson, two grandchildren, William Brandon Bolton and Lauren of Lumberton, and Preman Grant Bolton of Durham, four great-grandchildren, also a sister, Pat Tillotson and Gary of Henderson, and four nephews, Russ Pegram, Rob Pegram and Wendy, Wayne Tillotson and David Tillotson and Wendy. The family will receive friends prior to the service in the Fellowship Hall of Flat Rock United Methodist Church beginning at 12:30 p.m., and at other times they'll be at the home. Online condolences at jmwhitefuneralhome.com, as J.M. White is in charge of arrangements for Command Sergeant Major Preman Robert Bowen Jr., U.S. Army, retired, 87, of Faulknertown Road. I understand that he went largely by Robert. Jaleesa Antoinette Person, 37, of South Cooper Drive, passed away on August 12 at her residence. She was born in Vance County. A memorial service will be held at 11 a.m. on Saturday, August 22nd, at the Chapel of Davis Royster Funeral Service. She leaves to cherish her memory her sisters, Jamisha Green, Elresha Person, and Amber Green, her father, James Green, and Vanessa, her maternal grandmother, Carolyn Backus and Trevor, and her paternal grandmother, Amy Downey, also her nephews that would like her kids, Corey Myrick Jr., Xavier A. Person, along with her aunts, uncles, cousins, extended family, and friends who loved her dearly. Davis Royster in charge for Jaleesa Antoinette Person, 37, of South Cooper Drive. Couple of other news announcements for you this afternoon. Tomorrow is the day off from school for everybody for Vance County Public Schools, as it is Convocation Day. And if you're one of the ones that's going to be welcoming everybody to the convocation, then you're asked to be out there kind of early in the morning. That's all right. We're up and rolling around here before that at WIZS.

0: and the community can help the Vance County Schools celebrate educators as they arrive for the Vance County Schools convocation kickoff tomorrow morning, August the 18th. Buses will start arriving around 7:45, so if you're going, please be out around 20 minutes before 8 to receive any early bird buses. Then the convocation itself is set to kick off at 8:30. This is taking place at Vance County Middle School there at 293 Warrington Road. 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Be sure to enter through the church office entrance when you shop, and that is available for you tomorrow from 11 until 1, Tuesdays and Thursdays the rest of the month, as well as the fifth Saturday of the month, this time which falls on the, Saturday, the fifth Saturday of this month is on the 30th. Scripps says the 29th, but the fifth Saturday of the month of August is definitely on the 30th. Whoops. No, I'm looking at it wrong. Script is right. That's what you get, John. 29th. Sorry about that. Hey, first day back from vacation, okay? Made it 21 minutes. You can shop on the fifth Saturday of the month, the 29th, from 9 a.m. until noon. Thank you for listening to WIZS Radio.
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1: And still going on right now until 7 o'clock p.m. this evening. North Henderson Baptist Church having a 220 seafood fundraiser today. 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Only $11 per plate, and you'll definitely be glad you did. It will be going on again until 7 p.m. this evening at 220 Seafood Restaurant in Henderson. 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
2: NCN Sports, I'm Jeff Hamlin. The Carolina Panthers continue to make roster moves as opening day approaches. They have waived offensive lineman Josh Gray, who was signed in January. They have also waived linebacker Nick Hampton with an injury settlement. Hampton played at Appalachian State for 2 years and spent the last three seasons with the Los Angeles Rams. Former NC State offensive lineman Timothy McKay has been signed by the Jacksonville Jaguars. McKay, who played at Wakefield High School in Raleigh, was released by the Washington Commanders earlier this month. Former NC State linebacker Sean Brown has been waived by the Tennessee Titans. Brown, who played at Huff High School in Charlotte, joined Tennessee as an undrafted free agent. Connor Zilich will become the new driver of the number 48 Chevrolet for Hendrick Motorsports. Zilich has signed a multi-year contract and will replace Alex Bowman when he retires at the end of the season. Ally will remain the sponsor of the number 48 car. Zilich will leave Trackhouse Racing, where he made his NASCAR Cup driving debut last year. John Bryant is joining the Charlotte Hornets as an assistant coach. Bryant has spent the past 5 years as an assistant for the Chicago Bulls under former head coach Billy Donovan. The Carolina Hurricanes have acquired right winger Steven Sadaran from the Buffalo Sabres for future considerations. Sadaran is a native of Russia who spent last season with Michigan Tech of the Central Collegiate Hockey Association. He recorded 44 points, including 12 goals and 30 penalty minutes in 37 games. The American Legion World Series continues at Keter Stadium in Shelby. The semifinals tonight, it will be Midland, Michigan going up against Portland, Oregon. Midland undefeated in the tournament. Jacob Bimby of the Greensboro Grasshoppers has been named the South Atlantic League Pitcher of the Week. 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
2: Major League Baseball from this afternoon. The St. Louis Cardinals defeated the Cincinnati Reds 2-1 at the Great American Ballpark. Alex Burleson's two-run double in the first was the margin of victory. Six Cardinals pitchers combined to hold the Reds to three hits. Riley O'Brien earns his 31st save. The High Point men's basketball team will face Duquesne in the seventh annual Sunshine Slam on November 24th at the Ocean Center in Daytona Beach, Florida. Ohio State, number one in the country in the preseason Associated Press Top 25 College Football Poll. The Buckeyes received 40 of the 69 first-place votes. Oregon, number two. Georgia, number three. Notre Dame, number four. Texas, number five. Miami, the highest-ranked ACC team at number seven. SMU, number 19. Louisville, number 24. That's sports. I'm Jeff Hamlin on NCN.

Be brave. Be strong. Brave, strong Christians are the ones God has called us to be. The Word of God will cause you to be brave and strong. This is Pastor Bruce LeGates inviting you to hear and enjoy our Bible teaching each Monday through Friday at 5 a.m. and again at 6 p.m. Faith increases and faith grows by hearing God's Word. We will encourage you with faith messages that increase your spiritual strength and bravery. Monday through Friday, 5 a.m. and 6 p.m.

0: Get up, get on up. Get up with me, Steve Lewis, on the weekday wake up, 6 till 9. Featuring, I know you're going to think I'm lying, but I'm not. At 6:40, at 7:40, I'll let you know the national day, what happened on this date, and who's on the birthday list. Then at 8, the latest local news and events with John Charles Rose. Oh, and of course, I'll tell you the color of the day. So get up, get on up. With me, Steve Lewis, on WIZS.
1: Hot temperatures and severe storms lead us off on this WRL Weather Alert Day. Thanks for staying with us. I'm Michelle McConaughey.
2: And I'm Grace Hall, and you can see some of those storms moving across our area. Meteorologist Kat Campbell joining us now in the WRL Severe Weather Center. And Kat, we just had a severe thunderstorm warning issued. Durham, Chapel Hill, and Raleigh.
3: All three are in it, so it's a significant severe thunderstorm warning based on that alone. But look at the storms as they approach Durham. You can see the rain approaching the DBAP right now. Luckily, the Bulls not playing there tonight. But let's take a closer look inside this storm, because this is the main one out there in our viewing area. The main threat would be damaging wind gusts, but we can't rule out small hail. And there's also a lot of lightning in this storm. This severe thunderstorm warning goes until 6 p.m., so 30 minutes to go in this severe thunderstorm warning. And it does include areas like Apex, Cary, Holly Springs, Morrisville, in addition to Durham, Chapel Hill, and Raleigh. Here's the timing on this storm. Chapel Hill arriving as we speak. Durham just over 10 minutes from now. For Cary and Apex, it's closer to 6:15, and it could arrive in Raleigh closer to 6:30 this evening.
2: All right. Thank you so much, Kat. We'll keep an eye on that. And now is a good time to download the free WREL weather app so that you can keep an eye on it, too. You can follow radar in real time and get warnings when severe weather approaches your area.
1: Breaking news in the past 45 minutes, Governor Josh Stein vetoed a bill that rewrites some of our state election laws.
2: WREL state government reporter Caroline Yaffa is live inside the governor's mansion with what happens next.
4: So as you mentioned, inside the governor's mansion, just about an hour ago, Governor Stein actually stood behind the podium behind me as he rejected a Republican-backed bill, saying that it could make it harder for North Carolinians to actually go out and vote. But Republicans are saying that the governor's actually standing in their way of making elections more trustworthy. And I want you to take a look on your screen. Here are some key provisions inside this bill. The bill would change more than a dozen election laws. It would shorten the early in-person voting period in primary elections, and it would add new rules around voter eligibility and election oversight. So Stein said today, legislators again are trying to make it harder for your vote to count.
5: Your leaders should respect your vote, not restrict it. This is part of a years-long effort by Republicans in the General Assembly of partisan attacks on our elections and on your vote.
4: The response from Republicans came very quickly. Bill sponsor Representative Hugh Blackwell said the bill will help build confidence in the election system. He added that the veto, quote, puts politics ahead of common sense and the peace of mind voters should have when they cast their ballots. Now, Stein's veto might not be the last action that we see on this bill. Republicans said today that they're planning to override the governor's veto, perhaps as soon as they come back in November. Caroline Yaffa, WRAL News. Live in Raleigh.
1: Thank you, Caroline. A man is in the Harnett County Jail this morning after being accused of kidnapping a 12-year-old girl from a home in Lillington over the weekend. Deputies arrested 38-year-old Daniel Gear last night after an hours-long search. Deputies say the girl is his neighbor. They say that she disappeared Saturday night while she was staying at a friend's home. She was found yesterday walking along U.S. 421. She had minor injuries and is now recovering with her family. Harnett County Sheriff Wayne Coates says flock cameras helped deputies track Gear to some woods in Irwin where they tracked him for hours. And happening now in Moore County, there's a special meeting to talk about flock cameras. The sheriff's office is presenting information on this technology. They're also answering any of the public's questions. Moore County leaders say today's meeting was actually moved to a bigger location after a huge response from the community. We are monitoring the presentation and will bring you the outcome on air and online.
2: Students, colleagues, and friends of the Wake County Public Schools coach found dead inside her home are still in shock and are desperately wanting information about the police investigation. WREL's Ashley Rowe is here with what we know so far. Ashley?
6: Grace, earlier this evening, I spoke with a woman who played basketball for Jeremy Dillard more than 20 years ago at Hillside High School in Durham. You know, two decades, yet she still says she applies the values that Coach Dillard instilled in her. Dillard, more recently, was a basketball coach at Felton Grove High School in Apex. Raleigh police found her inside her home on Whistling Straits Way. She had apparent stab wounds. Police believe her boyfriend, Ricky Harper, killed her. Law enforcement picked him up in Plymouth, Pennsylvania on Friday. I've reached out to the district attorney's office there to find out what his custody status is and when he could be extradited to North Carolina to face murder charges here. I've also emailed Raleigh police looking for more information. We know that she's beloved in both Wake and Durham counties. So many people want answers. We'll be sure to let you know as soon as we find out more. Michelle.
1: So devastating. Thank you, Ashley. Wake Forest police are looking for a driver they said led them on a chase last week. They say one of their officers crashed into an uninvolved vehicle during that chase on Wednesday, sending two people to the hospital. 47-year-old John Flowers Jr. is now facing several charges in that case.
2: Durham City Council will meet today to discuss future development and long-term growth. The council will decide on a loan commitment for the construction of 80 affordable housing rental units on West Chapel Hill Street. Tonight's meeting starts at 7. Plans for a data center in Southeast Raleigh have been withdrawn just days after they were introduced. A public hearing on a proposed data center near Jones Sausage Road and Rock Quarry Road has been planned for Tuesday. Over the weekend, Mayor Janet Cowell confirmed that Beacon Partners pulled its proposal for a roughly 100,000 square foot facility. Sky 5 video shows where it would have been. The area is already zoned for industrial mixed use. City officials had about 100 people signed up to speak about this during Tuesday's hearing, most in opposition of the plan.
1: Today, several colleges and universities in the Triangle are welcoming students back to the classroom for the fall semester. NC State, UNC Chapel Hill, and North Carolina Central University all started their classes today. Students at Wake Tech are also back in the classroom. Some universities, including Campbell and William Peace, they start later this week. Duke's fall semester classes begin next week.
2: A boil water advisory is now lifted in Orange County. Town officials in Hillsborough say the water is safe for drinking. Water sample testing found no contaminants in the system. It comes after air in a repaired water main delayed testing over the weekend. Customers can now resume normal water use and no longer need to run water, change filters, or dump ice. The city of Durham is still under stage 2 water restrictions. This is drone video of Lake Mickey posted by the city. You can see just how low the water levels are there. Under stage 2 restrictions, residents are not allowed to water their lawns or use sprinklers.
1: Still ahead here on WREL News at 5:30. While some areas have restrictions in place, one county is lifting water restrictions. We'll tell you where coming up next in our county by county coverage.
2: Plus, tracking storms. Look at the rain coming down there in Chapel Hill. Coming up, meteorologist Kat Campbell will tell us who could see some severe weather tonight on this WREL Weather Alert Day.
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1: Our county-by-county coverage takes us to Sampson, Lee, and Cumberland counties.
2: We'll start in Sampson County, where officials are lifting Stage 1 water restrictions. County officials say while restrictions are lifted, you should remain mindful of your usage. They say you should water your lawn in the mornings, wash clothes only when you have a full load, and turn off the sink while brushing your teeth.
1: And in Sanford, the intersection of Charlotte Avenue and First Street is now closed for 2 weeks. Crews are working on sewer lines and creating a manhole. First Street and the Pilgrim Sanford Agriculture Marketplace, they are remaining accessible while this work happens. You can detour on either Midland Avenue from the east or on Chisholm Street and Hawkins Avenue from the west.
2: And in Fayetteville, the city is officially opening a new splash pad. It's at North Street Park on Brinkley Street. The new pad includes slides and a bucket that dumps water when it gets full. A ribbon cutting is happening this Friday at 10 a.m.
1: And that's going to be so helpful during these hot days.
2: Time to cool off.
1: Right? All right, coming up at 5:30, can you still eat salad? What the CDC is saying is safe to eat and what they want you to still avoid right now. And we just got a report in from the National Weather Service of trees down in Carrboro as severe storms rolled through. It's a live look at Chapel Hill. I'll let you know when the storms could arrive in Durham and Wake County coming up.
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15: We pray tonight that thy Holy Spirit will draw all men unto the Savior. 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
16: Some breaking news right now from the WRAL Live Center. This is Brian Schrader, and we're just hearing about a large fire in Zebulon. This is on Shelford Trail, which is just to the east of the 264 split there on the eastern side of Zebulon. There is scanner traffic right now from Broadcastify indicating that this may be a townhouse that's on fire. We have a crew on the way on the ground. Also, we're tracking that severe thunderstorm that's moving through the southern part of Orange County, Durham County, and into western Wake County. This is a live look right now at that camera at I-40 at Aviation Parkway. See those dark clouds there in the distance? Kat's got a live radar update coming up in just a few minutes.
2: Thank you, Brian. FDA officials are inspecting a Taylor Farms facility in Mexico linked to the multi-state outbreak of cyclospora.
1: So far, two people have died and more than 9,400 people have gotten sick. The outbreak has been tied to iceberg lettuce sold in some restaurants and grocery stores. Most people got sick before the recall happened in mid-July. The FDA says it believes that all the recall lettuce tied to the outbreak is now off the market.
2: Months into a cyclosporiasis outbreak linked to iceberg lettuce, thousands of people have gotten sick nationwide, and that outbreak has been linked to those two deaths, as we told you.
1: Yeah, but as 5 on Your Side's Keely Arthur reports, you don't need to take salad off the menu completely.
17: Salad is back on the menu. If you've been avoiding salad this summer, oh, you are not alone. I've been right there with you. But the good news is now that you can eat salad, especially if it comes from somewhere fabulous like the State Farmers Market.
18: Picking up some romaine.
19: The CDC says the recalled products are now past their best buy dates and should no longer be available in stores or restaurants. And Consumer Reports says there's no evidence people need to avoid lettuce or salad greens altogether. You can still eat salad, but it's safest to avoid prepackaged, bagged, or pre-cut lettuce and instead choose whole heads of lettuce or fresh produce from trusted sources.
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19: That means contamination during processing can potentially affect a large amount of produce before it ever reaches store shelves. So once you bring your produce home, this is what you should do.
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19: And if the produce can be cooked, heating it to at least 158 degrees Fahrenheit can kill the parasite, along with other foodborne germs. 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
17: And oh my gosh, look at these gorgeous peppers at the State Farmers Market. Isn't your mouth just watering looking at this? Mine certainly is. If you want to know any of the latest recalls, hopefully nothing here, you can go to foodsafety.gov. We have a link to it up on our website, WRL.com. Keely Arthur, 5 on Your Side.
2: President Donald Trump is threatening military action against a second country in addition to Iran. The president says the U.S. will bomb Oman if it interferes with U.S. efforts in the Strait of Hormuz. Oman is a U.S. ally. They are in talks with Iran about oil routes through the strait. Today marks the end of an agreed-to 60-day window for peace talks between the U.S. and Iran. And as hopes of a U.S.-Iran deal are fading, oil prices are ticking up. Brent crude, the global oil benchmark climbed to 0.38% to $88.85 a barrel today. Brent has increased by about $10 a barrel from the lows seen earlier this month. And as oil prices rise, so do gas prices. Here's a look at where prices stand here in our area. 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In Durham, you can get gas for about $3.65 a gallon at the Shell on State Highway 54. And in Fayetteville, gas at the Murphy Express on Gillespie Street is $3.39 a gallon. 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
1: A soon-to-be-issued commerce report is expected to impact the cost of strawberries here in the U.S. The report is based on a case from the Strawberry Growers for Fair Trade. The Florida producers in that coalition are some of the few that harvest during the winter. They say international growers in Mexico set prices too low during that season. If investigators find unfair practices, that could lead to tariffs on strawberries, which just means higher prices in the grocery store for all of us. And we have a recall to tell you about tonight. Lactonola lactation granola is recalled because it may be contaminated with salmonella. The granola was distributed nationwide online through various retailers, including Amazon, between October 2025 and August 12th of this year. If you have this, it's pink packaged in a pink 8-ounce pouch, and it has an expiration date of either October 21st this year or February 13th, 2027. Just throw it out. Consumers should throw away the product and contact the place of purchase for a full refund.
2: Many Americans are losing hope that they will ever fully retire. That's according to a new study by a financial services organization called Thrivent. It found that 47% of workers don't believe they will ever completely stop working. Many of their concerns stem from rising inflation, artificial intelligence, and Social Security shortfalls. Only 58% of the people surveyed think they'll have enough money to retire on schedule.
1: That's a sad reality a lot of people face these days. All right, let's get over to meteorologist Kat Campbell with some rain over the deep app, Kat.
3: We've got some rain in Durham. It isn't the worst part of the storm that's really hit Durham. That moved through parts of Orange County earlier. But Durham is seeing some rain, some thunder, lightning nearby as well that we continue to watch as these storms push to the south and east. They're moving at about 25 miles per hour. I want to point something out, though, and I'm specifically using the Raleigh radar for this because, see this little line right here? This is what we call an outflow boundary. And what that is, it's all the cold, well, not cold, but cooler air that comes rushing out from a storm, and then the wind blows out ahead of the storm. That's what that is there. And that wind itself is producing some potentially damaging gusts up to about 40 miles per hour. So heads up, it may not actually even rain where you are, but it could get really windy. We saw that happen. Pittsboro, Jordan Lake, Apex, it's about to hit Morrisville as well. So a heads up, that wind will be ahead of the storm. Not everybody that sees that outflow wind will actually see the rain, though, from the storm. It is approaching Cary and Morrisville shortly after 6 o'clock. Cary, 6:08. Apex, closer to 6:15. Raleigh, 6:30. Garner, if it holds together, at about 6:35. That warning goes until 6 o'clock. We've got a severe thunderstorm watch here in Orange to our west. That doesn't include our viewing area, but it does include many areas to our west because of some storms that way. We'll watch to see if that's extended later tonight. So far, this run of Futurecast has really done a good job today, and you can see with the isolated storms that we have out there now, but then here's round two, and this would arrive after sunset tonight, 8, 9, 10, 11 o'clock, and we're going to be watching this round of storms closely. There could be some strong winds within it as well. And then it gets a bit drier, so if you don't get enough rain today, you're probably going to want to pick up on some watering in the days ahead, a 20% chance of rain. Just make sure you're following your town's water restrictions, if there are any, a 60% chance by Friday, and a decent chance into the early part of the weekend, perhaps, as well. Tomorrow, we're kind of in between systems. You got one to the north, one to the east, and we would just see very isolated storms pop up. Same goes for Wednesday. When you look at the totals, very, very low. And once we get toward the end of the week, that's when things become more active. But right now, we have a better storm chance because we've got a front in the northern part of our viewing area. It's very hot out there. We've got the heat advisory in place. We had 97 for the high at RDU today. And that's creating some energy ahead of these storms tonight, or potential storms. Tomorrow, it's a WRAL weather alert day due to heat. 95 Wednesday, 97 on Thursday, and then a more unsettled pattern as we head into the start of the weekend. But we are 1 week away from back to school for Wake County Schools. And I've got to say, it's a pretty A-plus looking forecast for a week in advance. 87, not too bad with the 20% rain chance.
2: It's good to start the school year off with good grades.
1: We'll take it.
2: Yes.
1: I love it.
2: Thanks, Kat. When we come back here at 5:30, gaining ground. We're digging into new research that shows more ticks are spreading Lyme disease in North Carolina and why that's changing. I'm Ashley Rowe. Coming up on WRL News at 6, new audit released. State leaders dug into the Charlotte area's transit system nearly a year after the deadly stabbing of Irina Zarutska. What the new report revealed about the issues going on and how transit officials are responding to the report. And cutting back on screen time, many districts in North Carolina and all around the country are focusing in on just that. WRL investigates what one local school district is doing to help students learn even more. Those stories and more coming up at 6.
18: From classic barbecue plates to hearty sandwiches and hometown sides, Skipper's Precise Barbecue serves up the kind of flavor that keeps folks coming back for more. 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We went to Skipper's. 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
1: New research shows ticks that spread Lyme disease are gaining ground in North Carolina. WRL health reporter Grace Haba takes a look at what's changing.
24: An emerging threat in North Carolina can start with a bite you may not even notice.
25: Especially in the spring, the ticks are really small.
24: New UNC-led research published by the CDC found ticks carrying Lyme disease bacteria are on the rise, with Buncombe County at the center.
25: We really wanted to get in and try to verify what residents had been experiencing.
24: Dr. Ross Boyce says an increase in cases near Biltmore Forest caught his team's attention. 19 adults reported having a tick-borne illness while living there, with 17 naming Lyme disease.
25: We did this in a residential community, right? That's actually representative of the risk that people more likely face than if we had gone out into the middle of the national forest.
24: More than 370 ticks were collected, the majority of which were black-legged ticks. Of those tested, 40% carried Lyme disease-causing bacteria.
25: And if you were to do a similar study like this in New York or Pennsylvania, you might find 30 or 40% of the ticks are infected. But to see that here in Western North Carolina is really striking.
24: Researchers also detected two other tick-borne diseases farther south than they've ever been found before. North Carolina isn't alone. CDC black-legged tick surveillance shows changing climates have made more U.S. states favorable to these types of ticks, which is why Boyce says we all need to be on the lookout.
25: Lyme disease, unlike some of the other tick-borne diseases, it does take the tick a while to actually transmit the bacteria. If you find a tick pretty quickly and get it off, you're probably safe.
24: In Chapel Hill, Grace Haba, WRAL News.
4: 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Romans chapter 10, verse 17 says, faith comes by hearing, and hearing the word of God. 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
6: 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This is Pastor Bruce LeGates, and I welcome you to the Joy Christian Center broadcast. Go get your Bible and follow along with today's teaching. First, let's go to a wonderful faith-filled song, and then we'll go right into today's lesson.

0: Now, so believers are responsible. They're responsible to obey God and be filled with the Holy Spirit. That's part of our responsibility. So believers are responsible. They're responsible to obey God and be filled with the Holy Spirit. That's part of our responsibility. We're going to see it in the scriptures here. Okay. Read this next little section. Being filled with the Holy Spirit is referred to by several different names, like what?
1: Being filled with the Holy Spirit is referred to by several different names, like the baptism with the Holy Spirit.
0: That's one.
1: Receiving the Holy Spirit.
0: Same thing.
1: Filled with the Holy Spirit.
0: Same thing.
1: Receiving the Holy Ghost.
0: Same thing.
1: The Holy Ghost falling on

0: all their religious things. Anytime an outsider came in and converted to Judaism, became a proselyte, they called them a proselyte, had to be baptized. Ladies had to be baptized every month after their cycle, after their period. See? They had different reasons for baptizing people. I got an article I printed off from the internet about Jewish traditions, but it shows you all the different things where they had to be baptized in Judaism. Okay? Then we got John the Baptist's baptism. All right? John's baptism, which was performed by John the Baptist. Then we got Jesus was also baptized. Did you know Jesus and his disciples baptized people? Same time John was baptizing, Jesus and his disciples started baptizing people. It looks at John 4:1, it explains that. Then we have the Christians' water baptism. That means you baptize in the name of the Father, the Son, and the Holy Spirit. John's baptism was baptizing to get ready for Messiah, obey and be sorry for your sins, repent of your sins, to be ready for Messiah. Okay? But now, once you receive Messiah as your Savior, then we have a Christian's baptism in water that shows us, it's a sample of us going down in the water, leaving our old life behind, and coming up brand new, born again Christian, okay? Jesus baptizing with, and then we got a baptism, Jesus baptizing with the Holy Spirit. There's a spiritual baptism that doesn't involve physical things, it's a spiritual baptism in the Holy Spirit. There may be some spiritual signs, some physical signs like fire. On the day of Pentecost, we know they saw tongues of fire landed on them. The fire of God landed on them. Then we have the baptism into the body of Christ. Everybody who gets born again, also, that means you're also baptized into the body of Christ. We are one body of Christ, members in particular. Then you have the baptism into specific assignments from God, like Jesus going to the cross and to hell. Jesus talked about, can you receive the baptism that I'm baptized with? He asked his disciples, oh yeah, we can. The cup he drank was a baptism with going to the cross and dying on the cross for our sins and going to hell for us. That was a spiritual baptism, which is also part physical, that Jesus received from the Father. So all these are different types of baptisms. Okay? All right, now, in John chapter 1, verses 32 and 33, when we reflect when John baptized Jesus, when Jesus went to be baptized by John the Baptist, John the Baptist, he bare record. What did he say, sister?
1: John the Baptist bare record, saying, I saw the Spirit descending from heaven like a dove, and it abode upon Jesus. God that sent me, John the Baptist, to baptize with water, the same said unto me, upon whom you shall see the Spirit descending and remaining on him, the same is Jesus who baptizes with the Holy Ghost.
0: So Jesus received a water baptism and a baptism of the Holy Spirit right there that same day. He went down in the water by John. Now, he wasn't baptizing. He wasn't being baptized for repentance. He let John baptize him, but he was being baptized for his future ministry. And right when he came up out of the water, the Holy Spirit comes down on him and lights on him. It wasn't a dove, but it looked like where a dove would come down and light on somebody. Yeah, doves come up and they land like that. That's what they saw. They saw the Spirit coming up and landing on him. Now, if it looked like a dove or something like that, it was a gigantic one, because a baptism means to immerse. So he was immersed with the Holy Spirit. And immediately, the Holy Spirit led him to the wilderness to defeat the devil. He immediately went into a temptation situation.

0: The devil brought the temptation, but God allowed it because God wanted to show him and the devil that his son would not fall for the devil's temptation. And he defeated the devil. He kept saying, it is written, it is written, it is written again. He spoke the word of God, the word of God defeated the devil. That's our example. Use the word of God. It's a weapon against the enemy.
1: Yes. Amen.
0: Amen. Use it. Quote it back to him. He needs to hear it. All right. What happened? Now, this is John the Baptist. Two more times in Mark and in Matthew, John the Baptist talks about Jesus baptizing you. So Jesus is the one who baptizes you with the Holy Spirit. He's involved with it all the time. Okay? Okay, go ahead. Mark 1:8. Mark chapter 1, verse 8.
1: John the Baptist speaking. I indeed have baptized you with water, but Jesus shall baptize you with the Holy Ghost.
0: See? I do it in water. He's going to baptize you with the Holy Ghost. See that? In Matthew 3:11, again, this is John the Baptist speaking. What did he say?
1: I indeed baptize you with water unto repentance, but Jesus who comes after me is mightier than I, whose shoes I am not worthy to bear. He shall baptize you with the Holy Ghost and with fire.
0: And we sure saw fire on the day of Pentecost. Tongues of fire came and sat on each one of them. And I imagine it was like a bonfire on each one of them, a big fire. Not a little cigarette lighter, not a little candle, but baptizing means to immerse. So they were immersed in this fire, in this Holy Ghost. And they all began to speak with other tongues. As they were baptized, they began to speak with other tongues as the Spirit gave them utterance.
1: Yes.
0: As the Spirit gave them utterance.
1: Yes.
0: You follow me?
1: Yes.
0: So the Holy Spirit will supply the syllables, but you have to speak. I've told you this before, years ago, I don't know when, sometime in the past. My wife and I, when we were seeking the baptism of the Holy Spirit, we were hungry for it. We knew nothing about how to receive. And we didn't know anybody that could tell us how to either. We just knew that was a real thing. And we had a little pamphlet on it, a little track or pamphlet on it. We got by, signed our bed, down on our knees by our bed and went like this. Waiting for the Holy Ghost to do something. We could have spoken in tongues right then if we'd have known it. The Bible says we are supposed to speak. The minute we should have started speaking, then the Holy Spirit would have supplied the words.
1: Yes.
0: He doesn't do it for us. He helps us.
1: Yes.
0: See? And they all spoke. They spoke, not the Holy Ghost, as the Holy Ghost gave them the utterance, the words. Remember, I prayed, give me utterance. Holy Spirit, give me utterance to say. Give me the words to say. The Holy Ghost is not going to preach for me. He's not going to teach for me. He's going to help me do it. He's going to give me things to say. He'll drop ideas into my mind. He'll talk to me about some things to say. But I've got to open my mouth and say the words, and he'll fill it. As I start talking, he'll bring something else to my mind and say this, say that, say that, and I'll say things. And sometimes I'll listen to a CD of what I've preached, and I say, oh, I didn't plan on saying that. I didn't plan on saying that. I didn't plan on doing that. Thank God for the Holy Spirit. He's always right. Amen?
1: Amen.
0: All right, so when you are truly baptized with or filled with the Holy Spirit, you receive a supernatural spiritual baptism known as the promised gift of the Father. This baptism includes boldness and witnessing power. Boldness and witnessing power. You know, before I got saved and filled with the Holy Spirit, I was rather shy as far as getting in front of a group and talking. Now I enjoy it. It doesn't faze me a bit. Now, if you get a bigger group, it might, you know, you get a little bit nervous, but so what? Overall, it doesn't bother. Once you get going, the concern leaves. Boldness and witnessing power, especially if you're going to tell the Word of God and you know it's the truth, what is there to be afraid of? It's the truth. You're telling them the truth.
2: Yes.
0: So you ought to tell the truth boldly and loudly enough for them to understand what you're saying. Okay, so boldness and power, witnessing power. The Holy Spirit baptism brings the fullness of the Holy Spirit and the power of God into a Christian's spirit man, into your spirit being. That's where you get born again. To eventually do the works that Jesus did, eventually. You don't start off doing all that stuff. You start off learning and doing a little bit and a little bit. The more you do, the little more you do, the more God prepares you. Amen?
2: Amen. But
0: he that's faithful in a little, he'll make you ruler over much. Okay? So, this spiritual baptism also brings with it the ability to pray or speak in other tongues, which is so awesomely good. Oh, what a blessing. Many times this is referred to as speaking in unknown tongues, meaning unknown to man or unknown to the person speaking it, but not unknown to God. For God knows all tongues. God knows all tongues. There are times when you can speak in tongues and it be another language and you not be aware of it, and somebody else in the room may know that language and you didn't know you were speaking it. Dr. Hagin said a couple times, one time he was speaking and afterwards somebody came up and said, they explained to him that he was speaking Italian. They understood what he was saying. He didn't know it. He said, I don't know anything about Italian. Another time, he was around some Chinese people and he was praying in tongues, and later they said, we understood some of what you said because you're speaking some Chinese, but it's from another dialect. It's not the dialect we understand, but we understand parts of it. You're speaking some Chinese. He said, I don't know anything about Chinese. Never. So men can understand it, but he couldn't. The man speaking it couldn't. On the day of Pentecost, that's what happened. The guys in the Pentecost, when they were speaking in tongues, they didn't know what they were saying, but the people all around that came from all over the world, they understood them in their own languages. We hear them speak the wonderful works of God.
2: Yes.
0: So God knows all tongues, and whatever we speak, God knows what it is, and it's probably some somewhere on this earth they speak that language, but God sure does like variety, because I don't think I've ever heard anybody in the same congregation speak the same tongue. Everybody's different. And the Bible talks about speaking the tongues of men and of angels. Maybe. I know you speak the tongues of men, but maybe there's some angelic language in there. That's fine. Okay. It doesn't say it's positive, but he says, if I speak with the tongues of men and of angels, and I don't have love, it doesn't profit me. So we got to walk in love. Love is first and foremost because God is love.
2: Yes.
0: Don't do a thing without love.
2: Yes.
0: Amen?
2: Amen.
0: And that includes sharing this message to people who don't know about it. You've got to do it in love. People who are ignorant of this message, you got to do it in love. Say, look, God's got something better for you. But if you show them the scriptures, how can they deny what the scripture says? Now here, today, you're seeing all these scriptures where it says Jesus will baptize you with the Holy Spirit. Next week, we're going to go through the book of Acts, and you're going to see the different places again. You're going to see them where they prayed in tongues all over Europe, all over the known area of Europe that the Apostle Paul went to. Asia Minor and Greece and everything. Okay? So speaking in tongues is speaking directly to God. Oh, that's so wonderful. What good is it? Speaking to God. I'm speaking to God. I'm having fellowship or partnership with God. The Bible says I'm praying out my future. I'm praying out other things. I pray out things that I don't think to pray about. And we'll discuss some of those things again. We need to know, be reminded of the many things that we are praying in tongues. You know?
2: Amen.
0: Amen. Amen. We need to be reminded.
3: Yes.
0: But you can pray for your nation and your president and his cabinet and all their families and all of the people around the world. You can pray that in tongues. You can pray for Israel in tongues. You can pray in tongues without knowing the details. Just say, Lord, I lift up President Trump and I want to pray for him. Lift up for all of his cabinet. I lift up, and you let any country you want to pray for. I lift up the nation of Israel and the peace of Jerusalem, I pray. And then begin praying in tongues. And then sometimes you start praying and say, Lord, use my tongue prayer, use my prayer language, my tongue language, my prayer today for wherever you need it most. And just be praying in tongues. Now, Dr. Hagin said, I'm always citing Dr. Hagin. Dr. Hagin is one of the foremost experts. Even though he's in heaven, all his sermons are on, most of them are on YouTube. And, of course, they're all available from Kenneth Hagin Ministries. But he has so much experience and so much revelation knowledge from God on being filled with the Spirit and praying in tongues. And he spent hours praying in tongues. Hours. He said most people never pray long enough to even realize the benefits of it. They just spout off a few words and think they've done something. No, you need to spend 30 minutes, an hour sometimes praying in tongues. Who's got that kind of time? You got to make it. You got to make time for it sometimes. Go take a walk. Go take a drive praying in tongues. If you drive a long way to work and back, that's a good time to pray in tongues. At least part of that time. Amen?
2: Amen.
0: I love walking and praying in tongues. Boy, that's, I like that. But, you know, just praying in tongues. I like praying in tongues during praise and worship time. Today when we were singing the songs, we had a lot of that song had some instrumental part in it. Man, I just pray in tongues. Cool, shatada, boho. Just worship God in tongues. Singing to yourselves in psalms and spiritual songs, singing and making melody in your heart to the Lord. That'll keep you filled. I get filled up in praise and worship time. I fill myself up in tongues. Hallelujah. Okay. Now look at here. So speaking in tongues is speaking directly to God. Wow. Wonderful. All right. 1 Corinthians 14:2. Sister Pam, how readest thou?
1: He that speaks in an unknown tongue speaks not unto men, but unto God. For no man understands him, howbeit in the spirit he speaks mysteries.
0: When you speak in tongues from being filled with the Spirit, you're not talking to men, you're talking to God. For no man understands him. In other words, the guy who's speaking doesn't understand it. Howbeit in the spirit he speaks mysteries. But they're not mysteries to God. They're just mysteries to you. Sometimes you don't need to know what it is because it might frighten you. He's telling you something's going to happen, something's going to do. He's going to put you somewhere and do something. You say, I don't want to do that. You want to stop praying. No, pray it because God, don't you want God's perfect will?
3: Yes.
0: Sister Pam, say this. Say, God's will.
1: God's will.
0: Nothing more.
1: Nothing more.
0: Nothing less.
1: Nothing less.
0: Nothing else.
1: Nothing else.
0: That's what I want.
1: That's what I want.
0: The will of God.
1: The will of God.
0: And when I pray in tongues, I'm praying the perfect will of God.
1: Amen. Amen.
0: And you can't mess it up, right?
3: Amen.
0: All right. All right. Luke 11:13. How readest thou?
1: If you know how to give good gifts unto your children, how much more shall your heavenly Father give the Holy Spirit to them that ask him?
0: Yeah. You want to be hungry? Are you hungry for the Holy Spirit? Are you hungry for that? I was hungry for it. I was listening to people prophesying and having words of wisdom and words of knowledge and different things. And I knew it came from being filled with the Holy Spirit. So we wanted to be filled with the Spirit. And we had some friends that were filled with the Spirit, and they were inspiring. And we knew that their power in sharing, powerful, you know. You can hear people say, you get a good message. I said, well, that was a powerful message. I mean, it really did something to me. It came into me. The anointing of God came into me and did something to me. Well, that power started with the Holy Spirit baptism in that person, or whatever, where they're speaking. Be hungry for the Holy Spirit. If you know how to give good gifts to your children, how much more will your Heavenly Father give the Holy Spirit to those who ask Him? Now, later, like a scripture I've already got for next week is, also He'll give the Holy Ghost to those who obey Him. We should be obedient. If all, we should be obedient. Okay, now, Luke 24:49.
1: Behold, I send the promise of my Father upon you, but you tarry in the city of Jerusalem until you be endued with power from on high.
0: This is Jesus talking to him. Behold, I send the promise of my Father upon you, but you wait in the city of Jerusalem. You wait in your hometown in the city of Jerusalem until you be endued with power from on high. The Holy Spirit baptism gives you power from on high. Don't you want some more power from on high?
3: Amen.
0: Then let's be serious about getting more and more filled up with the Holy Spirit. Let's do the things that we know will keep us full. Staying in the Bible, reading the Bible, read it out loud, sharing the word with others. When you give out, God will repay back to you. Give it shall be given to you. Good measure, pressed down, shaken together, running over. That's not just in giving material things. That's giving the word out too. Amen. You give out and God will give you more revelation knowledge.
3: Amen.
0: Behold, I send the promise of my Father upon you, but you tarry in the city of Jerusalem, you be endued with power from on high. Okay, now, Jesus is speaking to him just before he goes back to heaven. In Acts chapter 1, verses 4 through 8, pick up there, sister, being assembled together with them. This is Jesus now.
1: Being assembled together with them, Jesus commanded them that they should not depart from Jerusalem, but wait for the promise of the Father, which Jesus said, you have heard of me.
0: All right, so you wait. There's a promise. This promise of the Father, of the Holy Spirit, I'm going to send him. Yeah, he's going to send him because he's the one that's in charge of baptizing you with it, see? For what? For John?
1: For John truly baptized with water, but you shall be baptized with the Holy Ghost not many days hence.
0: Not many days from now, you're going to be baptized with the Holy Ghost. Hallelujah.
1: Amen.
0: It's exciting.
1: Yes.
0: You can be baptized. It won't be long. You'll be baptized with the Holy Ghost. And what when that happens, what will happen to them?
1: You shall receive power after that the Holy Ghost has come upon you.
0: No, you will receive power. And?
1: And you shall be witnesses unto me.
0: Simultaneously.
1: In Jerusalem and in all Judea and in Samaria and unto the uttermost part of the earth.
0: But notice, the witnessing comes after being filled with power, the power of the Holy Ghost. So to do effective witnessing, you need the help of the Holy Spirit. You need that power. And you need Him bringing scriptures to your mind, teaching you all things, guiding you into all truth. Thank God for the Holy Spirit.
3: Amen.
0: I thank you, Lord, for the Holy Ghost. I thank you, Lord, for the Holy Ghost. He's my helper, my comforter. In him I do depend. Thank you, Lord. Thank you, Lord, for the Holy Ghost. Yes. He's my comforter, my intercessor. Yes. He's the Holy Ghost. Amen?
1: Amen. Amen.
0: Brother Keith Moore sings that.
1: Yes.
0: Amen.
1: Yes.
0: So before we go out and do the witnessing, effectively, we need the power of the Holy Ghost. Now, you do what you can where you are now, but be filled with the Spirit and praying in tongues. If you're not praying in tongues, why not?
4: That's right.
0: Are you just too lazy to do it? Don't be lazy. I said, don't be lazy.
1: Amen.
0: Stop being lazy.
4: Yes.
0: And pray.
4: Yes.
0: Kosha tata rabo hotia nashitia. Amen?
4: Amen.
0: So it's just, people just don't do it. God expects you to. It's your responsibility to pray in tongues. I said it's your responsibility. Man. What is the name of our subject of this series? The Believer's Responsibility Series. You're responsible. You're going to be held responsible. Now, I'm not mad at you. I'm just giving you some power comments.
4: Amen. Amen.
0: Somebody say, Pastor's not mad at me.
1: Pastor's
0: he's just encouraging
1: mad.
0: Me.
1: He's just encouraging me.
0: That's right.
4: Amen.
0: That's exactly right. And we'll help you do it too. Yeah. If you have not released your prayer language at the end of every service while we're doing this section here or anytime, we'll have a Holy Ghost baptism service right here after we have the benediction. You just hang around, come back up here, and we'll pray for you to receive the Holy Spirit.
4: Amen.
0: When you know you're ready.
4: Right.
0: Be sure you're hungry. Be sure you want it. You want the Holy Spirit baptism. You want His presence to give you power. We'll pray for you. Now, let me tell you. Dr. Hagin said, so people wouldn't look at me to think I gave them this Holy Spirit. One time he had a situation where people were evidently looking at him when Jesus is the baptizer, right? So what he did was he sat the people down in pews, in the chairs, okay? And then the row behind him, he let the row behind him be cleared out so he could walk behind them. He said, now I'm going to lay hands on you to receive the Holy Spirit, but I want you to look straight ahead and I want you to see Jesus. Because he's the baptizer with the Holy Spirit. You see Jesus, and I'm just going to be behind you. I'm going to lay my hands on you from the behind. But you can close your eyes, whatever. You can see Jesus doing it.
4: Amen.
0: See, every one of them. I think he said every one of them received the Holy Spirit.
4: Amen. Hallelujah.
0: And these are people that normally denominational people that didn't know much about it. They weren't Pentecostal type people, you know, originally. They are now. Amen.
4: Yes.
0: Okay, so you go into all the world. Notice you start in your own hometown, Samaria, and then your own county, Judea and Samaria, and to the uttermost part of the earth. Now, even after he said that, it was about 10 years before they ever realized anybody else besides Jews could be saved. And thank God they realized it.
4: Amen.
0: Now look at the scripture. Mark 16, 15 through 17. What did Jesus say to them?
1: Jesus said unto them, you go into all the world and preach the gospel to every creature. He that believes and is baptized shall be saved, but he that believes not shall be damned.
0: Note. Go into all the world and preach the gospel to every creature. Do what you can to everybody. If you, anyway, any, give them a God loves you card. If you have to, if you don't have much time, give them one of those.
4: Amen.
0: That's part of preaching the gospel too. Go into all the world and preach the gospel to every creature. We got a lot of creatures out there that need to be saved.
4: Amen.
0: And we got some creatures out there that are saved, but are not living right and don't know a thing about being filled with the Spirit. He that believes, or he who has faith, believing is part of a definition of faith. Faith is believing and trusting God's word. Believing and trusting God's word. So he that believes, or he that has faith and is baptized, shall be saved. Means you'll be saved, you'll be able to go to heaven. But he that believes not shall be damned. That's the other side of the coin. Lesson number one talked about being saved. Lesson number two talked about you want to avoid this damnation. And then he says, what's that last part say, sister?
1: And these signs shall follow them that believe or have faith.
0: Those that believe or have faith, these will follow you.
1: In my name shall they speak with new tongues.
0: Now that's one of the things. In my name, you'll cast out devils, it also says. Speak with new tongues. To take up serpents, it won't hurt them. Drink a deadly thing, it won't hurt them. Lay hands on the sick and it shall recover. But we're emphasizing, they shall speak with new tongues. If you're a believer, this is a sign that should follow you. Everybody said, I know that's right.
1: I know that's right. Amen.
0: This is a sign that should follow you. You're responsible for this. And you teach it the best you can. And you know, we have extra study notes if you want to pick up another study note back there to give to a friend. Amen. Look at verse 19 in Isaiah 1. Isaiah 1, 19, it says, if you be willing and obedient, you shall eat the good of the land.
4: Yes, thank you.
0: If you're not willing and obedient, it won't be that good for you. You want God's best?
4: Amen. Yes.
0: Obey Him. Stop relying on what some denominational preacher said to you about tongues that's not in the Bible. What does the Bible say? Read the Bible. See what it says. The Bible says Jesus Christ is the same yesterday, today, and forever. The Bible never says any of this passed away. Nothing's passed away. It will someday, but not now, not while we're on this earth. It won't pass away. After the rapture, or sometime, or after the 1,000-year reign, tongues will cease. But right now, they're not going to cease. They haven't ceased. There are millions upon millions upon millions of Christians all over the world praying in tongues. Little kids as well, being led of the Spirit. And yet, we got Christians that are so stubborn and disobedient to the Word of God, they're still telling their people, oh, watch out for those Pentecostal people. Don't do that. Don't do that. Don't, you know, telling lies about, oh, that's from the devil. It's not from the devil. Read your Bible.
4: Amen.
0: Quit believing church doctrine and believe the Jesus Christ doctrine. That church doctrine.
4: Amen.
0: The Church of Jesus Christ doctrine.
4: Amen.
0: The Bible doctrine.
4: Amen.
0: Not your denominational doctrine. If it's not based on the Bible, then the denomination is wrong.
4: Right.
0: It's just flat wrong. Can somebody say amen?
4: Amen.
1: Amen.
0: Believers are responsible to obey God and be filled with the Holy Spirit. Let us stand. Hallelujah. I'm a believer and not a doubter.
4: Amen.
0: Amen. I'm a believer and not a doubter. And these signs do follow me. In the name of Jesus, I cast out devils and I speak with new tongues. In Jesus' name. Heavenly Father, we thank you that you show us clearly that we should be filled with the Holy Spirit. Once we get saved, we should be filled with the Holy Spirit. And we'll look at some of those next week, more of that. Thank you for showing us there are multiple types of baptisms, but one of them is the baptism with the Holy Spirit. And Jesus does the baptizing with the Holy Spirit in the name of Jesus. And we thank you for that. We thank you that John the Baptist explained You'd think all the Baptists would believe John the Baptist. When he said Jesus will baptize you with the Holy Ghost, let them see that the baptism of the Holy Spirit is a different and a separate transaction than being born again. And let them see that speaking in tongues is speaking directly to God, and that has not passed away. Let them see it's your promised gift. The promised gift of the Father. It's a gift from you to us to be endued with power from on high. We praise you and we thank you. Help us take this message and share it with those who don't yet know. In Jesus' name, we ask it, we believe and receive it, and we thank you for it. Everybody said, in Jesus' name, amen.

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Until our next Bible lesson, remember, faith, trusting and believing God. Faith comes by hearing, and hearing the Word of God.

through him all things were made. Without him nothing was made that had been made. In him was life, and the life was the light of men. The light shines in darkness, and blazes the darkness.

0: 1450, 100.1, WIZS Henderson. We are right here with you. Thank you for making the choice to listen local to the music mix that you love.
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One night the oldest brother said, y'all meet me in the woolly swamp later, and we'll take old Lucius's money and we'll feed him to the alligators. 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There's a spot in the yard in the back of that shack.

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around midnight. 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